0: Donut Salter.
1: Well, I was just giving you the thing.
0: You can't get out of this now. Forget about it.
1: I'm sorry, Susan. I love you, darling. I was just trying to give you a little taste of it.
0: Oh, Lord. We'll take a break. Weather. 20% chance of showers and thunderstorms today. Mostly sunny, high 94. Tonight, partly cloudy, low 75. Tomorrow, a 40% chance of showers and thunderstorms, high 94. The heat index, 105. 30% tomorrow night, low 74. Showers and thunderstorms Sunday, 70%. And a high of 90. Looking ahead, just curious. Monday, 70%. Tuesday, 80%.
2: I had to pull off the road yesterday on the way back from Auburn. It was so intense. The rain was so intense. Yeah. I couldn't see the car driving in front of me.
0: It was windy, too. It was blowing the car all over the place.
2: Scary.
0: Right now, 72, Mayor Joy Wigginton joining us next here on a Friday morning wake-up call.
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4: This is Clint from First Methodist in Tallahassee. Think about the end of a person's life. When people look back, their biggest regrets are almost never about possessions. No one wishes they had won one more argument or bought one more gadget. The regrets are always about people. We were made this way on purpose. Our God is a relationship of love, Father, Son, and Spirit, and He made us to love as well. That is why real happiness comes from relationships and not things. When Jesus was asked for the greatest commandment, He did not give a cold rule. He said to love God with all your heart and to love your neighbor as yourself. Happiness is always tied to whose, not what's. It is found in love. Let's pray. Lord, remind me that people matter more than possessions, and help me pour my time and heart into loving You and loving those around me. Amen.
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0: at Louis of Tallahassee. Before the game, after the game, anytime is Louis' time. Louis' Chicken Fingers, 1410 Gilmer Avenue, 991-4367. Let's go!
1: This is Charles.
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0: Wake up call, WTLS, score 94, fun 101. The mayor of Tallahassee joins us in the studio, Joey Wigginton here.
1: Good morning.
0: Good morning, Joey. How are you today?
1: Fine. How you doing, Michael?
0: Doing very well. I appreciate you coming down. You know, a lot of things are happening. The wheels are turning. You and I have talked about it each time we've had you on here. One that recently came up, you brought up in front of the council here in a recent meeting, was Central Alabama Community College looking to come to Tallahassee. I thought that was such a big news event for everybody to hear that night. And
1: man,
0: you say it's probably going to happen.
1: Huh? Oh, yeah. Yeah. Jeff Lynn and I were with the president of CAC, was here day before yesterday. And he and I and Richie Byer from Economic Development of Elmore County and Brad were all together looking at places that they could get started with.
0: What exactly? I know you said some of this in the council meeting about how the industries of Tallahassee, and there's a lot of jobs that the industries provide here in this city, are looking for people that can get prepped for job, you know, for the workforce right away through college.
1: That's right.
0: Is that primarily what this program would be, or would it offer other lines of study for
1: people? I understand it would also be, they would start first with other, you know, like English and math and history.
0: So the core stuff would be included,
1: yeah.
0: Huh?
1: And but their focus would really be as they develop like the welding, and they talked about components and stuff like that. That's what they'll that's what they'll really try to help these manufacturers with.
0: The specialized work for those people, which they're looking for that kind of stuff all the time.
1: We met with all of them except maybe one or two, and all of them were excited about it. I mean, they were just like, yes, this is what we need, because we'd rather have local people, because they're more than likely going to stay with us. And instead of trying to, you know, people from Pike Road and places like that coming in, they don't stay a lot of times. So it's it works out better this way.
0: What did they say? They kind of, I know they're looking for a location. What are they talking about? Building a building, several buildings, a campus? What exactly? Would this be an extension? Because I know Central Alabama Community College in Alex City, but they've had other locations for their studies. Would we become another branch of that? Is that what that would be?
1: That's it. Mm-hmm. Except it'd just be right here in our city.
0: So students could go there and get their 2-year associates?
1: I think so. That's sort of what they were talking about. Now, he talked about they could start nearly immediately on non-credited things. You know, if it's credited, you got to go through the SACS accreditation and that type of thing. Takes a little longer. But he said non-credited things that they could do, they could get started pretty quick. And we looked at across the street here, just below Neptune, Rick was there and showed us around, and they've got a couple of empty buildings that they could start, I mean, right away, just about.
0: Yeah.
1: And then in the process of building the campus itself.
0: Do we have a lot of locations around? Or are they basically in the industrial park? Is that where you think that more likely they would end up?
1: Jeff was more excited about the place at Taylor Road and 229.
0: You know, down here. Yeah. Is that within the city limits?
1: Yes.
0: It's on this side of the river, because the river is the divider. Yeah.
1: That's right. You know, it's right past where I had my storage units.
0: Yes.
1: So it would be there. Had to be built up some.
0: Yes, it's floodplain, yeah.
1: But, you know, as Rick said, there's 50 acres. And he said there's plenty of dirt there, so we could build it up.
0: Mm-hmm.
1: So Jeff's just, that's where he keeps pointing. And, you know, I look

0: it and talked to the guy at the old Walmart, and he wants way too much money. I just can't. I got to get him down. He's just not affordable for this town.
1: You want to indulge that number he gave you?
0: He told me $150,000 a year.
1: To rent.
0: That's about $12,000 a month. That's a pretty good size chunk of change. It would take me several months to get 1 month, you know.
1: It was set up to be an anchor store like a Walmart that was put there. That's what's been in there, and that's what's, you know, those are the people that can turn over that kind of money, but not a lot of people can. So I know that's why it's probably stayed vacant for all that. I understand what he wants because he's got a lot of square footage and he's doing it by that, but it has set vacant for how many years now? 10, somewhere in there. I haven't heard how long 12. It's been since Walmart left and built their own building. So
0: I'm going to visit with him. He lives down in Florida. His mom and sister live in Montgomery. And so he's up here quite a bit. So I'm going to visit with him and just try to get him to be a little more realistic about it. Now, I'd love to see something there. It's such a blank area, and it's right in a prime spot. So I understand why he wants that much money, but an individual who's just wanting to start a business or something, they can't afford that. And so we've got to figure out something.
2: I'm wondering how much it's costing him just to have that property.
1: Well, he I'm sure he's paid for it with Walmart all the years that they were there. He probably owns the property, but
2: outright,
1: but he's not,
2: without any.
1: That's just an assumption because it's been there so long, and he drew that kind of money apparently all those years. But the question is, how much is he losing by not renting
2: it?
1: You know, regardless if it's going to get that amount or not. But that's up to them to do. That's their prerogative. But it has been an empty shell for, again, a decade plus now. So.
2: Well, look what's happening at the Mount Vernon Theater. Mm-hmm. It is hopping. Mm-hmm. It's so amazing. And that sat empty for how many years?
1: Decades before it was reopened, and then it had closed again. But since you guys came back in,
0: it was six or seven that once it closed and we opened. But before that, it was 50 years.
2: I know.
0: Yeah.
2: I remember.
0: Yeah. And it just sat there dormant.
2: I know.
0: And those folks acquired it through the city, and they did all that work. It was amazing to me what all they got done.
2: Well, if that can happen in that theater,
0: it
2: can happen anywhere in this town. This town's hopping.
1: Yeah. Yeah. How many years have you guys had this theater now? Is it going on two?
0: Mm-hmm. Yeah.
1: What have you found is, and of course it's you and your son, Barry, and of course Bill Patterson that have gone into this venture together. What have you found has been the thing that's worked the best there? Because I know there's always hits and misses on anything when you put so many programs on and shows. So what's been the thing that you found that Tallahassee wants the most or has supported the most in this location?
0: Well, you know, it's funny. They love the Indian movies. You know, that was well received.
1: The documentaries on the Native American Creek heritage here. Sure. Yep.
0: And they're coming back.
1: Yes.
0: They're talked to David Frank. They've been awarded a grant money. And so they're coming back to do the second documentary, and then we're going to bring it and do a double header.
1: That was a big hit. I agree.
0: Yeah.
2: Now let me know when that's happening. I don't want to miss that.
1: Do you have a date yet? You're not knowing yet? Yeah.
2: Elvis guy coming?
0: He's coming. Let's see. David's coming and doing the movie the end of August because they're going to stay at our house.
1: Okay.
0: And so I don't know then. They got to edit it and then come back. So I'm not for sure. Probably before the first of the year.
1: Yep.
2: So Andy Norman is coming.
0: Yes.
2: Do you know Andy?
0: I don't.
2: I do. Okay. And he's awesome.
0: Is he?
2: And my buddy Dr. Sam is going to emcee that. So
0: good.
2: Yeah, that'll be fun. You'll enjoy that.
0: Yeah, that'd be great. Now, that's the neat thing. We've had such good success. Now these people are booking us instead of us booking them. And so that helps because it guarantees us a little money. And then they sell the tickets, and we get a little of that. So where before we were taking the full risk, we were booking them, trying to sell the tickets, and then we were committed to pay them a certain amount. If we didn't sell that many tickets, then we had to come out of pocket. So,
2: oh, wow. I did not know that.
0: Yeah. So it has worked a lot better. And because we've had good success, then we've having others. we were this weekend, I don't know whether I told you, Michael, we went to Laurel, Mississippi. and where obviously hometown is done. And I tried to find those guys, but they were in Florida. But there was a concert, and we had, you remember, we had Ronnie McDowell here.
2: Right.
0: Okay, well, it was the same group, Jeff Bates, and then Paulette
1: Carlson,
0: and Ronnie McDowell.
1: Right.
0: And then they had, and they had the Blackwood Brothers.
1: Hmm. Okay.
0: Ooh, that was good.
1: Yeah.
0: And I heard from Billy Blackwood yesterday. They're wanting to come to town. So I would love to have them. That name's been around 93 years.
1: One of the guys from the Blackwood Brothers we had on this show at one time, and I'm trying to remember who it was, but I have to go back and dig it up out of the archives. But, yeah, that is an old gospel group that's been around and continued generation after generation.
2: Yeah, for sure. Yeah, but do you remember the name, the Chaotics?
0: Mm-mm. Okay,
1: they're the ones that did the double shot song, Tommy Manning.
2: Yeah. Tommy, he's a Dallas-y boy.
0: Mm. Well, and then, so they all performed, Ronnie brought all those guys out at the very end and did How Great Thou Art.
2: It was absolutely beautiful.
0: Oh, my goodness. Well, then they broke for about 15, 20 minutes, and then we had the only living monkeys, Nolans. And he came and performed. He's 81 years old.
2: At the Mount Vernon Theater?
0: No, this was in Laurel, Mississippi.
2: Oh, I thought, yeah. Oh, goodness gracious.
0: And then,
2: how'd I miss that?
0: But he's 81 years old, and he sang 32 songs. So it was a 4-hour concert.
1: 32 songs?
0: 32 songs.
2: Michael, do I need to tell him how old I am?
1: No.
2: I'm still singing.
1: Would you do 32 songs?
2: I could, yeah.
0: It was great. I mean, he did a tremendous job, and he sang all the hits of the Monkees. He talked about some of the history and all that. It was a remark. And the funny thing is, my wife loved Mickey. And so as we went around Laurel, we went to antique shops trying to find an album so he could sign it.
2: Oh, wow.
0: And we went to everyone. The last one we went to, one of the couples that was with us, we walked through this booth, and all of a sudden, hanging up there was a poster, one of the advertisement type posters. It was redone, but it was the Monkees. And it was in New York, July 4th, 1966.
2: Do you have a record player?
0: Yeah, we got two of them.
2: Okay, because I have a friend who has an album booth in Montgomery in the Eastbrook Flea Market.
0: Okay.
2: And I'll look for that.
0: Yeah.
2: The Monkees.
0: She would love that. But we left it with the manager to hopefully get him to sign it. And then, so we hope that happens.
2: Well, I've tried really hard to get Tony Tennille, who's from Montgomery, to come to this concert tonight because I'm singing a song that she recorded with the Auburn Knights.
0: Yeah.
2: And it's hard to get in touch with people.
0: It is.
2: Who are that big. Yeah. She's 86, and I can't decide if she's in Florida or in out west somewhere. Mm. But how do you get in touch with those folks?
0: So most of them's got managers. We luckily met Danny Raspberry here when he came with Ronnie McDowell. So he's the one that introduced us to all this.
2: Oh, that's great.
0: Yeah.
2: Well, you know, they've done that to a theater in Montgomery. Barton University has taken it over.
0: Yeah.
2: And it's constantly having shows there.
0: Mm-hmm.
2: So it can happen.
0: Yeah. Oh,
2: just
0: yeah.
2: Depends on the people in Tallahassee to support it.
0: And the next one is Alabama's Got Talent.
1: Yes.
0: That's our next event. So,
1: and Susan and I are judging on this.
0: Oh, good.
1: Yes.
0: Okay, great. It was great last year.
1: It was.
0: Of course, your son was the winner, the group.
1: Yeah, Split River.
0: Yep. And what a great show they did. So I think it really helped that group getting that award. So we hope we can.
1: No doubt.
0: We can do it again.
1: Yeah, we're looking forward to that. We just had Veronica come down and talk more about that yesterday.
0: Good.
1: So,
0: good.
1: Yeah.
2: Oh, she was here?
1: She was, yes. She's been in a couple of times already. Yeah, she's going to get back with us here before it comes, and we'll have her on again. Maybe you can join us next time, Susan.
2: Please do let me know.
1: Yeah.
2: She's a pilot.
1: Sure.
2: A lady pilot. I'm so impressed.
0: For about 22 years.
2: I think that's so. Yeah. I can't wait to meet her.
1: Yeah.
0: But it's we're not going to have fire this year. That's, we had two last year was
1: fire baton twirling fire axe.
0: Yeah, we're not going to do that this year because I was sitting back behind stage with the fire extinguisher just in case.
1: I don't know. You know, kind of scary,
0: That thing's made of wood. It would go up in a hurry.
2: Would you please make sure you have a microphone when you're doing pre-show announcements this year?
0: Okay. But yeah, we it's going to be a good time.
2: Oh, I can't wait.
0: Yeah.
1: So, should be. Well, I wanted to ask you, first off, on Central Alabama Community College, do you think this will start in the fall? For classes are too soon.
0: That would be too soon.
1: Maybe next year then?
0: I think maybe January.
1: Okay.
0: Yeah.
1: So probably the second semester then.
0: Mm-hmm.
1: Okay.
0: Yep.
1: The trails, we haven't talked about that yet today, but last time you were on, you said we're trying to get that moving along. Are we moving and progressing with the extension of the trails here on the river?
0: Yeah, we really are, but we've got to get grant money. It's because it's pretty expensive.
1: Yeah.
0: You know, because a lot of these will be ADA approved, which is going to be asphalt and it's going to be expensive, but we're working. I'm trying to get the city council to hire a grant writer, and had one come and meet with them. So I'm hoping Tuesday night I can bring it up and we can see if we can get that done. Because I'm not a grant writer. I'm not, and nobody there at the city hall is either. So we can do little grants, but when you want $1 million, you got to really go know what you're doing and try to impress them in the words and things that you say. But the trails, we may go ahead and start on this one behind you on by Big Eddie. We probably can start clearing it out ourselves.
1: Yeah.
0: And at least make it where you can walk and that type of thing. It won't, I don't think it's going to be ADA approved, as far as for handicapped people and that type of thing. And we don't have to make them all. We just might have to make some of them.
1: Yeah. Well, I'm excited about it. I think it's a big thing, and hopefully we will get going on it here soon. I know you've already done a little bit of work back here at the boat ramp, haven't you?
0: Yeah. It's funny. Our maintenance people have never worked out there, never done anything out there. And I talked to James. I said, James, they just never, it never was pulled up. Nobody asked them to work on it. And so James did a good job leveling it out, bringing some gravel and that type thing. So
1: it was rough back there. Yeah, so it needed it. Yeah. Mm-hmm. For people that, it is a boat, it's a public boat ramp.
0: Mm-hmm.
1: So with access for people who want to go down there and it needed to be fixed up a bit.
2: Where is that? Is that on the river?
1: Right behind us. Yes. Mm-hmm. Back here.
2: The river's behind us?
1: That way.
0: Mm-hmm.
1: Yes.
2: Really?
1: Mm-hmm.
0: Golly. Got class 5 rapids back there.
2: I had no idea. It's been a while since I've spent a lot of time in Dallas.
0: Several people, Michael, have passed away going through those rapids. I don't know how many, but it's dangerous.
2: Ooh, wow.
0: But that's what these kayakers want. They want danger and the excitement and that type of thing.
2: Yeah.
0: So we're going to open it up.
2: Well, that's good. You know, I've been back in Montgomery now 2 years. I have not been to the water park. Have you been to the water park?
1: I actually went last year, yeah. First time I'd ever been. Loved
2: and
1: it. I had a great day.
2: It's wonderful.
1: Oh, it was fun. Yeah, a lot of fun.
2: I need to go, don't I?
1: I'd say yes. Yes. I enjoyed it. We family get together. Some of the family said, let's go out there. It was right before school had started back. And we did the floating around, the rapids.
2: Yeah,
1: and then there was at the end, they have this zip line thing, which is a little bit different than your general zip line. It was a bit intimidating, so to speak. But we got through it. Yeah.
2: Doing that.
1: I wouldn't suggest that so much. But
0: I've not visited it. I want to.
1: I think you'll enjoy it. Yeah, it's a fun day. Yeah, it's a fun time to go down there.
2: We'll go back.
1: I think we should go back.
2: I mean,
1: we're making an annual before school starts back tradition. I should go back this year.
2: Oh, absolutely.
1: Yeah.
0: I think we ought to put a zip line back here.
1: I think you could.
0: I do too.
1: Now, boy, that would be something.
0: Yes, it would.
1: That would draw people.
0: Mm-hmm.
1: Yeah.
2: Could we video Trey on the zip line?
1: Better get double duty lines there.
0: That's right.
1: All right, Joey, thank you for coming down.
0: Thank you.
1: We appreciate your help.
0: Glad to do it.
1: We'll talk soon. Yes.
0: All right. I'll come back after the city council meeting sometime.
1: And thanks to Simply Southern for getting my mother's mower back to her. That was a great deal y'all did on that. And it got me a chance to cut the grass yesterday.
0: Good. Thank you very much.
1: Yeah. All right. Joey Wigginton, mayor of Tallahassee, with us here on the Wake Up Call. Susan, sticking around as we get ready for the Friday Fun Day game. It's coming your way next. Stick around. More on the way on WTLS 494 Fun 101 on Facebook as well.

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1: New Tallahassee head football coach and athletic director Eric Palmer.
2: Tallahassee is obviously a special place. 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We're going to invest heavily in our kids, trying to teach them how to do things the right way. And I always truly believe if you do all the little things right, then the wins take care of themselves.
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0: wonder if anybody remembers this song. It was not a hit, but it was in a movie. It's Wham.
1: I don't remember that song.
0: The movie, it was just a little snippet from 16 Candles, which is a classic 80s flick.
1: Is that the redheaded girl?
0: Yeah, Molly Ringwald.
1: Yeah, Molly. Yeah, I did see that.
0: All right, we're ready to do our game today. We haven't played this one in a while. It's time to play Who Won't Be a Millionaire? Our Friday Fun Day game today. Susan, you have seen this show on television.
1: Who Wants to Be a Millionaire?
0: Who Wants to Be a Millionaire? This is Who Won't Be a Millionaire.
1: I just want to marry one.
0: Yeah. BLT, are you a millionaire?
2: Not really.
0: Not really? All right, well, what we'll do, BLT, is you and Susan will play together. We'll play the game just like on TV. The only thing, of course, is when you miss, we don't end the game. We go all the way to 15. Sam and I can get out of 15. But when I say win, I mean if you miss. And you won't miss, right? You're going to get them all right. We got all the lifelines, phone a friend, poll the audience, 50-50, pick two, or ask the host.
1: Can we get another call in?
0: We could, if somebody else wants to jump in there, we could do it. Sure.
1: Ruth Ann listens.
0: Yes,
1: Ruth Ann,
0: welcome.
1: Call in.
0: Ruth Ann can do it if she wants. And wait, say hello to Kelly. She's watching. She just checked in. Doug is watching.
1: Yeah, Ruth Ann and I are Facebook friends now.
0: That's great.
1: Yeah, we're going to have lunch one of these days.
0: Well, we got Eric now who says he can play. Eric, you can come. Well, you know, we can do teams.
1: Sure.
0: That's even more fun. But see, to do that, I need one more person other than that.
1: How many people?
0: Tell you what, Eric is going to be a lifeline. That's what we'll use him for. Because he just checked in. We got three. I don't know if we'll get a fourth.
1: Well, I just don't do this. Well, this makes me feel stupid. But
0: all right.
1: It's okay. I don't mind playing, but...
0: That's why I like asking the questions. So. All right, you ready? Here we go, Brian and Susan together. And remember, you got Eric. You got others watching on Facebook that can be lifelines. All right, here we go. What would a doctor use to take your temperature?
1: Thermometer.
0: You want me to give you the choices, or you want to just go with that?
1: Oh,
0: I'm just saying.
1: Oh, this...
0: You could. It is multiple guess. The choices are thermometer, mirror, stethoscope, or pencil. Brian, what do you think?
2: He thinks it's a thermometer.
0: Oh, he didn't even listen to you. Of course, he heard you say it. So, yes, it's a thermometer. Remember, Brian, your team. You are working with Susan. You should say instead of, thermometer, final answer, say, wait a minute. Say, thermometer sounds right. That's what you said, right, Susan? Yes. Yeah, I said, so we should make that our final answer, right, Susan? Yeah, I think so. All right. Remember that, Brian. We're a team. There's no I in team.
1: So I have to say what I think? Or Brian has to say what he thinks.
0: I would hope that both of you come together on a decision, yes. Question number two, which of the following is a Native American tribe? Cherokee, Cherubee, Chetnik, or Chonquing? Brian?
1: Brian, you know this. Well, you know,
0: Now he's doing it. All right, he says, do you know it, Susan?
1: Yes, I think.
0: All right, Brian, do you know it?
2: Yeah, I know it.
0: All right, so together, what do you both think it is?
1: Cherokee.
0: Y'all want to make that your final answer?
1: Well, those others could possibly be names of Indian tribes.
0: I like the way she's doing this. She's making sure. You don't want to rush into this.
1: But that's what I would think. That would be my guess, Brian.
2: Cherokee.
0: Final? And you are correct. Well done. You know, on these things, you can out... smart yourself on it. You know what I mean? Like you said, it could have been some of the others, but we do know Cherokee is definitely one, so we have to just go back to square one.
1: I'm impressed that you read all the others.
0: Oh, I don't know if they were pronounced correctly. I tried. Number three, $300 question. We're two for two. Which musical family featured Donnie, Marie, and Little Jimmy? The Jacksons, the Partridge Family, the Osmonds, or the Carpenters? Brian, what are you thinking first off?
2: Don't know this one.
0: You do not. Susan?
1: Osmonds, of course. What are you looking for?
0: I got to get a piece of paper so when we miss or use a lifeline, I can keep track.
1: You need a pencil?
0: No, I'm good. I got one over here. Okay. She said Osmonds. Brian, what do you think?
2: I think there's a husband's final answer.
0: Now you do. Oh, he went ahead and went back to being, I'm going to make the decision, even though you made it for him. Osmonds, he said final, so it is correct. Osmonds, yes, the Osmond family are the Donnie,
1: Marie,
0: and little Jimmy. There's 3 for 3. We're off to a good start. We go on to the fourth question. The value is $500. Which song title was also a hit movie starring Richard Gere and Julia Roberts? Pretty Woman, You Can't Hurry Love, Michelle, or Pretty in Pink? BLT, do you know this one?
2: Not really.
0: Susan?
1: Pretty Woman.
0: She says it's Pretty Woman. Brian, do you want to go with that?
2: I will.
0: All right. Do y'all want to make that your final answer?
1: We do.
0: And you are correct. We are perfect so far. They call them softballs early. It's going to get tougher as we go on to the $1,000 question. Question number 5. What name is given to a small, deep-fried Chinese dumpling with a savory filling? Tan Dan, Chow Mein, Kung Po, or Wonton? BLT, your initial thoughts on this one?
2: I ain't had Chinese food in a while, but I haven't eaten the soup before. It's been a long time.
0: He has not had Chinese food in a while.
1: Mm-hmm.
0: He has had the soup before, but it's been a long time.
1: Brian, is wonton a soup or a stuffed piece of whatever?
0: You want me to read it again? Question, what name is given to a small, deep-fried Chinese dumpling?
1: Dumpling, yeah.
0: With a savory filling? I'll ask you, Brian, have you ever eaten a Tan Dan?
2: No.
0: Chow Mein?
1: That's not a dumpling.
2: I think I have been a long time.
0: Kung Po?
2: No.
0: Wonton?
2: No.
0: Susan?
1: I'm thinking wonton. That's the only
0: she's
1: thing
0: thinking,
1: that is.
0: She's thinking wonton.
1: I have no clue that that's really right.
2: Can we go with Phoebe?
1: Do we need to call? Do we need to reach out?
0: Well, you got 3 lifelines. You can go with your gut and pick one that you think it is, or if you feel like you need to be more confident, you can try that, although there's no guarantee you're going to get that right.
1: That's right, Brian. You have to make that decision. You're the captain of our team.
0: Yeah, I mean, we're only at $1,000. You know they're going to get harder, but I'm not going to tell you what to do. Well, he might be the captain, but you're part of it. So what do you think you should
1: I'm thinking wonton. That would be my guess, but I'm not 100% sure. Every other question you've asked, I was 100% sure.
0: All right, BLT, now she's saying you're the captain, so what is your thinking on this?
2: What's the question again?
0: What name is given to a small, deep-fried Chinese dumpling with a savory filling? Tan Dan, Chow Mein, Kung Po, or Wonton?
2: I think it's going to be Wonton.
0: Now, what changed your mind all of a sudden?
2: I think it's on the menu one time.
0: Hmm?
2: I think it's on the Chinese restaurant one time.
0: Did somebody send you the answer?
2: Nope.
0: It did not. So all of a sudden, it was an epiphany. Though you have been saying wonton from the start. But that doesn't mean it's right. I mean, the question is, do you want to go with wonton as your final answer? Do you feel very confident in that, or you want to try something else? You do. What? Why all of a sudden are you confident?
2: That's my guess.
0: Say what?
2: That's my wild guess.
0: A wild guess doesn't make you confident, does it? If you're did Susan have any kind of play in the answer herself? The fact that she said she thinks it's wonton, or
1: where's the music coming from?
0: I've got a. That's the music from the.
2: What do you think it is, Susan?
1: Yeah.
0: Now all of a sudden he's asking you. He said I'm taking a wild guess, but now he asks you again.
1: Well,
0: what's
1: that
0: thought?
1: Was kind of my wild guess. Let's go for it. Why not? I think the other ones are just the names of Chinese children. Don't you think? You want to run them down one more time, Michael?
0: Tan Dan, Chow Mein, Kung Po, or Wonton?
1: Okay, Chow Mein, I know it's not a dumpling.
0: All right. BLT?
2: I'm going to say the last one.
0: Wonton?
2: Yeah, final answer.
0: Final answer, you are correct. It is wonton, yes. We made that harder than it needed
1: Goodness
0: to be.
1: Goodness gracious.
0: But he was going to throw away a lifeline until somebody sent him a message and said the answer is wonton. Right, Brian?
2: It must have been. I just took a wild guess.
0: Oh, well.
1: How are you feeling, Brian? You sound healthier.
2: I went to the doctor and my sinus, had to get a shot and some antibiotics for my sinus infection, ear infection.
0: See, we've told him to quit saying that he's got problems and just roll with it, but he continues to use that. But you asked him for it, so.
1: I did, and he sounds like he feels better.
0: Well, you got the answer correctly, and you didn't even use a lifeline. So we still have all the lifelines on the table. It's still perfect as we go to question six, the $2,000 question. What do you put your feet into for support while riding a horse? A brow band, a bridle, a girth, or stirrups?
1: I know this one, Brian. Come on.
0: What is it, BLT? BLT, what is it?
2: I ain't ridden a horse in a long time.
0: He's not ridden a horse in a long time.
2: Do you know it, Susan?
1: Yeah.
2: What is it?
1: Stirrup.
2: I don't answer.
0: Incorrect. Thank goodness for Susan. She knew that one. BLT didn't have to take a wild guess. $4,000 as we near the halfway point. Which vehicle competes in the annual Tour de France? A go-kart, a car, a bicycle, or a tractor?
1: My guess is bicycle.
0: BLT, do you pay attention to the Tour de France?
2: I think it's a bike.
0: That's what she said.
2: I know kind of has a bike.
0: And it is, of course, the bike. All right, we're rolling. Hadn't missed one yet.
1: What's the prize here? Is there a tangible prize? He says.
0: Yeah. It's who won't be a millionaire, so there is nothing. Zero. Let's see. Where's the $8,000?
1: Well, they just start giving away tickets to some of these events at the Mount Vernon.
0: Oh, yeah. We could do stuff like that. We could. All right. For $8,000. And again, we're midway now. By what name is a black leopard better known as? Puma, jaguar, panther, or lynx? The black leopard. What's it better known as? A puma, jaguar, panther, or lynx?
1: You want to guess?
2: I know lynx.
0: What did you say?
1: He says lynx.
2: No, it ain't a lynx.
0: He says it's not a lynx.
1: Not a lynx. Okay. I say panther.
0: BLT, she says it's panther. What do you say?
2: I say panther, but I don't answer.
0: Yeah. So you didn't deliberate. I mean, he quickly jumped on that, and he's a Nemours County Panther, so you would think you would know this. And he did. It is a black panther. I thought there was no such thing.
1: What is an Elmore County Panther? Is that a team?
2: Yeah, I'm going to bet they're a football team. Yeah.
1: A football team?
0: It is the sports teams for Elmore County High School are known as the Panthers.
1: Oh, how about that?
0: Yes. Perfect so far. $16,000.
1: You know, talking about high school, can I interject this quickly?
0: Sure.
1: I met a couple of weeks ago the band director of the Prattville High School marching band, and they were invited, I think I brought this up actually, to represent Alabama in the big birthday parade in Philadelphia, Pennsylvania, the Prattville band. And of course it was going to be like 9,000 degrees, and it turns out that because of the weather they literally stopped the parade. They just canceled the parade.
0: Mm.
1: The guys had to be there and play, but not march down the street in their uniforms.
0: Want to mess them up? No.
1: And then these kids got to go visit the White House. So I thought it would be a fun thing for him to come join us on a Friday to talk about what that was like.
0: Please
1: what
0: do,
1: would
0: yeah.
1: that be like? So he's willing to do that if you
0: bring him in.
1: Want to invite him over.
0: I say, well, you ask him. Open door policy. Bring
1: okay,
0: him down.
1: Okay, yeah. Well, it's kind of a ways from Prattville to Tallahassee.
0: Yeah. Well, it's a ways from Montgomery, too. So, I mean, it's not a big deal for him.
1: Because I left late this morning to drive 80 miles per hour because there were other cars doing that thing. But I had a teacher at Huntington years ago who was really, really old, and she was really, really small, and she was really, really... And she told me back when I was a Huntington student that it's going to one day pay to play the old lady card. Sometimes that works. Hmm. So I thought, if I get pulled over
0: today... A little old lady from Pasadena.
1: If I get pulled over today for going 80 miles an hour on the interstate, I'll just say, well, honey, I just passed the speed sign. It said 85. What's the problem?
0: Ah, that'd be a good one. That'd be a good one. He'd probably let you off on that. Good morning, Jared. I forgot to say his name when I'm looking at all these names on there. Coach Jones, thank you, sir. Hope he's still listening or watching. All right, we go on to the $16,000 question. Still all the lifelines available to you, BLT and Susan. Which Baywatch lifeguard was played by Pamela Anderson? Shawnee McClain, Donna Marco, CJ Parker, or Summer Quinn? BLT, did you ever watch Baywatch?
2: Been a long time.
0: Been a long time. You know, there's a channel on the TV that's just all Baywatch. I sometimes when I'm bored, just flip it on. It's a heck of a show.
1: Really? You're watching it for the show?
0: Oh, yeah. Great storyline.
1: Really?
0: Really.
1: I never watched it.
0: Ha!
1: Ever.
0: Cheap U says he'd let you off with a warning. If you gave him that line, he would say, yeah, I'd let, he'd let her go on that one. BLT, do you remember the character Pamela Anderson portrayed? Was it Shawnee McClain, Donna Marco, CJ Parker, or Summer Quinn?
1: CJ Parker is a name that rings a bell, but I don't know why. Summer Quinn, I've never heard. The other two, I can see her in my mind. Big hair.
2: You got a message from Jonathan Ingram.
0: What'd you say, BLT?
2: You got a message from Jonathan Ingram.
1: He got a message.
0: What did he say?
2: What's the question again?
0: Oh, he wants to give you the answer? Well, if you're going to do that, you got to use a lifeline. Why don't you listen to your partner? She's giving you some advice. Are you paying any mind to what she say? Is this supposed to be a team sport? So what did she say?
1: She said, I never watched that show.
0: She said what, BLT? You're reading the message. He's reading the message from Jonathan Ingram. Okay. He's giving himself up. He just fessed up big time that he just cheated with Jonathan Ingram's answer today. Didn't you?
2: No, he sent me a message.
0: That said CJ Parker.
2: Yeah.
0: Ah, you can't do that.
1: Why not?
0: With the integrity of the game shot down the drain if Jonathan Ingram is sending you the answers. So you're admitting now that he's sending you an answer, which makes me believe he sent you that other answer when you just, again, had this epiphany. The light went off up there because he sent you that answer too, correct? You can be honest.
2: Yeah.
0: I know. Shame on you, Jonathan Ingram.
1: Michael, calm down. This is just a crazy radio show.
0: It's so
1: come
0: obvious,
1: on, really.
0: Though.
1: What?
0: So what, should we throw the question out? I say we have to throw it out. I'm trying to, you know, make it a...
1: Well, did we guess right or wrong?
0: CJ Parker is accurate. That is the right answer.
1: Okay.
0: Of course it's right.
1: Well, I didn't know. I didn't get an help from anybody, so it should count.
0: 32,000. What was that, 16?
1: I don't know.
0: That was at 16. All right, I'm going to do another $16,000 question. I had a feeling that might be going on. A couple of times we've had this happen with BLT. He's not very, he does not have a good poker face. You know what I mean? He'll lie to you on the air. He will lie. I mean, he will say it, but it's obvious when it happens. For 16,000, what makes up approximately 70% of the human body? Oxygen, water, nitrogen, skin. Say it quickly, Brian, before Jonathan sends the answer to you.
2: Do you know it, Susan?
1: No. I guess skin.
0: She's saying skin makes up 70% of the human body. Smash or trash? Oh, wrong.
1: Different game.
0: No, I'm just messing around. Which one is it, BLT?
2: I think it's skin. Final answer.
0: Final, and you missed one. What? We didn't get the answer from Jonathan yet, though. That's
1: really?
0: The first miss. The answer
1: is
0: water. It's water.
1: Interesting.
0: You know, they say skin makes up most of the... So that sounded right. But
1: yeah.
0: But the answer is water. Skin is the largest organ, but
1: that's
0: water
1: true.
0: Makes up the most. That's what it is.
1: That's
0: what
1: it
0: is. That's what it is. 32,000. Who wrote the novel The Last of the Mohicans? James Fenimore Cooper, Lord Byron, Nathaniel Hawthorne, or John Greenleaf Whittier?
1: I know this one.
0: Okay, Brian, do you know it? The Last of the Mohicans?
2: Not really.
0: Okay, Susan says she knows it. What do you say, Susan?
1: What's the first one you said?
0: James Fenimore Cooper.
1: He did.
0: She says it was Fenimore Cooper. Smash or trash?
2: She just gave you the answer, BLT.
0: Are you reading text from Jonathan or somebody else? Or are you actually listening to what she's saying? All right, so what's the answer?
1: I think the music may have put him to sleep.
0: Boy, he let that slip. He said, Jonathan Ingram just sent me a message. Ah! BLT?
2: He'll go with Susan Danger.
0: He says he'll go with Fenimore Cooper, and you went with the right answer. Yes, it's James Fenimore Cooper. All right, so we're the only one we missed is that 16,000, which I think you knew it anyway. That's what's sad about it. You said CJ. That's so such
1: no,
0: a
1: no. We
0: tough,
1: didn't miss that one. We I know, got but that I had to
0: give you, but I had to give you another one in the same level. Is what I'm saying.
1: Oh, I got you.
0: Yeah.
1: So we missed the skin one.
0: That's the one.
1: The body part.
0: You would have gotten that CJ Parker, and we'd be good. See, it does not pay to cheat. 64,000. You still have all three lifelines.
1: Well, we could go back to 70% of Pamela Anderson's body. We know what that was. We got an answer for that.
0: Who was the author of the Caine Mutiny? Herman Melville, James Michener. BLT, turn that radio down. Herman Wouk or Harold Robbins? 64,000. Maybe you got all three lifelines. We got people willing to help. You could even contact Jonathan Ingram. We'll let him help you on a lifeline. We got Eric Cresswell available. We got Miles Hathcock, who says he could do it. We got people watching online on Facebook. We can let them chime in. If you don't know it, who was the author of the Caine Mutiny? Herman Melville, James Michener, Herman Wouk, or Harold Robert? I still hear myself coming back through the radio there.
2: Do you know it, Susan?
1: I'm not sure. I know it was about a boat. Duh.
2: Do you know it, Miles? Jonathan Ingram?
0: Oh, there you go. There you go.
1: Run down the authors again. Herman Melville. Herman Wouk. Herman Wouk didn't write it, for sure. Okay, and who are the others?
0: You had Melville, Michener, Wouk, or Robbins.
1: Okay, I don't think it was Michener. But I'm thinking maybe it was the first one. Melville, maybe.
0: BLT, what's going on in the background there?
1: He's having a party.
0: Where are you, BLT? You home?
2: I'm at home, yeah.
0: What's that racket back there?
2: Talking to my mom, Daddy.
0: Oh, okay. No, I understand that. Tell them we said hello, Bobby and Becky. That you want to ask them for the answer? You want to use them as a lifeline? You want to go to one of those other guys? I can call them up.
2: You call either Eric Johnson?
0: Let me try Eric, because Eric said he could play the game, and I felt like I was leaving him out, so I'm going to put him on the line.
1: Well, if you're sitting there with your phone in your hand, you can look it up.
0: Yeah, it's nice to have instant access.
1: In my day, you had to go to your parents' World Book Encyclopedia.
3: Hello.
0: Eric, we finally bring you into the game. Did you hear the question? I don't know if you're able to listen as you're driving this morning, I'm assuming.
3: I'm a little bit south, so I was trying to get my tune-in radio to...
0: Okay, all right. Well, here, let me give you the question. They want you for a lifeline on who was the author of the Caine Mutiny. Herman Melville, James Michener, Herman Wouk, or Harold Robbins?
3: Isn't this the book about the boat?
1: Yep.
0: Caine Mutiny.
1: Oh, the Caine.
3: That's Wouk.
1: He said Wouk.
3: That's Wouk.
0: He says it's Wouk. He thinks it's Wouk.
3: Herman Wouk.
0: All right, BLT.
3: If not, I'm sorry.
0: He's going with Wouk. What do y'all think? Y'all like his? You don't have to use his answer, but he seemed pretty confident there.
1: Herman Wouk doesn't. I've read most of his books, and I didn't read that one.
0: Interesting, there are two Hermans here. I don't know if there's a trick with the questioning here. You know, is that
1: Herman Wouk?
0: Is it Wouk or Wouk?
1: It's Wouk.
0: W-O-U-K.
1: Yes.
0: Okay. Well, you know that much.
1: I've read his books.
0: So what do y'all say? BLT, you've gone mum here. You just
1: and
0: completely
1: Harold
0: disappeared.
1: Robbins, he wrote.
2: I can go with Eric's answer.
1: He said Herman Woke.
0: Did Jonathan send you this answer too?
2: Nope.
0: Okay,
1: you're the. I'm gonna go with you if you want to. I think Melville, because he wrote about boats. The other one wrote about islands. Herman Woke wrote about, I think, legal cases. And then the last one,
0: Robbins
1: wrote, like love stories and so forth.
0: Well,
1: Harold Robbins.
0: I'm impressed you know. I did not know that. All right. Well, let's see. The answer. Now, Brian says go with Eric. Do you agree?
1: That's fine. Sure.
0: So you want to go with Woke is your final answer?
2: Final.
0: And he's correct. Thank you very much, Cresswell. You got it, sir.
1: Is it really Herman Woke?
0: It is.
1: Wrote Cocaine Mutiny. How about that?
0: Eric, thank you.
3: No problem.
0: All right. What's
1: this? Yeah, Eric, are you a driver? You drive a truck?
0: No, he's selling cars.
1: Oh.
3: I'm going to work. My uncle had a bunch of books. He was a book guy, so that's kind of where that came from.
0: It was impressive. I thank you very much, Eric. Drive carefully
1: absolutely.
0: Out there. Yes, sir. We'll see you soon. And Eric Cresswell, man, what a...
1: I know. I don't read books
0: anymore. I mean, he knew that immediately.
1: Anymore.
0: He knew it
1: immediately. Do you read books still?
0: No.
1: Do you read?
0: My wife
1: either.
0: Does. I do not read much. Only snippets, on stories, articles, and things like that. I never read books.
1: Well, anymore. My daughter is in the publishing industry, so every time she gives me a gift...
0: It's a book. Yeah, I get it.
1: Oh, I have a whole library of books I have yet to read.
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5: I'm Ed Donahue with an AP News Minute. Stocks finished higher, the Dow up 149 points. A small plane carrying several people has crashed in the Bahamas, prompting the government to temporarily ground Flamingo Air flights. Officials say one person survived. Texas Democratic Congresswoman Sylvia Garcia says the acting director of Immigration and Customs Enforcement confirmed some information about this week's fatal shooting by an ICE agent in Houston.
6: Lorenzo Salgado Aroja was not the target of the operation, nor was his brother, who was a passenger in the vehicle.
5: Three men who survived the shooting say no officer was threatened. A lawyer said the men told him an officer shot and killed Lorenzo Salgado Araujo through the passenger side window during an attempted traffic stop. Department of Homeland Security says Salgado Araujo rammed an ICE vehicle, but an attorney says video footage shows no damage to the man's van. I'm Ed Donahue.
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5: With SRN News, I'm Keith Peters in Washington. Apple on Friday accused OpenAI of stealing trade secrets as it seeks to build its own hardware for ChatGPT. This is a major rupture in a partnership between the iPhone maker and the artificial intelligence company. Apple said in a lawsuit filed in California federal court that the theft of its trade secrets was part of a coordinated pattern of misconduct at an institutional level by OpenAI. The U.S. is demanding that Iran make a public statement saying the Strait of Hormuz is open and that ships crossing the vital corridor won't be attacked anymore. That's according to senior U.S. officials who said internal Tehran power struggles have made it difficult to reach and keep a deal. On Wall Street, the Dow up by 149 points. This is SRN News.
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5: With SRN News, I'm Ron Taylor. The U.S. is demanding that Iran make a public statement saying that the Strait of Hormuz is open and that ships crossing the vital corridor won't be attacked anymore. That's according to a senior U.S. official who said internal Tehran power struggles have made it difficult to reach and keep a deal. Graham Plattner has submitted his paperwork to formally withdraw from Maine's U.S. Senate race, officially ending an upstart yet troubled campaign whose dissolution threatens Democrats' pursuit of chamber control. Maine is considered a key state for control of the narrowly divided Senate. Crews are draining the Lincoln Memorial's reflecting pool again as President Trump's problem-plagued effort to renovate the site pushes past his July 4th deadline. The president initially suggested his renovations would last for a century. A passenger on board a flight from Greece to Germany was partially sucked out of a window when it broke soon after takeoff. The 61-year-old man suffered neck and shoulder injuries. This is SRN News.
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6: With SRN News, I'm Ron Taylor. The U.S. is demanding that Iran make a public statement saying that the Strait of Hormuz is open and that ships crossing the vital corridor won't be attacked anymore. That according to a senior U.S. official who said internal Tehran power struggles have made it difficult to reach and keep a deal. British police have arrested a suspect in the killing of Anne Widdecombe, a former British member of parliament and reality TV contestant. Widdecombe, who was 78, was found dead in her home in southwest England Thursday. With serious injuries, a 26-year-old British man is in custody. King Charles III has hosted Prince Harry and met with his family for the first time in years. The two are trying to repair a rift that has persisted since Charles' youngest son and wife quit royal life and moved to America 6 years ago. A passenger on board a flight from Greece to Germany was partially sucked out of a window when it broke soon after takeoff. The 61-year-old suffered neck and shoulder injuries. This is SRN News.
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1: With SRN News, I'm Ron Taylor. The U.S. is demanding that Iran make a public statement saying that the Strait of Hormuz is open and that ships crossing the vital corridor won't be attacked anymore. That according to senior U.S. officials who said internal Tehran power struggles have made it difficult to reach and keep a deal. Graham Platner has submitted his paperwork to formally withdraw from Maine's U.S. Senate race, officially ending an upstart yet troubled campaign whose dissolution threatens Democrats' pursuit of chamber control. Maine is considered a key state for control of the narrowly divided Senate, and Democrats were desperate for a candidate capable of defeating Republican Senator Susan Collins. Crews are draining the Lincoln Memorial's reflecting pool once again as President Trump's problem-plagued effort to renovate the site pushes past his initial July 4th deadline. He initially suggested his renovations would last a century. This is SRN News.
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0: Realty Show in the Fairwinds Credit Union Studio. I'm George Campbell, taking your calls at 888-825-5225. Matthew is in Buffalo, New York, up next. Matthew, welcome to the show.
1: Hey, George, how you doing?
0: I'm doing great, man. How are you?
1: Not too bad. So my question for you is, do we sell the farm to live debt-free?
0: Wow. A little bit. That's a big one. Whose farm? Who's we?
1: So it's my wife and I's. We're in our early 30s. We just welcomed our fourth kid.
0: Congrats.
1: Thank you. We both have jobs. I work full-time. She works part-time, but it's close to full-time hours. And we have a lot of equity in, obviously, the farm and a piece of land and then all the farm equipment and assets. We're currently on baby step two. We've been doing the baby steps for at least probably about the last year here. Shout out to my brother and his wife for getting us bought in. They're on baby step five.
0: That's awesome.
1: And we're fully on board. And I don't know if I'm trying to be too perfect with my financials now, but I'm just in the mood to get rid of everything. And going through the numbers, I figure I have around $800,000 in equity if we sold everything, and that would allow my wife to be a stay-at-home mom and just live off of my income. But I don't know if we just wait it out these next 2-3 years and kind of just get through everything, or do we just make the lifestyle change and rip the Band-Aid off right now?
0: How much debt do you guys have?
1: So we have $20,000 left on her student loans, and then the only other debt is going to be our mortgage on our house, and then we do have some debt on a piece of land. So to break down
0: the mortgage. Is that separate from the farm?
1: No, that is, the farm's paying for the land.
0: Okay.
1: So I know Dave tries to keep business away from personal, but it's hard because the farm is our house in a way too, but we have a separate piece of land that just the farm pays for.
0: Okay. And are you guys working, is the farm your income, or are you guys doing other full-time jobs?
1: Other full-time jobs. The farm just pays for farm stuff and then basically this piece of land. It doesn't really contribute.
0: You're just sort of breaking even with this farm.
1: Well, the farm makes between, I would say, $20,000 to $30,000 every year, and that goes to pay the debt for that piece of land. So
0: yeah.
1: I figure in three years, that land will be paid.
0: Okay. So it's servicing the debt, but no more. It's not like you're making a bunch of profit. I lost you, Matthew. I think we lost your line. It was a juicy call. We'll see if we can get you back. I'll leave you here live. But I want to address this. You're in your 30s, baby step two, $20,000 in student loans. The rest is sort of this land and mortgage. You got $800,000 in equity. I don't know what the house is worth. That's the next question mark. If this thing is worth, you know, $1.2 million, or if it's worth $900,000, and what this would do for you. Because it sounds like he has two competing goals here. One is love this house, love this farm, love doing this life, and also I would love for my wife to be home. So there's sort of a struggle of priorities, if you will, to figure out which one is more important to you. And here's my parameter for this. If you guys can be debt-free within a couple years, and then your income can support her staying home at that point, then I think we don't need to sell the farm. If you love, if your dream is she stays at home and we keep the farm, there's going to be some deeper sacrifice there. But if you guys are making great money on your own and you can support it, then I fully support you guys keeping the farm. I would say the farm is more of a like last ditch effort, break in case of emergency. We have run out of options. There's some urgency to this happening, and we don't mind letting go of this sort of dream of living on the farm. That's where I might do that. So let's see if we have him back on the line. Matthew, are you with us?
1: Yeah, sorry. I'm not sure what happened there.
0: It's all good. Did you hear anything I said?
1: I did. So the equity in the house is $500,000, being conservative with all my numbers.
0: Okay.
1: So the house with the barns and all that, I would say $500,000. If we sold the land, we'd have at least another $100,000 in equity. So I figure we'd have $800,000 to basically go out and buy a house, and then the wife could stay
0: home. You
1: said
0: $500,000 plus $100,000. That's $600,000.
1: Yes, because then $200,000 in just the farm equipment and stuff like that.
0: Oh, if you sold all the equipment on top of – okay. So that's not really
1: correct.
0: Equity in the land. It's just more we could liquidate these assets that are sort of tied to it. So you could walk away with $800,000. Would you look to buy a place in cash at that point?
1: Yes, correct. That's the only option I would do is total cash.
0: So now how much do you make?
1: I make $120,000 a year.
0: Great. So now the question becomes, can she stay home if you have no mortgage payment and you make $120,000 a year?
1: Yes.
0: Ding, ding, ding. So that's one option. Let's explore that. Now let's explore the other option, which is we stay on the farm. If you guys love it, we pay everything off. How long would that take?
1: Her student loans will be paid off by the end of the year.
0: Great.
1: And then the land. So then for the family, the only thing left we would have was the mortgage.
0: And then how much is that?
1: $3,000 a month.
0: And what does she make?
1: With taxes, insurance, around $70,000 a year.
0: Okay. Well, here's the
1: issue. The problem we have is go ahead.
0: I'm looking at the mortgage here going, okay, it's not really producing income. $3,000 a month, you're talking about needing $12,000 to be about a quarter of your take-home pay. And just your income alone, you're not taking home $12,000. It's going to be more $8,000.
1: Yeah, so that's, yes, exactly, 100%. It's basically by the time you take the taxes and the insurance and stuff, that's what makes the mortgage payment go up, which is why it's kind of you either sell it all or you just keep going with how things are. And the problem is right now we do have the four kids in daycare.
0: So you'd get that money back.
1: Right, yep.
0: You'll get a $10,000 raise once you get those kids out of daycare. That'll be nice.
1: More than that. But, yeah, I guess the hard part is do you just kind of

0: style.
1: Well, what does she want to do?
0: Oh, that's a trick question. She really does want to stay home. She says she just wants me to be less stressed and whatever will make life comfortable for everybody.
1: Are you stressed now because it's a lot of upkeep to keep up this farm, work full time, all of that?
0: Yeah, I would say
1: it's not her student loan payments that's causing the stress, is what I'm getting at.
0: No. Money is for the first time in our life, money is not really the concern. We're strict on the budget. Nobody's knocking on the door. And like I said, in 3 years, we'll have all the debt wiped away besides the mortgage. So it's one of those, you just kind of stick to the plan and just stick to the process and just kind of let it take its course? Or do you just kind of go full throttle and just wipe it all out and kind of move forward in a different direction?
1: Well, I'm leaning towards selling the farm. It sounds like her goal is peace in your household and staying home. I didn't hear anywhere in there that she dreamt of living, you know, the farmer lifestyle. So I would have a deep conversation with her. Maybe you two go on a date and decide once and for all, which decision are we going to make peace with?

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3: 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Yes, put it down. 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
4: Hi. Thank you so much for having me. I despise the reason for my call, but I'm grateful to be on.
0: That's a great setup.
4: I am a widow. My husband and I were having the time of our lives, and in 2021, he passed away unexpectedly, and I just want to know if I'm going to be okay financially.
0: Wow. So sorry, Barbara. How old are you?
4: I am almost 59.
0: Oh, my goodness.
4: So
0: how old was he when he passed?
4: I miss him. my age.
0: Wow.
4: My age. He's, yeah, it was unexpected, and our kids were a little older. We were having the time of our lives. We're Texans, but we had tragedy in Texas, and that's what brought us to Utah. We owned our own big truck, and Bill was run off the road hauling a tanker of fuel, and he lived, but we lost everything.
0: Oh,
4: and
0: man.
4: So we were at the tail end of a recovery period when he died.
0: Wow. I'm so sorry. What's been going on the last 5 years now? What's this new chapter look like for you?
4: We had a child in school still. It was the summer between his sophomore and junior year. And then our oldest son was a very young adult. So I just chose to just take a step of faith and stay in a part-time job. I was in a very low-paying ministry position, but I just thought this kid just lost his good dad. I don't want him functionally to turn around and lose his good mom. Mm. So we lived on my husband's FERS, my small paycheck, and then my son's Social Security. And then as soon as he was at the tail end of his senior year, I went back to work, and I nanny right now. I bring home $3,200 a month, and I also get, and I don't know exactly what it is from the U.S. Office of Personnel Management, I get $600 dropped in my account every month, and I'm struggling. I can keep to a budget like nobody's business, but I just feel so dense since Bill's passed.
0: Yeah.
4: You know, I've been with less than nothing. Like, we lost home, cars, but I wasn't alone then.
0: I mean, that was just tragedy after tragedy.
4: Well, and from 2018 till last fall, my family has all passed away except for my siblings' children and my two children. At 55, I was the oldest person in my family.
0: Wow. That's not how you picture
4: it.
0: I'm so sorry for all that grief. Well, let's try to look at the numbers and give you some hope here. You have $3,800 coming in every month. Do you have any debts?
4: I have $6,000 in medical bills, and I'm just paid off. I kind of froze with all the income tax stuff after Bill died, and I made some really foolish moves. I filed the first year, and then I froze. And so just this past December, I filed for 2022, 2023, and 2024.
0: Okay, so you're catching up on taxes. Do you know how much you owe in back taxes?
4: Right around $2,000 because I just have been hitting it hard since December.
0: Good. Okay, so $2,000 to the IRS, $6,000 in medical. Anything else?
4: Nope.
0: Okay, do you have a mortgage?
4: No, when I took the life insurance, he had just bumped our life insurance up shortly before he passed. Otherwise, I'd probably be homeless right now.
0: Wow. A great caution to everyone watching out there to get term life insurance and make sure you have enough, 10 to 12 times your income. How much did he have?
4: I don't remember, but after paying my home off, right now, and this is another, this is where I feel so inept, I have stuck the money in CDs. So they've been sitting kind of, and the first year I didn't even put them in a CD. So I have some money, but it's not doing anything.
0: How much are we talking?
4: A total of $236,000, and then a paid off home. And I own a car, but right before he died, he told me, babe, I feel like God's impressing on me to pay off your car. And so, sorry, I have a paid off vehicle. And then I also, I have no maintenance, no gas I have to buy. My employers love me, and I do them. And they, after negotiating everything, they surprised me with, like, guess what? We want to provide your transportation and your gas.
0: Wow, that's awesome.
4: Yeah.
0: That's fantastic. Okay, so here's some good news. You have a couple hundred thousand. We could do better with that than CDs. We could invest that into the market, into some good, you know, growth stock mutual funds, index funds, and you'll likely see that over the next 10 years grow at a rate of about 10 to 12%. So you could end up with, you know, $500,000 at 67 if you just invest it and don't add anything to it.
4: Okay.
0: Now, you have some debt to pay off, so I want to make that the priority to get rid of that. $8,000 gets you completely debt-free, right?
4: Correct.
0: Do you have anything in savings right now?
4: Well, I just have the CDs. I have, I normally set around $4,000 or $5,000 in savings that I just.
0: Okay.
4: Yeah.
0: I would, in your shoes, keep a liquid emergency fund of 6 months of expenses.
4: Okay.
0: So does it, what do you think your expenses are in a given month? $3,000 or so?
4: No, the full 38.
0: And you need it all.
4: Probably could be shaved some.
0: Okay.
4: But I have a child that has just hit crisis after crisis since his father's passing, and I am not, we're close. I don't have mama's boys. That's disgusting, but I really do feel that this one child needs some support right now.
0: Financial support?
4: Very little financial, but he's back in my home and just not able to contribute. He had a great savings and just zero debt his whole life, and was taken for $105,000. So he came back pretty bankrupt and broke in like all the ways.
0: Wow.
4: Yeah, but he's a good man. I think he's going to be okay.
0: Wow. Well, let's get you a game plan before we run out of time here. So step one, we need to be doing a budget to figure out where every single one of these dollars is going and see if we can squeeze some money out to pay off these debts. Step number two, let's figure out when this CD is maturing to get this money out of there and instead park it in a high-yield savings account. So that's liquid. There's no penalties. And our friends at Fairwinds, they've got a great smart bundle that includes one. So you can go to fairwinds.org/Ramsey and open one of those up and put at least $20,000 in there for your full emergency fund. That's like true emergency. Is it necessary, unexpected, urgent? then you'll still have, out of that 236, you're still going to have 216, right? So let's say you were able to then invest 15% of your income. Let's call that $625 a month, right? From 59 to 67, you got your 216. You'll have over $500,000 at that stage in Social Security, correct?
4: And so I'll invest 16%. What if I did this? So one of the CDs is for $133,000. It matures September this year.
0: Okay. So once that one matures, take the $20,000 out of that and put the rest into a good investment. Reach out to a SmartVestor Pro. 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I want them to make a whole plan for you to see a runway to retirement.

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1: Our scripture of the day, Ecclesiastes 5:3. For a dream comes with much business, and a fool's voice with many words. Les Brown said, too many of us are not living our dreams because we are living our fears. Andrew joins us in Salt Lake City up next. Andrew, what's going on?
3: Hey, George. Thanks for having me on. I appreciate it.
1: Absolutely.
3: Just getting into it. I'm 25. My girlfriend and I recently became parents about 8 weeks ago. We have a little baby girl. And right now she's staying at home taking care of her, and we're blessed to be living with her mom rent free. And right now I feel like I could be more aggressive paying off debt, but as a new dad, I find myself wanting kind of like a bigger safety net. Just because I feel like every financial decision falls on me, like I'm third now in the pecking order, and so am I providing my family with like a wise safety net, or am I sacrificing progress because I'm afraid of like all the unknowns of what could happen?
1: Mm. That's a great question, and becoming a father will definitely make you take stock in all of this, and you sort of bow up as the provider, and it's sort of is your identity of am I providing or not, and that's how you sort of judge yourself. And then the picture of debt and savings in there, you know, financially providing is a big part of that. But what I don't want you to do is have a false sense of security that a savings balance gives you while debt is eaten away at your family in the background. So it's sort of this, on the accounting sheet, the debt is really, you don't have as much as you think when you owe all these debtors. So how much debt do you guys have?
3: Yeah, myself, I have about $5,700 on a credit card and then a car loan for around $18,000. She has some school loans that aren't really like a priority right now. Like we have some time. That's like about $5,000. So overall, we have about $29,000.
1: Okay. What do you mean you have time on the student loans?
3: We haven't really talked about it, and honestly, like, so we aren't married, and I feel like when it comes to like, I do kind of just put the load on my shoulders with the finances, and she doesn't really, you know, she's hands off and kind of just, you know, it's really me, and so we probably need to have a conversation there, but it's not something that's like I don't know, like she doesn't owe it right now, or yeah, but she's told me $5,000, like she's just unsure about it.
1: Okay, well, the reason I ask is I want all of this debt to become a priority, and if that's the lowest debt in the debt snowball once you guys are married, which is that on the table now? Is this happening this weekend?
3: It's definitely on the table. We skipped some steps, we were dating for 2 years, then had a kid, and marriage was on, you know, on the table, and it still is, but it's just,
1: but, I mean, she's the one, right? You guys are, you're all in, all three of you.
3: 100%. Yeah.
1: Okay. Then I'm going to go full Dave Ramsey and say, just go to the courthouse and get legally married, and we can do a party later on. Because that's going to protect you guys and give you the unity that you need to get the finances in order and not have this weird, she's Venmoing me and I'm paying the bills and who's getting the diapers this month. That's not going to work. So step one is let's talk about how we get legally married so that we can move forward with our life together now that we're parents. And then step two is, all right, how much do you make, Andrew?
3: I work on commissions. My base salary, I bring home around $4,000 a month, but I average around $5,000 a month, so like $60,000 a year.
1: Great. And I'm assuming you have very little bills if you're living with your mom.
3: Yeah. Yeah. Fixed right now is about $1,400.
1: What's that?
3: A month. My fixed monthly bills, our monthly bills is $1,400.
1: So you're telling me at the end of the month, there's $4,600 sitting there, or $3,600.
3: So I put a lot of it into savings, and then I'm kind of in like a cycle of how we've been going about spending money. I have just given her my credit card, and I don't want to like be the overlord of like, hey, let me know when you're spending this. Like, she just uses the credit card, and I try and pay off the credit card as much as I can each month.
1: That hasn't worked out, has it?
3: No, not at all.
1: Let's try a different routine. I get that you don't want to be the overlord, but we also don't want to spend money we don't have. And so starting today, we're cutting up the cards. You have a debit card with your local bank?
3: Yeah.
1: Okay. We're going to start using that with money we actually have so that we can get out of the cycle. Because you're not going to get out of debt while we're still going into it, especially when you're giving somebody you're not married to a line of credit that is on your shoulders. There's a lot of risk there. And I'm sure she's trustworthy, but there's also just sort of this like handoff into oblivion, and neither of you really know what's going on. So we're going to make a budget, you know, tonight going, all right, here's all the bills coming in. Here's the income we have. And as soon as we're married, we're combining our whole life and our banks, and you're going to have access to a debit card, one joint checking account, one high yield savings account. And how much do you have in savings right now?
3: Right now in a high yield savings, I have about $14,000. I have baby step one. I have $1,000 emergency, and then I have $1,400 in Robinhood. So around $16,000. So like I could pay off the credit card today, But like I'm worried of bringing, like, I could go full Dave Ramsey, bring my savings down to 1,000.
1: Yeah,
3: you know,
1: why don't you? You have almost you have very little risk in your life living with mom with almost no bills. If anyone can do this, it's you.
3: Yeah, and I guess it's probably a personal thing. I tend to do things like with the fire at my back, and I, you know, tend to stress. But like I recently had a job change, which was a promotion, but I saw a dip of about $20,000 in commission. Like 2025, I cleared around 102,000 take home.
1: Wow.
3: And this year I'm around 70,000. So a bit of like chasing the title because I want to grow, but then realizing like I could focus a lot on like my career growth, and that's still the goal, but like I want to, I don't know, like I'm stressed about making more money, providing, but then like, you know, and that's where all like it, because it was hard to save up all of this money, and
1: that's the hard part. It's real easy to go into debt, and I don't want you to get comfortable with your 14 grand going, well, we're okay if something happened, so I don't need to go full throttle. I think going down to 1,000, knocking out the credit card and almost the car loan, I mean, within a month, you're just down to her student loan.
3: Yeah.
1: So here's what I want you to do. You're 25 years old. Think about where you guys want to be 12 months from now. Do you still want to be in the cycle? Do you still want to be living with mom with a one-year-old? Or do you want to be independent, living in your old place, renting somewhere, saving up a down payment while your wife stays at home? Is that the goal?
3: That's 100% the goal. I want to keep her at home.
1: So now it's, what is the best and fastest path to do that? It is this plan. It is $1,000 starter emergency fund, getting out of debt using the debt snowball, smallest to largest balance. I wish I could say Andrew's the exception to the rule for the first time in Ramsey history, but you're not. So I would go down to 1,000, and if you do have an emergency come up, then we can address that. We can use the cash flow from the next paycheck. We can sell stuff. We can hustle for a moment, pause the debt snowball, and then hit play again once we are out of that storm. But I think part of what has caused this issue is this sort of paralysis, and I want to do some Robin Hood investing over here, and I want to save, and now there's a baby on the way, but I want to grow in my career. These are all good things, to want to build wealth, to get out of debt, to be a good dad, to provide, to have a stay-at-home wife. But right now, we have to sort of build a foundation and clean up this mess so that you have the mental runway, the financial runway, the emotional runway to be the provider that you want to be. So I love the motive. This is one of the best whys possible to do this plan, to be gazelle intense, to make deep, deep sacrifices, is because there's a baby in the world, there's a woman you love, there's this family that you want to see flourish and thrive. And currently, if we stay the path of just, I'll keep my savings, eventually get out of debt, eventually do this, you're going to find yourself in a very similar place 6 months from now, 12 months from now. So be aggressive, make the sacrifices needed, and I wish you guys the best, and congrats on the wedding. If you get married this weekend, you call me back. I'll send you a real nice wedding gift. That's my promise to you. That puts this hour of The Ramsey Show in the books. Remember, there's ultimately only one way to financial peace, and that's to walk daily with the Prince of Peace, Christ Jesus.

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0: 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Hannah is with us in New York, Syracuse, to be precise. Hey, Hannah, what's up?
1: Hi, how's it going?
0: Better than I deserve. How can we help?
1: Yep, so my husband and I are on baby step two, and I have a husband who is way more of a spender than I am, and it's gotten to the point, we started the plan in January, and it's gotten to the point where I am now having to put money aside in a savings account, diverting it from my paycheck, because if I don't do that, he ends up spending it. And it's become very
0: difficult. How old is this child?
1: He's
0: 33. Mm-hmm. Okay. Does he actually have a psychological disorder, or is he just immature?
1: So our income has... So 2 years ago, we were close to, I want to say, 125. And in the past year and a half, our income has gone up to 275 a year. So there's been this massive shift in the amount of money coming in, and whenever we talk about it, he's very dismissive of it. He feels like it's fine, we make plenty of money, and you know, we'll pay the debt off eventually. So we've never been able to get on the same page with that, and that's why I'm calling.
0: Okay. Well, I mean, you can't hide the liquor under your bed to keep your husband who drinks too much from drinking. You have to address the drinking problem. And so this is a behavior problem and a marriage breakdown, and there's not a tactical step that you can do to fix that. And so it's got, you know, if I were in your shoes, I'm going to force the issue because I disagree. I've tried. I worked at it really hard. I tried to out-earn my stupidity. I'm really good at making money. And I never was able to make enough to be, or my income was bigger than my stupidity. Congress is trying it. They're not able to either. And your husband isn't able to either. And so
1: right. The
0: arrogance that goes with that, that says, oh, I make a lot of money, I'm bulletproof. I've experienced that. I've looked at that idiot in the mirror. I know what he looks like. Looks like me. And so it doesn't work. It's not practical. And it's not addressing, you know, this lack of self-discipline. It's like, okay, I'm in good shape, and so I can eat whatever I want to eat and get fat. You know, that doesn't make sense. You know, it's like, no, that's not where the good parts of life come from. They come from learning to delay pleasure for a greater good, not just being hedonistic and buying anything I want to buy whenever I want to buy it, and filling up my cart on Amazon and hit submit, submit, submit, submit, and think that's where happiness is found. Instead, you know, actually achieving some goals. Now, you don't have to live on beans and rice if your income's gone way up. Maybe there's some things you can do, depending on how intense you want to be on things, but you need to at least be intentional. And when you're panicking to the point that his behavior is this bad, that you have to, quote, hide the liquor bottles under the bed, it doesn't work. You're still going to get drunk.
1: Right.
0: So you guys need to see a marriage counselor.
1: Okay. I figured that was the answer.
0: Yeah, if he's dismissive of you to the point that your vote doesn't count and he can't hear this concern and address the concern and come to some kind of mediated point where, okay, we are going to spend some money, but I'm willing to write down and agree to the money we're going to spend, then that's fine. I mean, in today's world, Sharon and I can buy most anything we want to buy. But we still don't without A, talking to each other, and B, making it part of a holistic plan. And so...
2: Right now, you've got our money, but it's his plan. He does what he wants. It's not our plan. You guys never aligned on this. It sounds like you never were aligned with your financial values. You value being debt-free, and he doesn't give a rip.
0: And the extra income can gloss over the cracks that are in what's going, you know, in the relationship and in how he's treating you. and even how you're treating him. And so instead, okay, I want to treat you in a place of honor and respect. The only way I can feel comfortable doing that is that we are being mature about how we're handling this, and I don't feel like we are, to the point that I'm wanting to hide money from you. That's weird. You know, you really have to address this.
2: Yeah, the problem is it takes two emotionally mature and healthy adults to follow a plan and do it together. It's really hard to do it alone. You can kind of drag the other one through it. You can try to do it on your own, but, man, it's going to be a grind.
0: Yeah, and we just don't – you know, all the data that we've got now from having done this for 45 years, this coaching people, the data is pretty thorough, and the data tells us if you want to have a high-quality, long-lasting, sustainable marriage, a quality marriage, not a perfect marriage, but one where we – you know, we introduce conflict and we resolve it, and we're aligned to certain values, and we, you know, and we like each other as a result, and we want to hang out, not only love each other, but we like each other, and we want to hang out together. But that takes work and alignment and constant adjustment, and that's why we admire people that have been married 50 years and didn't kill each other, you know? It's like, you did. How did you do that? Because I think I'd be dead by now. You know, it's like, right? And so, you know, and the same thing with wealth. We don't see people building wealth. I mean, again, very often, but statistically, the data says that couples that work together, very high probability of actually becoming wealthy. And the couples that don't work together and have to hide the liquor bottles under the bed, the Target bags under the bed, or hide the money in a savings account because my husband, who makes $275,000 a year, can't seem to be a grown-up enough to limit his spending, then, you know, those couples don't succeed financially or relationally in the data. And so that's what we want for you guys, Hannah. We love you, and we want you to win. And so we want you to go all the way to the source of this, down into the roots of this thing, and clean it up.
2: Yeah,
0: you know, that's the problem with this. That's why the show has been so popular for so many years, is it's not really about, you know, 1 + 1 = 2 or 10 + 10 = 20.

0: 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So relationships and how you function in them, huge indicator.
1: Yep. And if you add more people in, it multiplies the drama, the complexity, the emotions around it. So you really need to be aligned in order to win.
0: Oh, wait, you're saying children throw fits and want stuff?
1: Yeah, the tantrums aren't going to help, especially when it's coming from a grown adult. That makes it even more difficult.

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0: Alyssa is in Manchester, New Hampshire. Hi, Alyssa. How are you?
1: Good. How are you?
0: Better than I deserve. What's up?
1: I just have a question regarding taking a loan out against the house. Would it be smart to do that, refinance, in order to pay off $14,000 worth of car, what we owe on the car?
0: Absolutely not.
1: Because we're just accruing more debt, right?
0: Yeah, you're not paying off the debt. You're just moving it. So what is your household income?
1: 40.
0: Okay. And you owe $15,000 on this car?
1: Yes.
0: What's the other car worth?
1: We only have one car.
0: Okay. And what's the interest rate on this?
1: I think it's 6.
0: Okay. That's not too bad. I was afraid you were going to tell me 18.
1: No. Okay.
0: You only have one car?
1: Yes.
0: And what's the car worth?
1: I think it's worth $24,000.
0: And you owe $15,000 on it?
1: Mm-hmm.
0: Hmm. And your household income is $40,000.
1: Yes.
0: Hmm. Well, what I would do is sell it and buy a $9,000 car and not have any payments.
1: Hmm. Okay.
0: And then I would, with no payments, how much are your payments?
1: They're $470 a month.
0: Okay. And then for the next 10 months, I would pay myself a payment, 11 months, and I'd have $5,000, and I'd go buy another car so that we had two paid-for cars, a $9,000 car and a $5,000 car, and no payments.
1: Actually a good idea.
2: Do you see how that just broke the cycle of payments in your life?
1: Yes.
2: Pretty incredible.
1: Yes.
0: Now, here's the thing. You don't have to panic because you're not about to get repoed. You don't have to give the car away. I want you to get $24,000 for it. I don't want you to sell it for $19,000.
1: Okay.
0: Because you need that $9,000 so that you get a good car as your main car. And then while you're driving that good $9,000 car, then you get you save up and get a $5,000 car. And here's the fun thing. It's not necessarily how life works, but from a math riddle perspective, if you just want to say, like those old, remember, they may not have had them when you were in school. When I was in school, we had math word problems. And we had to solve the problem. They told a little story, and you had to solve the math problem inside it. And so make it kind of into a math word problem and say, all right, if we had a $5,000 car 10 months from now that was paid for and a $9,000 car 10 months that was paid for, 10 more months from now, we could sell the $5,000 car for $5,000 and put $5,000 cash with it and have a $10,000 car. And 10 months later, we could move the $9,000 up to a, or 14 months later, we could move the $9,000 up to a $15,000. And we could have a $10,000, and, you know, if you map that out and kind of play it out, that's about 36 months I just outlined there. In 3 years from today, you could be driving a paid-for $15,000 car and a paid-for $10,000 car. If you just keep paying yourself one car payment of $500 a month, which you're already paying somebody else that car payment. But you're going to have to be on a budget to do that, because once you don't have to pay the bank to avoid repo, it's harder to save money than it is pay payments, discipline-wise.
2: I'm curious, do you guys have any other debt?
1: We have school loans. My husband has school loans, Carlos.
2: How much?
1: We have about, I want to say it's $47,000.
2: Oof. Is he the only income in the house right now?
1: I do get a disability, but he works at the post office, yes.
2: What was his degree in?
1: He didn't end up graduating.
2: What was he pursuing at the time?
1: Video game development.
2: Hmm. Well, the income is the other lever to pull here, because these student loans, they're going to be hanging around. You can't get rid of these things.
0: You can get a degree in video game development?
1: Apparently so, yes.
0: He didn't, but people can?
1: Yes.
0: Wow.
1: Yeah.
0: Like a 4-year degree?
1: 4 years, yes.
0: Okay.
2: Someone's got to make them.
0: I am officially an out-of-touch boomer. Just put me in the category. Just put me in the boomer bucket. I never thought I'd see the day.
2: I'm sure it's a newer degree. But you can make good money doing it.
0: You'll have I knew that, but I always thought it was just somebody that kind of was self-taught techie.
2: Yeah.
0: That
2: like a developer who went, oh, I can figure out the
0: video
2: game. Or like
0: somebody that played Call of Duty so much that it became their duty or something. I don't know. I mean, I just thought it was kind of learned that way. I didn't think it was I didn't know there was an actual four-year freaking degree. I wouldn't be surprised that a technology place maybe had a certificate or something in it. But I'm a little shocked that somebody's actually offering a four-year degree in video game development. It is a big industry. I guess it's logical. It's just it shows how out of touch I am. That's what I'm how irrelevant I am. All right, Gideon's in Phoenix. Hi, Gideon. What's up?
3: Oh, nothing too much. How are you doing?
0: Better than I deserve. How can we help?
3: So I'm a college student. I've got an employer-sponsored IRA, 401k, excuse me.
0: Mm-hmm.
3: I'd like to start a personal IRA because I won't be at this job forever, and I'll need to roll the 401k into my IRA. How would you recommend I go about doing that?
0: Well, your rollover IRA will be different than the IRA that you add to. There'll be two different account numbers. Rollover account numbers mm-hmm. don't technically combine with individual IRAs that are opened. Does that make sense?
3: Mm-hmm.
0: And so, but if you are interested in doing some investing and you want to learn about that, you could get in touch with one of the SmartVestor pros that we recommend. It's really not that big a deal. It's not that hard. I mean, have you ever opened a bank account?
3: It's been a while, but I think so.
0: Okay. How old are you?
3: 19.
0: Okay. Well, it's about as much paperwork plus a little bit of opening a bank account. Like if you go open a checking account or you go open a savings account, you have to fill out four or five pieces of paper and, you know, put your social down four or five times and that kind of thing. And it's like, you know, they and then poof, you have an account. And the same thing's true of opening an IRA. See, an IRA is not technically an investment. You're actually picking a mutual fund in this case, that was what we're recommending, to put the money in. And the IRA is the blanket, the individual retirement arrangement is what it stands for. The blanket that wraps around the mutual fund and keeps it warm from taxes. The IRA itself is not an investment. It's how the investment is treated for taxes. And you want to make it a Roth so that it grows tax-free. What year of school are you in?
3: Okay. I'm going into my, well, it's kind of weird. I did some dual enrollment, so I'm technically a sophomore, but because I did classes early, I'm also technically a junior.
0: Okay. And so what are you studying?
3: I'm getting my Bachelor of Biblical Studies and Missions from Crown College of the Bible in Tennessee.
0: Mm-hmm. Mm-hmm. Good. And how are you paying for all of this?
3: I'm working through it, working through college. My parents are helping a little bit, but I'm working mostly.
0: Good for
3: you. Saving up.
0: Good for you. Well done. Okay.
2: Do you have a Roth option with your employer for that 401k?
3: I don't believe so. It's just a 401k. I put in 3%. They match. That's all.
0: Okay. That's okay. Let me back up three steps and say before you did a 401k and before you did an IRA, my first concern is that you graduate with a degree that is usable in the marketplace, that you can go get a job and make a living with that set of information, and that you pay cash for that degree. If you do that, that is a better investment than a mutual fund.
3: Yes, sir.
0: Knowledge is the tools in the tool belt. Not the degrees, but the knowledge in your tool belt is what sets you apart in the marketplace, and you will be worth more than that mutual fund will be ever. So I'm more concerned that you do that first before you do either one of these other things. But if you're already doing that, then and it sounds like you're on a ministry track, which is wonderful. Good. And then, have a 401k. And if you want to add to that in addition to an IRA, that's good.

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1: 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Listen, I need everyone to put your phones down. Yes, put it down. You're going to live. 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
0: Most people know me as the guy who did stupid with a lot of zeros on the end. 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

0: ever feel like a rat in a wheel with your money where you just run, don't seem to get anywhere? If you reach the point on that you're sick and tired of being sick and tired and you're ready to say, I've had it, then you start asking questions on this show. And you start going, okay, Ramsey, what do I do to get from here to there? What is the shortest distance between running like a rat in a wheel and actually having some money where I'm actually controlling my destiny, where I can retire with dignity and not have to eat Alpo at retirement because I counted on social insecurity? Hey, there's a plan. Work your whole life and count on the government, which is well known for their ability to handle money, to take care of you. Well, that would be stupid. So once you kind of break through that stuff and you go, I don't think so, and you're ready, what's the shortest path? Well, we call it the baby steps, and we've helped millions, tens of millions of families become baby step millionaires by working through this process. And, of course, they do it with a plan, and the plan is a budget, and it's called Every Dollar. 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In 15 minutes, you're going to find your first few thousands of hidden margin, money that you're just pissing away, and you can actually start doing something with it. Actually be a grown-up and stuff. And we'll show you how to do it. You can download Every Dollar for free in the App Store or Google Play, and then you can call here. We'll help you, but you won't really need to because it'll tell you the same exact stuff George and I are going to tell you. Sophie's in Brooklyn. Hi, Sophie. What's up in your world?
1: Hi, Dave. Hi, George. Firstly, I just wanted to say how much I appreciate the way that your show and Ramsey, while being, you know, faith-based and in values, is still inclusive and useful and relevant for those who maybe don't share all the same beliefs and values. I think that's rare in media today, and after listening to your show for the last 4 years, I feel like I'm much more able and open to respect and appreciate the opinions of those that don't share those. So thank you not only for what you've done for me financially, but also helping me become, you know, less of a dumb bigot.
0: Wow, that was cool. What a great phrase. You're awesome. How can we help you?
1: So my question is around giving with intentionality and being generous with integrity. Currently, my giving, it consists of three charities that I've selected based on sort of my values and things that are important to me. And they're on automatic, you know, monthly debits. And it feels like I'm just ticking a box each month versus being intentionally generous. You know, as mentioned, I'm not part of a faith-based community, but I love what I hear on the show about tithing, you know, this idea of giving to a community with shared values where you are both involved in and can tangibly see how those funds are used.
0: Yeah.
1: I'm currently on baby steps 4, 5, and 6, on track for 7 in the next 6 months, and want to make sure that as I'm approaching, you know, becoming outrageously generous, I want to make sure I'm doing it with integrity and intentionality. So,
0: I love your question.
1: To someone like me, and
0: just an excellent.
1: How do you Sorry,
0: that's okay. It's an excellent question. Thank you. Very, very well thought out.
1: Thank you.
0: Okay, so, as you said, what we're going to suggest is you find something that aligns with your values and something that, and honestly, it's something that kind of makes your heart beat. Okay, this thing matters to me for whatever reason. Either it's something in my history or something in my family's history, or I just care about it for some reason, and it makes my heart, because, you know, the weird thing is that not everything that's valid is going to be yours to do. Some things that are valid, they're not yours to do. They're somebody else's because they care about them. So I want you to find something that does do that. And then what we have done at Ramsey in the family is, it started out with, we were looking at that, and then we wanted to get a touch more sophisticated and really look into how that particular charity was operated.
1: Yeah.
0: For instance, let's just say you were giving to something that was feeding hungry children. You were worried about food security. Okay. Then you would want to know that a high percentage of the donation is actually going to feeding a child, not the bonus plan of the president of the charity. And so you
1: right.
0: can look at their books if they will disclose them. If they won't disclose them, we don't give to them.
1: Okay.
0: If they're ashamed of where their money is going, then we don't. Ramsey's don't give to them. So if they're transparent, then I can look and I go, hey, you know, 10-15% of their income goes for administration and salaries and overhead to operate the thing, and the other 85% or 90% or 75% or whatever goes to the actual thing, the drilling of the well to create the clean water for that community or whatever it is you're doing, right? I don't want that flip-flopped. I don't want 85% going to salaries and 15% going to the hungry kids. I don't want to give that $100. You follow me?
1: Right.
0: So I'm looking at the way the things operate,
1: so
0: how
1: helpful.
0: Well it's operated. In our case, we don't give to ministries or charities that borrow money, because that would be inconsistent with our family's belief. It would make us seriously hypocritical. Now, that wouldn't necessarily be true of you. You could decide if you want to do that or not. But I'm just saying, that's one of the things we've decided. So then, back to your original question, what we do is we set some things on autopilot like that, where we're automatically giving just out of, not necessarily because the thing is tickling us every month and tickling our heart and making us smile every month, but instead we just want that rhythm of generosity to be there as a part of who we are as people, not as a part of the thing. Then that's one bucket. The second bucket is we do look for some things that make us cry. That when we give to it, we read the letter from the person later and we cry. And I really want some of those. And then the third thing we do is that we allocate a small amount, and some of it is not a small amount relative. It's not a small amount, but it's a small amount relative to the total budget of the foundation. My daughter runs the foundation, and she's authorized to just randomly bless something. And I carry a pocket full of hundreds, and I may just randomly bless something. If I'm standing at the gas pump and I'm looking at a lady and her kids' clothing is not great and the tires on her car are bald, she's probably a single mom, 52% of which live below the poverty level, and God might speak to me and say, buy that lady's gas and roll her car over there and put some tires on her car. And I got enough money in my pocket just to go do that one. And those are so fun. That's the most fun you'll ever have. Because that's really in your face.
1: I remember listening to an episode where you shared that, and I also heard an episode where you said you were in Australia, I'm Australia, and you love the Australian people. And I said to myself, if I saw Dave in a restaurant, I would be buying him dinner to say thank you.
0: Oh, you're
1: but
0: sweet.
1: I hate you on the random acts of
0: The random acts are actually the most fun. Because you're right there in the face of the thing. The second most fun are the ones where you hear back later and say, you know, we just did a huge fundraising event at our farm the other day for a sex trafficking interdiction organization, meaning they send the ex-military guys in and get the girls out of the situation and sometimes very forcefully. And it's basically really and truly saving somebody's life. And so we just did a fundraiser for that. And you meet some of those girls that were dragged out of that and saved. Oh, my gosh. There's no ticking a box on that. Your heart's changed forever. You can mention that with a whole bunch of different charities or ministries that are out there. So you probably want some different kinds of buckets.
2: Some spontaneous,
0: to kind of keep your generosity pump moving.
2: And get some ones you can get involved in. The closer you get to it, the more intentional it's going to feel.
0: Yeah, exactly.
2: So see if you can serve them. We have ministry time here. We actually can go do that for a week.
0: We're least likely to give to some big, invisible thing where we have no connectivity to them at all. I mean, we do give to some large ministries, but we end up with some connectivity in there somehow. I want our family somehow to get the psychological income from the generosity.

0: Hey, George Camel here. 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

0: Speaking of fun things, and she was a fun caller for sure.
1: Love that.
0: Dave, I want to take a moment. Thank you and the team for the work you do. I'm a hospice chaplain. Wow. I spend my days walking with people through some of the most vulnerable moments of their lives. Your teaching has shaped not only my own financial journey, but I'm working my way through baby step two, and it's also given me tools I've been able to share with the people I care for at end of life. One of my patients wanted financial freedom more than anything. She told me her goal was to die without owing anyone money. Together, we worked through the baby steps slowly and faithfully, and she made it all the way to baby step four before she passed. Because of her hard work, her kids will be able to sell her house and have a little something left over. The peace she felt knowing she was not leaving debt behind was profound. It was one of the most meaningful parts of her final months. She loved the Every Dollar app, by the way. It gave her a sense of control and dignity at a time when everything else was slipping away. Thank you for giving me the tools to be successful in my own life and for equipping me to help others find hope and freedom as well. Her story reminds me that it is possible and that the work that you guys do reaches further than you will ever see. Wow, that is not one I've run into.
1: That's special.
0: That's wild.
1: That's an angel walking among us right there.
0: For sure.
1: That's the Lord's work. And what a cool story to have her go, this is the goal I want. This is the legacy I want to leave for my family, is that of freedom.
0: Man.
1: And she did it.
0: Pretty amazing. Taylor is in Orlando, Florida. Hi, Taylor. How are you?
2: Hey, doing great, guys. Thanks for taking the call. So first of all, listening to all these other stories of all the stuff you guys are doing, it's super impactful. So it's really cool to just not know that it's not just me out here having all these questions, but really cool stuff, seriously.
0: Thank you.
2: But my question is whether or not saving 20% for the down payment on the house is actually like mission critical, or if that's something that's, and I'll kind of give you the background of, we recently discovered the baby steps and we had enough cash to just pay off all the debts right away.
0: Wow.
2: And just decided to go get debt free.
0: Good for you. That was hard.
2: And yeah, well, it was a lot, but we've been blessed and we both have good jobs. My wife, or I guess fiance technically, but soon to be wife, is about to start a new job and start making about 60 grand more than we had previously.
0: Wow.
2: So we have a lot of income that is coming in. We just now, having recently paid off the debts, don't have as much cash saved up as we used to. And we are debating whether or not it makes sense. We've never owned a home. So whether to do an FHA loan, cause we have enough cash to cover the payments. I know you guys teach through like the 15-year, but if we're going to do stuff like that to afford it, we'd need to spend a lot more time saving up. I just trying to weigh out.
0: Oh, no, you could purchase less house.
2: Fair.
0: Okay. That would work.
2: That's a good point.
0: But anyway, way to go. Congratulations.
2: Thank you.
0: The thing on the 20% down, we don't slap our fist on the table on that. We just remind people that if you put 20% down on a conventional loan, you avoid PMI, private mortgage insurance, which is about $75 per month per $100,000 borrowed. So it's a lot.
2: Yeah.
0: And it's basically foreclosure insurance, meaning that you're buying insurance, private mortgage insurance, PMI, is you're buying insurance for the mortgage company that pays them in the event they have to foreclose on you and lose money on the house. Because you don't have a big down payment, they're worried that they're going to be upside down on the house at a foreclosure. And that's where that comes from. So, but no, we don't do that. We just say it's going to be more expensive if you don't. Most first-time home buyers on the Ramsey plan don't put down 20%.
2: Okay.
0: Most of them put down 5% or 10% or something like that. And they do a conventional loan on a 15-year fixed where the payment is no more than a fourth of their take-home pay. The FHA loan, you can get in for a little less out-of-pocket. That's the biggest difference in it. But it is more expensive. The closing costs are higher. The gotcha fees at closing are higher. And the interest rates are a tick higher, just a little bit.
2: Gotcha.
0: So it's not a horrible deal, but it basically was designed for people to buy their first home or to buy a home if they don't have much money. And you pay a premium to get into that to save a little bit on the down payment stroke. But if you'll be patient, and now that you don't have any debt payments, build up a good strong down payment, not 20%, but, you know, 5 or so, and get you a good fixed rate 15-year conventional. That's going to be what we'll recommend, because that's the best deal for you guys.
2: Right.
0: And the 15-year, by the way, is cheaper. The interest rate's always lower on it than it is on the 30.
1: And you'll save way more in interest over a 30.
2: Yeah, that was kind of the – because I know you guys talk about the 15, and I've been following the math as I do research here. I was wondering if having the 15 but having the more expensive monthly, or if you set up, like, additional payments beyond this – what, you know, if the 30-year has payment once a month, if you pay a little bit more than that.
0: Yeah, but as of this moment –
2: required payment lower.
0: As we're sitting here talking,
2: yep.
0: The 30-year – is 0.75% more than the 15. It's sitting at about 4.5, or I'm sorry, about 6.5, and the other's at about 5.75, a 15-year is.
2: Okay.
0: So it's considerably cheaper.
2: Difference.
0: It's almost 1%. I mean, so if you borrow like $300,000, that's $3,000 a year more you're paying so that you can wiggle around in your plan you just laid out.
2: Right.
0: And that's all you're doing. You're just trying to wiggle your way into it. Just be calm. Be a little bit more precise, slow down, and build the cash up, and then it's your first house. You're not going to buy the freaking Taj Mahal. You don't need a McMansion. Move out of the city and out to the country, and, you know, get something that needs a little bit of work, and get something that not everybody's, like, thrilled that you bought it. If some of your friends make fun of you, you probably bought the right house. For your first one. But you know what? The stupid thing around Orlando, Florida will go up in value. I mean, just put Mickey ears in the front yard. It'll go up in value. You know, I mean, it's going to go up. And you're going to make good money on it in a few years. And your guys are going to be making more money. And you'll be able to move up. You know, it's your first house. And, Taylor, do not buy this house until you are married.
1: Yeah.
0: Period. No exceptions. Do not buy a house with someone you're not married to. I don't care if we call them a fiancé or not. You're not married. The law doesn't go, oh, wait, they're a fiancé. The law says you're not married. It's your roommate. And that's a general partnership that has a whole different set of laws on it. Do not buy a house, people, with someone you're not married to.
1: If you listen to the show long enough, you'll hear that call. And if they're in a nightmare situation, and they thought, well, I thought I'd be okay, and life didn't work out as they planned.
0: Yeah.
1: And now you don't have the protections that you would have if you were married.
0: So here's what's interesting also, Taylor, this difference in a 15 and a 30. I guess I've been doing this, it's coming up on 40 years now, and I've had the question from day one. Because if you add up the total 30 payments on a 30-year and 360 payments on a 15-year and 180 payments on a 15-year for your 15-year mortgage, and you add up, including interest and principal, and you add up 360 payments for the 30 of the 30-year mortgage, and you look at them, it's hundreds of thousands of dollars more you pay for the same house. Hundreds of thousands in every case.
1: Especially,
0: so I've been using that example to go, never do a 30. For 40 years I've been talking about this, and people go, well, I'm going to take out a 30 and promise to pay it like a 15. Here's an interesting stat for you on promising to do stuff that you're not going to do. The FDIC has studied that. And they say that 97.3%, that's all of them, of the loans, the 30-year loans, are not systematically prepaid. They're often prepaid, but they're not systematically prepaid. Meaning, I'm going to add the difference every month, and I'm going to be very precise and very disciplined because I'm the one human on the planet. No, you're not. That's just absolute bullcrap. You're not. I'm very disciplined in my life. There's a lot of things I'm very precise on, I don't miss on, and I'm not going to set myself up and make that promise to myself. And I teach this crap for a living. Instead, trick yourself into doing smart things like signing up for a 15 instead of a 30.

0: If you want to win with money in 2026, you can't keep living normal. Normal's broke. 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Not because they don't make enough money, but because they don't have a plan. Money comes in, money goes out, and they still got nothing to show for it. Listen, you work too hard to be broke. And if you don't tell your money where to go, you'll always wonder where it went. That's why you need a plan, a real plan, one where every dollar has a job. 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
5: 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Yes, put it down. 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

0: Welcome back to the Ramsey Show in the Fairwinds Credit Union studio. George Camel, Ramsey personality, is my co-host today. Maria is in Los Angeles. Hi, Maria. How are you?
1: Hi, Dave. Hi, everyone. Thank you for taking my call.
0: Sure. How can we help?
1: Yes. Yeah, so I have a, my husband and I are in baby step number five, and we have 529s for our daughters. The youngest is 10, the oldest is 20. And the new Trump accounts just came out, so we were debating whether to get an ESA or do the Trump accounts, not the $1,000, but the regular investing. And I wanted to know your thoughts on which one we should get.
0: You said you already have 529s?
1: Yes, yes. And we learned about the ESAs doing the baby steps.
0: Mm-hmm.
1: But I'm just wondering.
0: I would just keep using your 529s.
1: Oh.
2: Much smarter for college than the Trump accounts. Because the Trump accounts are going to be taxable income. The 529, if used for college, is completely tax-free, and it stays in your control.
1: Uh-huh. Okay.
2: So as far as the financial benefits, the 529 wins every time.
1: Hmm.
2: Well, how much is in the 529 so far?
1: For each one, about $1,500.
0: Okay.
1: We just started doing this.
0: Well, good. You got it going. You got it started. Good for you. That's more than most people. Most people just talk about it. You actually did it. Good for you.
1: Thank you.
2: The other great thing is the 529, way higher contribution limits. There's really no practical limit compared to a Trump account. It's $5,000 a year.
0: Yeah.
2: And the ESA is $2,000 a year. So you're good. The 529 plans have come a long way. And Dave,
0: you always pick a 529 plan that has you have the right to pick the mutual funds and move the mutual funds that are inside of it. So if I don't like one of them 3 years from now, I can get out of it and move it. Some of the 529s are fixed. You're locked in, and you don't want to do those. But the proper 529, the ones we like and recommend, will allow you to select the mutual fund to put in the 529. And if it's underperforming, you could deselect it and select a different one. And just like you could do with a Roth IRA or something like that, same exact process. And that's going to give you the best rates of return and give you the best tax benefits and the most flexibility over the ESA and over the Trump accounts, for sure. The Trump accounts are all right, but largely it's a Trump thump my chest thing. It's a thing Trump's going, look how great I am. You already could do most of the stuff that the Trump accounts do. It's not like it's something really substantially earth-shatteringly new, other than it's got a big T on it for him.
2: I did get my free $1,000, Dave, from my little
0: guy. That's true. You are getting free money from the government.
2: If you have a child
0: George is on welfare now.
2: Yeah, apparently. You know what I thought? I thought, I've given so much money to the government this year, I'd like a little bit back. So thank you for that.
0: Oh, that's it. It's not actually government money. It's actually some of my money coming back to me, because I've already given you more than that.
2: I see it as a tax refund.
0: I'll go with that. That's better than welfare.
2: So thank you from the government.
0: Yeah.
2: But if you've had a child born in 2024, 5, 6, 7, then you can get that free $1,000.
0: So you got two of them.
2: I got two. One was born in 25 and one was born in 23. So she missed the boat on that one. But we shall see. It is cool as a retirement vehicle for your kids, because what you can do is once it becomes a traditional IRA at 18, you can do conversions to Roth and let that grow tax-free for the rest of their life.
0: Now, which
2: That's
0: is an interesting math riddle to run out. But again, the practicality of you actually doing all of that all the way through is almost zero.
2: Well, and it's a good reminder, parents need to be investing 15% into their own retirements first.
0: Yes.
2: Then save for college next, because that's coming up a whole lot sooner than your kid's retirement. So this is a nice to have.
0: This is like after you become really wealthy and you get bored and you're trying to come up with something else to do with
2: money.
0: It's
2: like a baby step seven item for most people.
0: Yeah, and beyond. Yeah, it's like trying to figure it out. It's kind of like, you know, I tell you what I did that was in that category. So the kids were teenagers and they were working, some here at Ramsey and some at the mall and some babysitting and dog walking or whatever. So I filed a tax return, like on Rachel Cruz Ramsey at the time, when she was 13. And for some reason I remember it. It was $1,233. I don't know why I remember that.
2: Let's go, Rachel. Ago, but all right.
0: Remember numbers. It's what I do. And so it's $1,233. I filed a tax return, and the taxes on it were like, because she could not take a standard deduction because I'm using her as a dependent. So I had to pay taxes on the $1,233 because I filed that tax return for her on that. But that enabled me then, you can put up to your earned income into a Roth IRA. So she's 12 years old. I opened a Roth IRA and put $1,233 in it. And I paid a little bit of taxes. Those were extra dollars coming out of my pocket. Didn't cost the kid a thing. The kid made $1,233, put it in her I want to buy a car account. That's what she did with it. But the but I actually filed a tax return on it, paid a little bit of taxes, and then put the $1,233 out of my pocket and put it in there. And then I ended up doing that subsequent years on all
2: which
0: three of them.
2: Compounded for the next
0: 50 years. So by the time
2: years.
0: They get out of college, all of their earned income had been put into Roths by me as extra. But that's beyond the baby steps. That's way past. You're out of debt. Your house is paid off. You're doing everything you want to do with generosity. And I'm just going, what's a math fun thing? But, I mean, you take that for a 12-year-old, what's 1,233 become by the time they're 76? A lot. Hundreds of thousands of dollars tax-free.
2: Pretty cool.
0: And so in addition to the other thing. So you can do some stuff like that. But I would do that kind of thing before I'd screw with the Trump account.
2: Yeah, I just personally. Don't want someone calling in going, hey, my kid had to go into a bunch of student loan debt, but, hey, they've got $1,000 in a retirement account. That's
0: true.
2: Not what you want.
0: Don't do it in that order. You're exactly right. Stick with the baby.
2: Time and place for it.
0: Good point. Good point. I'm just shocked to hear you're on welfare. That's a new thing. Jonathan's in Jackson, Mississippi. Hey, Jonathan, how can we help?
3: Hey, Dave. Hey, how y'all doing?
0: Better than I deserve. What's up?
3: Well, I got good news, and I guess you could say good news, too. I just wrote the last check yesterday to pay off all our debt, about $62,000 total.
0: House and everything?
3: Well, the house is already paid for.
0: Way to go, Jonathan!
3: Well,
0: how does it feel to not have a debt in the world, dude?
3: Different. Unusual.
0: Surreal. Yeah, for real. Good for you, man.
3: Well, thank you. I appreciate that. It was a lot of hard work. My wife and I both worked part-time jobs to get it done, and she worked actually part-time, full-time and part-time while pregnant, and we had our first child in January, and then we had to quit our part-time jobs, but we still didn't quit paying down on it.
0: Good for you.
2: Congrats.
0: Good for you.
2: What's your question?
3: So my question is, I've been so focused on that, I haven't really looked at our retirement accounts. So my question is, I have an old IRA, Doc, from years ago, and it's got a grand sum of 2 cents in it. And my question is, should I start recontributing to that and have my wife open up her own? Or should we do like a joint retirement?
0: There's no joint retirement. There's no joint.
3: There's no joint.
2: It's tied to one person.
0: They always have one name on them. You can name her as a beneficiary. She can name you as a beneficiary in the event of death. And if you get divorced, the judge will make you split it up anyway. But it's in your name and or her name. So she can have an IRA, you can have an IRA.

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2: 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Trudy is in Los Angeles. Hi, Trudy. How are you?
4: I'm good. Thank you, Dave.
2: How can we help?
4: Okay, my question is, I just got married about 5 months ago. My husband is retired. He has like 10 properties, and his retirement income is from renting those properties. When we got married, he says, you know, I came in with debt. I have about $48,000 worth of debt. And...

0: So he says, you just pay your bills, use your money, because I receive a pension. He said, use your money to pay your bills. You know, don't worry about any of the expenses. So, you know, he buys all the food. He puts gas in the cars. He takes care of everything. He's just kind of absorbed me into his home. So I'm just wondering, is it okay to stay separate in our accounts while I get out of debt? And then should I talk about moving into one account, or is it because he's so well established and maybe he should stay separate to protect his income? Because
1: if he has to be protected from you, he shouldn't have married you.
0: Oh, well, maybe that's the wrong choice of words, but yeah. I don't know. I just wonder
1: if you guys want, Trudy, if you guys want to do this, you do whatever you want to do. I wouldn't recommend it. All the years of doing what we do, we see mm-hmm. the couples that have the best marriages and the best wealth building probabilities are the ones that work together and combine and make combined decisions.
0: Okay.
1: And so we don't have one playing daddy and one playing little girl. It's okay, little girl, I'll just take care of you. Or mommy's going to put me on an allowance. I work hard and I give mom the check and then she tells me what I can do. And he's 60 mm-hmm. years old or 40 years old, and mommy's telling him what to do in the form of his wife. No, that's not mm-hmm. the healthiest form of relationships that we see. It sounds like you guys are both okay with it. If you want to do it, you're free, and it's America, and you can do what you want to do. But you're mm-hmm. called here asking if you should do it. No, I don't think you should. I think he should write a check today and pay off the debt that you have. And your pension ought to go into the same account that his income goes into, and we sit down and decide what we are going to do with our money because we are now married. The preacher said, and now you are one.
0: Okay.
2: If you listen back to what you said, you basically said, I'm going to be punished until I pay off my debt, and then maybe he'll let me into his financial world. Right?
1: Well, he's just being real sweet and saying, I'm going to take care of you, little girl, while you go clean up your mess.
0: Yeah.
1: That's just not a cool, I don't like that vibe.
0: Yeah.
2: What is your income compared to his?
0: I'm not sure how much comes in from the rentals. He's got 10 properties. But he lives very humbly. I mean, he doesn't even tell anybody that he has these properties. Only me and his son knows that he does.
1: That's fine.
0: So he's
1: I'm not asking to put it on a billboard, cool, but he should tell his wife.
0: Yeah.
2: But if you make $2,000, he makes $10,000. It's going to take you a decade to pay off your student loans if you're lucky.
0: Yeah.
2: So that's where I'm going. If you combine this, it's done so much faster. Yeah. He probably has the money sitting around to just knock it out.
1: And oftentimes, Trudy, again, you guys, if you guys want to do this, it's whatever you want to do. You can do. But you asked us, and so we're obligated to tell you what we think. We love you and what we think is going to be best for the two of you. This comes up most often in second marriages that are later in life. We don't have two broke 22-year-olds asking this question. A, they don't have 10 properties, right? But the... There's this weird thing that happens that you feel like, you know, like you're bringing the new family, the new marriage down, and he feels like he brought more to the table. And that's just not how it works. It's a combining of our lives for unity. And so you've got to work through the emotions of that, both of you. And he's humble. He doesn't tell anybody. Well, he ought to tell his wife. Hello. I'm pretty humble about some things, and I ought to tell my wife, honey, this is what we made this year. You know, this is what our tax return says. This is what we just, you know, we just closed that. We just got that thing signed, and here's what we made on that. And she has very little inner working knowledge of a lot of that, but she ought to know what's going on. Sharon wants to know. She needs to know. I get hit by the proverbial milk truck. She's going to need to know what, you know, how this is going to work out. And how she can function without me paying all the bills and so forth. And so these are two standalone adults, not what we would call a kept woman. And so that's what we would want for you guys. We would want some more of that. And, guys, it's interesting. I didn't even know this. I found it out later as we've been talking about this and teaching it for all these years. the old marriage vows. I mean, you've heard the most people heard the standard marriage vows in sickness and in health, for rich or for poor, unto thee, you know, and so on, right? But there's an actual set of marriage vows in the ancient Book of Common Prayer. Like if you're Orthodox or something, you would find it there. And it says, in sickness and in health, unto thee all my worldly goods I pledge at the altar. In front of the preacher.
2: All of my wealth, income, toys.
1: It just became ours. It's now a we. It's not a mine. And it's not like I'm going to pat you on the head and take care of you because you're somehow deficit and I'm superior. And he's not that guy. This guy here is not. Trudy's husband's a nice guy.
2: Yeah.
1: He's a sweet person, and he's not being that condescending.
2: He just lives so long in his own world. He's going, hey, let me just cover the bills. You do
1: your
2: thing.
1: I'll take care of it. I got you covered, kid. I got enough money. I'll take care of you. I love you. And that's all he's saying. But the downside of that is then that Trudy doesn't you know, she doesn't have insight into how the whole thing's operating. And she should, as his wife, I think.
2: Well, and there's a lot of unity and excitement of just going, we're going to build wealth together versus, hey, let me handle it. You do your little thing over here. I got this. I'll cover the bills.
1: Yeah. And I run into it, truthfully, it's a blue-collar thing more, the neighborhood I grew up in. It's like the mom takes care of the money. And dad just works shift work and comes home, brings the check on Friday and plops it down. Says, and they always call the wife mom. I just call my wife mom. I call Sharon mom or Mimi. That's what I call
2: matriarch.
1: Her. We're on the golf course and I'm like, good hit, mom. You know, and they're like, it's your mom? No, it's not. It's not my mom, you goober. It's the mother of my children. But the that's the vernacular I grew up with, kind of thing. But it's like, you know, mom only gives me so much allowance, and I can't do but so much, says a 45-year-old guy working 60-hour weeks. And it's like his wife is his mother.
2: The old ball and chain.
1: The old ball and chain. That's exactly, yeah. And because she's assumed headship in the household. And he just defers to her then. I'm on an allowance, and I can't stop buying. I can't do that. We can't go fishing Saturday. I don't have the license, you know. All this stuff. It's the stuff I heard my whole life. And it's like, well, you know, it's like, are you a child or are you like a man?
2: That can't be a quality fun marriage.
1: It's just very transactional, almost. It's almost a cop out. Like, I don't want to be responsible, so I'm going to let her or him be that. And Trudy's not any of that.
2: No.
1: But this whole discussion, though, goes in the same bucket. But Trudy's is much more functional than a lot of the things we hear.
2: Yeah. And there was
1: a kindness coming from her husband, I heard.
2: Yeah.
1: Like she received it as kindness.
2: You said, hey, you'll be fine doing it this way, but it could be so much better.
1: Yeah. I think it'd be better if the two of you both stood up like two adults and I brought you in, you know, this is, you're my wife, and we're going to write a check today and pay off this debt. He's got, that guy has the money in his account right now to pay off that debt. And then it just uncomplicates everything. And you didn't marry him for that, or you wouldn't have gotten married. He wouldn't have gone for that.
2: He would have smelled it a mile away.
1: Exactly.

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1: Hey guys, Rachel Cruz here. 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

0: Buying or selling a home is a really big deal. 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
0: 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Andrew is in Cincinnati. Hi, Andrew. How are you?
2: Doing pretty good. Thank you, Dave and George, for taking my call.
0: Sure. How can we help?
2: So my question is, well, first I want to start off by giving the context. I recently just gave my life over to Jesus Christ, and I'm taking the Bible seriously with my life. And
0: good
2: by doing
0: you.
2: That, I've discovered that I have a PhD in BUMB, just like you would say, and I'm new to the Ramsey baby steps. I have $41,000 in debt, $25,000 a part of that. Total combined debt of an auto loan, $9,000 in one credit card, to about $1,300 in another credit card, and a $5,000 debt that I owe my parents. I
0: How
2: just broke
0: old
2: up
0: are
2: with
0: you?
2: My girlfriend. I'm 32 years old.
0: Okay. What about your girlfriend? Say that again.
2: So I just broke up with my girlfriend. She didn't want to go to church, didn't believe in God. So I want to do a 180 with my life and be a good steward and a leader to myself and my community and my future family.
0: Man, you have been through it. Look at you. You are on fire. Good for you. Okay. And what do you make a year, sir?
2: I make $52,000. Have my primary job. My secondary job as a real estate agent, I've made about $25,000.
0: Okay. So $75,000. All right. Very cool.
2: Yes, sir.
0: Very cool. Well, as you've already figured out by poking around the Ramsey stuff, we are also Jesus people, and we build the systems that we use based on biblical principles. Now, not everything we teach is from the Bible. Some of it is the implications are from the Bible. But like the Bible says, the borrower is slave to the lender. So we take from that, I don't want to be in debt, which is why you called. So that kind of is the way we've... Now, how do we do that? How do we get out of the debt? Well, that's not necessarily a biblical thing. But it is a cool thing because... Here's part of your young faith experience as you're brand new in all of this. What you're going to discover is that God is going to use this money subject to help you with the transformation you're going through in all parts of your life, because you're going to become a different person as you go along the process of getting out of debt, and as you go along the process of handling money properly. And becoming the different person is actually the goal. The money stuff is a side goal. Does that make sense?
2: Yes, sir. Yes, sir.
0: And so I'm real proud of you. Thank you for giving us all that context. I'm proud of where you are at this moment. Okay, so $75,000 a year, and you probably heard about the baby steps. They're not in the Bible. We made those up, but they work.
1: It's in second opinions.
0: It's in second opinions, second hesitations, yeah. And so... Yeah, you're going to first save up $1,000 after being on a budget. Now, being on a budget is a biblical thing. God talks about planning all through Scripture. Jesus said, don't build a tower without first counting the cost, lest you get halfway up and you're unable to finish. And all who see you begin to mock you and say, this man began to build and was unable to finish. So you don't build a house without a blueprint, and you don't build a life without a budget. So you're going to do a budget on every dollar. We're going to hook you up with that and pay for it. The upgraded premium version will give you a year's worth of it when we get off the line here. So you're going to do your budget, and in your budget, first thing you do is you find $1,000 and set aside as your starter emergency fund. And then we're going to list these debts, smallest to largest. $1,300 worth of credit cards will be your small one. And we're going to pay minimum payments on everything but the little one and attack the little one with a vengeance. Now, are you paying your parents' payments on the $5,000?
2: Yes, sir, I am.
0: Okay, good. Okay, so keep paying that minimum payment, keep paying your car payment, and keep paying the $9,000 payment, and then all other money we squeeze out of the budget, after we've got our baby step one, $1,000, we're going to throw at that $1,300 credit card and cut up all the credit cards when you get off the phone, okay?
2: Yes, sir.
0: Get a debit card. It'll do everything your credit card will do except go in debt.
2: And where I broke up with my girlfriend, she had her house on land contract, and I helped her pay all of that. And so, of course, I wasn't able to pay down a lot of my debt. So I think my next question is, I literally moved in with my parents. Should I seek independence and just go rent while I'm doing this? Should I live with them? Should I save up for a home? How exactly should I go about that?
0: So you've been there for 2 weeks.
2: Yes, sir.
0: Yeah. Well, you don't want to stay there indefinitely, but you're in the middle of a chaotic transformative period of your life. Okay, you have a breakup, a move, a reset spiritually. You are adjusting, you know, the other parts of your life to align with the spiritual connection with your newfound faith, and so all of those things are good. I'm okay with you using your parents as a safety net, but not as a hammock.
2: Yes, sir.
0: So I would establish a period of time I'm going to stay here, assuming that it's not a toxic environment, assuming it's a good environment, a period of time I'm going to stay here, and after that I'm going to be out. And so, you know, maybe you sit there 6 months and you use that 6 months rent-free to really knock out a few of these small debts and get some wiggle room in your budget.
2: Yes,
0: I don't think
2: sir.
0: A 32-year-old is going to want to stay there for 3 years. Unless you're weird.
2: No, sir. No, sir.
0: Does that make sense?
2: Yes,
0: so, I mean, so let's just kind of find that
1: set
0: balance.
1: Some dates and
0: milestones. Maybe 6 months is the number. Maybe 3 months is the number. I don't know. You look at it and you figure it out. But, yeah, start, you know, let's get our feet under us and get, you know, touch ground here. And then say, okay, based on that wisdom and what my budget's telling me, I'm going to make a much better and much more informed rental decision. I mean, I'm going to rent the cheapest thing I can possibly rent, but be out on my own and have my adult dignity back, so to speak. But using them as a safety net is fine. And so people often, I always tell, you know, we're always hard on parents, have their kids in their basement and all that kind of thing. But people always say, Ramsey says never do that. No, we actually do think there's a moment in time that for a short period of time that mom and dad can be a great safety net for adult children.
1: When there's
0: you just
1: crisis,
0: don't want to be a hammock.
1: Transition, all
0: yeah.
1: of that.
0: Yeah,
1: makes
0: we don't want to be
1: sense.
0: A hammock. And not for Andrew, because he's not in this situation, but for, you know, everybody else, I mean, that's the thing. If for everybody else, you know, an eagle that doesn't leave the nest is a turkey. So you just can't, that's a problem. So we've got to work that out. But, you know, can you come home and heal if the eagle got, you know, got damaged? Yeah, you can. And he's in a healing period, a changing, a metamorphosis period right now. And so good for you and good for your parents that that's available to them, available to you, that you got a good relationship with them. So, yeah, let's do a little bit of that. And then you go ahead and figure out how long that is. Is it 3 months, 6 months, 9 months? What is it?

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1: Today's question comes from Michael in Alaska. 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I'm worried about someone accessing my bank account funds. Simple question. I've got a lot of ideas here as sort of the mixture of my worlds of tech and finance.
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1: One of the main things, and this is great with modern technology, is Apple Pay. So Apple Pay blocks your actual card number at these transactions, and it's a tap to pay, so your card is never actually used or exposed. So that's one way. It's encrypted. Another one, and this one's actually a new advertiser on my YouTube channel, but I've used them for years. They're called privacy.com, and they create virtual card numbers that you can lock to merchants with spending limits, time limits, one-time use. So I use those when I shop online because your actual debit card number is never exposed. It's a virtual card number that's attached to your bank account or debit card. So that's pretty cool, too.
0: Most websites, including ours, and, you know, I've learned about this because of owning Ramsey. Otherwise, I probably would have never learned about it. When we accept your debit card to purchase a Total Money Makeover book or George's book on our website, the number is not stored literally. It is tokenized, is what they call it in the tech world. And so it's encrypted, in other words. And so we have a token, an encrypted token on you then, that when you come back, you can use the same card very easily. So like if you return to a website of any kind where you do shopping, that's what's happened. If it's a decent website, if it's sophisticated in any way, they will have tokenized it, meaning they're not in their database to be hacked is not your entire card number. We simply do not have your entire card number. It's gone.
1: We couldn't get it if we wanted to.
0: But we have access to your account through that token only. And so it keeps fraud from actually happening because we would have some liability if you got hacked through here. We don't need the PR problem of that. So if you're dealing online, you're going to run into that a lot with reasonably sophisticated sites. The second thing is that you are not liable for charges on your debit card that were fraudulently made, just like you're not on your credit card. So, I've heard people incorrectly, and that's a minimum, ignorantly say on other financial shows, well, you'd never get a debit card because credit card protects you in the event of fraud. Debit card gives you the exact same protections. Look it up on Visa.com. Look it up.
1: It's zero liability policy.
0: It says it right there. It's got a little paragraph called the zero liability policy on all Visa and MasterCard products, whether it's a Visa credit card or a Visa debit card, a MasterCard debit card or credit card, zero liability in the event of fraud. So if someone steals your number and buys stuff, and this actually happened to Sharon a week and a half ago.
1: Oh, wow.
0: Our bank contacted us and said, did you buy $10,000 worth of Louis Vuitton in South Carolina last week? And we're like, no, we did not. We're in South Carolina, and Louis Vuitton was not on the Christmas list, so didn't happen. And they're like, okay, $84,000 worth. These people, wherever they grabbed her number, wherever they scarfed her number, they hit Louis Vuitton and Coach all over America. And I don't know how they were doing it.
1: Wow.
0: It was hitting my wife's. It was hitting my checking account with my wife's debit card. And you know what it cost me?
1: $0.
0: You know what it cost old Louis Vuitton? I don't know. Did they actually let those purses and suitcases get out the door with the fraud? They might have. But when they got back and the charge was denied, maybe they recalled the order. Maybe it was an online order. I don't know. But it was $80,000.
1: That's wild.
0: That was a lot. I think they knew whose card they'd gotten a hold of.
1: Yeah. They went ding, ding, ding.
0: Yeah, I think we just hit the lottery. So we don't know what happened, whether it got picked up, whether somebody took a picture of it in a back room or where it happened, but that happens with credit cards, it happens with debit cards, it's identity theft, and there's fraud online, and there's fraud in stores, and there's ATM, you know, gas pumps, or have a, you know, the artificial thing where they, the crook is scanning your number and keeping your number and that kind of thing. I've heard of all of these things happening. I have never lost a dime, and I have had a debit card for as long as there have been debit cards, probably 30-something years.
1: Wow.
0: I've never lost a dime. Now, I have had all kinds of situations where the bank sends me the email that says, is this you? Or the fraud department will call and say, is this you? And the 800 number rings on the phone, right? But they do that with your credit card as well. They'll check.
1: Yep. One good note is
0: if it breaks the algorithm. So, like, if we head out of the country, we just spent 3 weeks in Argentina. If we head out of the country, we email my banker, my private banker, and say, we're going to be in Argentina. That is us. Those charges are us. Look for that.
1: You don't need to
0: flag.
1: Because
0: that'll trip the algorithm, and the whole stinking thing will get shut down. I'll be down there with no money. That's not a good idea, right? So, but I let them know. But the algorithms are all, they're excellent. They're getting better all the time. The identity theft protection that Xander has is there as well, but I've never had to access that for any of this. The debit card is as safe as the credit card, period. And especially if you keep up with your stinking banking.
1: Yeah, the big part is just pay
0: attention.
1: If you
0: never look at your checking account but once a year, well, no wonder you got screwed, because you're screwing yourself. You're doing a bad job of handling your money. You need to know what's going on with your money. So, same thing. So, you know, that's
1: I get text every transaction that comes through, goes to my phone.
0: Really?
1: Yeah.
0: Every single transaction? That would drive me bananas.
1: I guess it's probably when you're using it at a point of purchase.
0: I don't get it at all. I don't get a single text.
1: You're missing out. It's a good time. It's the only people that text me is my bank.
0: George, it's a good time.
1: I can't get a hold of my wife.
0: It's a party. It's a banker party.
1: It feels good to get a text.
0: Sounds like a party to me. No, that would drive me bananas. I don't need all that activity. But I do need the protection, though. I don't want, you know, some crook loading up on Louis Vuitton with Sharon's name. I don't want that happening. And then they tried.
1: Man.
0: They tried. And we'll, you know, we're happy to sign. I think they sent, oh, they did. The bank sent over an affidavit, because this was an unusually large.
1: Yeah, that's like a police report level.
0: Yeah. So we signed affidavits and everything to for them to put in the file. But
1: did they do a search of your house to make sure there was no Louis in there?
0: Well, they would find Louis in there, but they would be older than last week, and they would have been actually paid for by us. So, yeah. And not stolen by us, but yeah, wow. Not in my closet, but in my wife's. But anyway, yeah. So
1: I covered all this, Dave, in my book in the credit card chapter of Breaking Free from Broke. I literally have a spot about the fraud protector. That's the archetype of the credit card user who says, "Well, credit cards are safer." And I go through all the nitty gritty details, the Electronic Fund Transfer Act, and all these 17 ways you can stay protected. And it's really a nothing burger. It's more paranoia at that point and a justification to keep your credit card more than it is reality. So I want to just convict everyone out there going, well, I don't want to cut it up because fraud could happen. There's a higher likelihood you put yourself into debt than fraud happening if you're using that credit card.
0: Well, fraud, you really should. The only way you're going to catch it on your credit card is if you look at the statement and go, I didn't charge this. The only way you're going to catch it on your debit card is if you keep up with your statement and I didn't charge this. So you actually have to freaking pay attention to your life or you're going to crash. There's crooks everywhere. There's more people. There's people that work harder at being crooks than they do at their job. And they're even better at it than they are at their job. So,
1: and if you lose your debit card, you got to lock that thing immediately. So like Fairwinds, which has been an awesome partner, I've got their debit card. If I lose the Fairwinds debit card, I go into the app and hit lock. No one can use the card. So
0: I'm pretty sure our bank has that one too.
1: Yeah, there's a lot of these protections these days that it's actually safer than it's ever been to use a debit card.
0: Yeah, and it may actually... Because it's more, the algorithms are more sensitive, it may actually be even safer than a credit card.
1: I believe it.
0: But they do have the same exact fraud protection. You get charged zero. That's Visa and MasterCard's guarantee on their written agreements.
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3: With SRN News, I'm Ron Taylor. The U.S. is demanding that Iran make a public statement saying that the Strait of Hormuz is open and that ships crossing the vital corridor won't be attacked anymore. That, according to senior U.S. officials who said internal Tehran power struggles have made it difficult to reach and keep a deal. Graham Platner has submitted his paperwork to formally withdraw from Maine's U.S. Senate race, officially ending an upstart yet troubled campaign whose dissolution threatens Democrats' pursuit of chamber control. Maine is considered a key state for control of the narrowly divided Senate, and Democrats were desperate for a candidate capable of defeating Republican Senator Susan Collins. Crews are draining the Lincoln Memorial's reflecting pool once again as President Trump's problem-plagued effort to renovate the site pushes past his initial July 4th deadline. He initially suggested his renovations would last a century. This is SRN News.
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6: Not all screen time is created equal. And a new study out of Sweden is helping us understand this even better. So researchers followed more than 20,000 people over nearly 2 decades and determined that passive screen time, like sitting on the couch and watching television, raised someone's risk of dementia. But if they did something active, like reading, puzzles, or interacting with other people, this same group of people saw their risk of dementia drop. Just like you gotta put the work in to keep your body in shape as you age, you basically have to do the same thing with your brain. A couple things I have found to help: working to learn something new every day, whatever it might be, challenging yourself in some way every day, and really importantly, staying socially active. Some days that means meeting friends in person. Other days, maybe an email, a text, or a phone call. Just stay engaged. I'm Dr. Sanjay Gupta, helping you live a better life.
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0: Welcome back to the Ramsey Show in the Fairwinds Credit Union Studio. I'm Dave Ramsey, your host. George Camel, Ramsey personality, number one best-selling author, is my co-host today. Mike's in San Diego. Hey, Mike, what's up?
1: Great to speak with you guys today.
0: You too.
1: I'm calling to find out if you all think my wife and I, are potentially contributing too much to retirement to a time when maybe a little bit further down the road we won't have access to that money for a while, and there's some other things we could be doing with it.
0: Okay. Are you out of debt?
1: Yes, sir.
0: House and everything?
1: Yes, sir.
0: Good. Way to go. How old are you guys?
1: We are 41 and 39.
0: Good for you. Okay. And how much is in your retirement accounts now, total?
1: So because we have two different jobs, we have access to a number of different accounts. So between the 401k, the 457, and the 403b, we have 600k. And then in an after-tax brokerage, we have 600k. And then we've got 100 and change in a 529, and then 40k in an emergency.
0: Excellent. Okay.
1: And then
0: so if you have 600k in a brokerage account, I assume the 600k in after-tax brokerage is invested in good mutual funds?
1: Yes. Well, it's between that and S&P index funds.
0: Okay. Well, good mutual funds, yeah. I mean, you're earning market returns then on those investments, which means that 600 is going to double about every 6 years or so. Okay. So when you're 47, it'll be 1.2. And why would you need more than that before you're 59 and a half? Oh, by the way, when you're 53, you'll have 2.4 if you don't add anything to the brokerage account.
1: Right. I think the key there is we have the ability to contribute in pre-tax money, right? So saving us quite a bit in our income to both a 401k, a 457, and a 503.
0: Yeah, but you said your question was, am I currently putting too much into retirement? Wasn't that your question?
1: Correct. Yeah, okay. So we're maxing out all of those accounts.
0: Yeah, but it's only 600K. And then the other 600K is an after-tax, right?
1: Correct.
0: Okay. And you said, I'm afraid I'm going to have too much of it tied up and I won't be able to get to it. But my point is your 600K is going to be 2.4 million before you get to 59 and a half. And that's if you don't add anything to it in the brokerage account.
1: Right. That's the brokerage, but
0: what are you and the other account will be growing faster because you're putting more into it. That's me saying if you don't put anything into the 600K. So what is it that you think you're going to need to buy that's millions of dollars before you're 59 and a half?
1: Well, we are in San Diego, so so houses are not cheap.
0: Do you not own a home yet?
1: We do.
0: Okay, and it's paid for?
1: Yes, sir.
0: And what does it cost? What's it worth?
1: Probably 1.7.
0: Way to go. You guys have done so good, man. Congratulations. You got a lot of money. So what's your income?
1: Take home is around, depending on the year and bonus, maybe around 300.
0: Okay. Man, you guys are just, you've done a fantastic. Wonderful job. Way to go.
2: So what are those future goals? You said there's other things that we want to do. What are the, have you guys laid those out to see what they're going to cost, when they're going to hit?
1: Well, the big one for us is we'd love to either invest in real estate locally, which given the area we're in is a challenge because it's so expensive, or even potentially upgrade in house. But given where we're at, right, you sneeze wrong in the wrong direction and your taxes go through the roof or whatever else with respect to, you know, homes here. But, you know, because we're contributing close to 75K toward retirement, if we were able to reallocate some of that, then
0: are you putting money into the 600K after-tax account at all?
1: Not right now.
0: Okay.
1: No.
0: Okay. All right.
2: If you guys make 500 gross, then 15% is 75K. So I think you guys, you know, obviously you can invest more than that. Your house is paid for. But it doesn't sound like you're contributing so much. You're filling them up. You're maxing them out. And then once you reach the point where you don't have access to those, you can go to the brokerage.
0: Yeah,
2: buy some real estate.
0: The answer overall is to be investing, and you're doing that. And so are you going to have enough at retirement? Yes, you're going to be in great shape. You're already in great shape, and you're only, you know, you're only 41 and 39 years old, so because you've just done a wonderful job. So now it just becomes a nuance of how we want to flesh this out. If instead of maxing out all available retirement and keeping the government's hands off of it, if instead of doing that, you said, I'm going to put 15% into my Roths and my 401k Roths and so on, and the rest of it I'm going to put over into this other brokerage because I want to do some other things like buy some real estate for cash, and that's going to be my other investment that I want to do, then that, you know, that's a decision, and you're not wasting the money. It's both are going towards investments. Both are going towards good quality investments. So I don't have a problem with it at all. You're going to have plenty for retirement. Now, what I would challenge you to do is to monitor that as you go along. So let's say that you said, all right, we're going to put $75K into retirement. That's 15%, like it was baby step four. You're not at baby step four anymore. You're at seven. But let's just say, okay, we're gonna put 15, and everything else we're going to put in the after-tax brokerage account. And when it gets big enough, we're going to buy a piece of real estate with it. That's okay. But what I would do as you're doing that then is I would monitor going along and say, you may look up someday and go, okay, now I've got enough in there, or I'm putting too much in that 600. I could be keeping the government's hands off of more of this money by maxing out a few of these other things and come back and max out everything. In my case, what I personally did in your situation, my income was different than yours, but I maxed out everything to keep the government's hands off of it and then piled up cash for after-tax investments. And I still do. I still use a simple brokerage, S&P 500. I don't even have it in a brokerage account. It's just an S&P. And I just throw cash in there. I get a big royalty check from a publisher, and I just chunk cash over there. And when that account gets big enough, I go buy a piece of real estate with it. That's my personal strategy. It's not any fancier than that. And so, but I'm maxing out all the other stuff, even at 65 years old, just because I get so pissed off about how much of the government takes from me, and I want to get it all in any kind of tax protected account I possibly can. But you could limit that for a little while and get that 600 up to 2 million and then start that plan.
1: Yeah, that's really the key there, which is kind of it's hard not to contribute to some of those accounts because of the tax benefits.
0: Yeah.
1: But
0: I also want to do these other things sooner than I'm going to be able to if it's all over in that other account. Yeah.
1: Yeah.
2: So maybe you max out the ones with the best tax advantages and then move to the brokerage once you get that piece of property.
0: So if you put 75 away in your retirement, how much more could you throw at your after-tax brokerage account beyond the 75?
1: It depends on how much we want to have fun during the month.
0: I know. How much are you thinking?
1: So I think it's really...
2: $5,000?
1: Yeah, it just depends on how motivated we are.
0: How much are you thinking?
1: A couple thousand at least.
0: Okay. All right. Then that's not a big deal. Yeah. The big thing is going to be keeping it invested well, and it's going to double on your investments. But in 6 years, 7 years.

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0: Thanks for joining us, America. So the network net worth calculator is happening, George.
1: Oh, yeah. Coming up in a few episodes, I'm going to be walking through the latest data on net worth by age, as sort of America's financial report card, if you will. And I want to know how our audience stacks up. And here's my bet. I bet you that our audience has a much higher average net worth than most of America. So here's the challenge. We're going to include a link in the show notes of this episode to our Ramsey Net Worth Calculator. Here it is. Go calculate your net worth. Let us know in the comments your age and your net worth, wherever you're watching. We're going to compile the comments and see how our audience stacks up against the data. So head to the show notes if you're on YouTube or podcast. Take the net worth calculator and put it in the comments with your age. That'll be a fun
0: exercise. It's all at RamseySolutions.com, right?
1: That's
0: how
1: right.
0: You find the calculator?
1: Yeah. And we'll link it directly in the show notes if you jump down there.
0: Okay, that's the easiest way. All right. Yeah, because it's
1: my scientific research
0: deep
1: here.
0: In the internet there on the Ramsey page. There's a lot of Ramsey Solutions pages. So, net worth calculator is a good measure because

0: that's, you know what, we need to teach people better to use that. We're actually working on adding a net worth calculator. It automatically does it inside your every dollar budget.
1: Oh, to track that.
0: Where it tracks all your stuff and then it constantly is updating. You know, like you hook it to your mutual fund accounts and you hook it to everything.
1: It'll
0: and
1: add up
0: and
1: your investments, your cars,
0: have
1: your home.
0: Real estate. You'd have to do your real estate by hand. But, you know, it would just you just open up your every dollar and you go, oh, my net worth went up. You know, like Warren Buffett says, you know, stock price goes up on Berkshire Hathaway. His net worth goes up.
1: Yeah.
0: All he's got to do is just calculate the stock price, you know. So same kind of thing. So, but the net worth is an actual measure of your financial health as opposed to, say, the stupid butt FICO score.
1: You got an 850 with negative net worth. You're not crushing it.
0: You're crushing paying the bank too much. Yeah. And so if you said, I actually have a net worth, a positive, I mean, most people have a negative net worth, by the way. You owe more than you're worth.
1: If you got nothing in savings and debt,
0: I've got $100,000 in student loan debt and I live in an apartment. You have a negative net worth. Okay. So that, you know, because your net worth is what you own minus what you owe. Assets minus liabilities, which is the actual measure of financial health. If you want to set long-term goals, like 50-year goals, 30-year goals, and you say, I want to be a millionaire, well, a millionaire is a net worth goal. That's your, what you own minus what you owe equals $1 million. If you owe nothing and you own $1 million worth of stuff, you are by definition a millionaire. And people are like, well, I don't feel like a millionaire, Dave. This is not a how much you make thing. This is a how much you keep thing. A lot of people make $1 million and got nothing. Welcome to sports world, right? Welcome to the NFL. Okay, I got nothing, honey, but I made a lot of money. Or other people didn't make nothing, and they saved all of it, and they got millions of dollars. So your net worth is actually not your income, is actually your measure of financial health. It's one of the primary measures, and we've gotten away from it because the banks have taught us to get screwed by them. They've taught us thoroughly. What's in your wallet? Not your card. My money. That's my answer, Samuel L. Jackson. I'll tell you what's in my wallet. It got nothing to do with you. Nothing to do with you. Actual Benjamin Franklin in my wallet, looking at me smiling.
1: He's always
0: That's
1: smiling.
0: What's in my wallet. So, I mean, you know, you. But they've taught us over and over and over with these dadgum, you know, more money is spent advertising Visa, MasterCard, and American Express and Discover than almost any other product in the world.
1: That should tell you something.
0: Hundreds of millions of dollars a year spent advertising, teaching you that you can't live without those goobers.
1: You need the rewards. You need to up your score. You need more lines of credit. That's what's pitched.
0: Yeah. You're walking through the airport, and they're yelling from the table, you can get airline miles, sign up here. Like a carny. It's like a carny. And it, just like the carny, when you go over and pay your money, you don't get the stuffed rabbit because the game is rigged. Just like a carny. Only it's Southwest Air is the carny. And they're standing in front of you while they're telling you to put your seatbelt on, selling you a credit card from the aisle. And the stewardess is doing it. You don't think these people are good at what they do? They're better at what they do than you are at what you do because you bought it, people. So the banks, their job is to sell you on believing that the FICO score is a measure. Which, how do you get a FICO score? You borrow money so that why? So that you can borrow money. So why? So you can borrow money. Is this a dog chasing its tail or what? Is a dog chasing its tail with NASCAR stickers all over it that look like banks? Just look, visualize your dog, put Bank of America, Fifth Third, put all the bank little stickers on your dog, and then teach your dog to chase its tail. Now you got a FICO score.
1: It's a great representation.
0: That's exactly what's going on right there. So you look like NASCAR. Looks stupid. So don't do this.
1: I had a fun interaction on a Delta flight. The stewardess walked up to me and said, close your ears. And then she did the
0: oh,
1: pitch for the credit card. She recognized me and she went,
0: I'm sorry, George. I have to do this. It's my job.
1: She apologized ahead of time.
0: That's
1: I appreciated
0: funny.
1: That.
0: That's funny.
1: I went, la, la, la, la, la. I can't hear you.
0: George standing behind her going, no,
1: don't
0: do
1: it. It's not worth it.
0: Yeah. Dive on the grenade, George. Dive on the grenade.
1: I'm not a good salesperson for your credit card pitch. So
0: but seriously, if we did on the Ramsey Show just a tiny bit as good as they do selling debt about selling the net worth calculator, which is an actual measure of winning, because as your debt goes down and your savings, investments, and real estate values go up, you are winning. That's the definition of net worth. If we get this net worth calculator to be the thing rather than the FICO score, wow, we would have actually done something.
1: Your net worth is intangible, whereas the debt gets you the thing you want right now. Mm-hmm. The net worth takes time to build.
0: And the net worth requires that your emotions be mature. The FICO score requires that your emotions be immature.
1: They want you to be impulsive.
0: They want you to be a child, a baby child. I want it. I want it. I deserve it. Because I worked so hard.
1: And they'll tell you that in the marketing. They'll literally say, you work so hard.
0: You deserve it.
1: And we say, well, you work too hard to
0: say,
1: be broke.
0: Oh, it's McDonald's. You deserve a break today, right?
1: Oh, that's right.
0: Yeah.
1: That's good marketing.
0: You deserve a Big Mac. Is that all I deserve?
1: Wow.
0: I'm really not doing very well, Lord, if that's all I deserve is a Big Mac.
1: That's a dark future.
0: I think fine dining is what I deserve.
1: You deserve a steak, but settle for a McMuffin.
0: Get you a McRib. We're not sure what that rib came out of, but we're just saying it's a rib.
1: Whatever it is, it's not alive anymore. That's all we know.
0: If it ever was. It's a zombie rib. Yeah. So, oh my gosh, guys. So, hey, net worth is how you measure success. And if someone says, $1 million is not enough, it's not. It's not enough for some of the things you want to do. $1 million will not buy you a jet. Not a good one, anyway. $1 million will not buy you 7 cars. People that have a jet and 7 cars are billionaires. They're not millionaires. A billion is 1,000 million. If you have 1,000 million and you spend 8 million of that on a jet, you're okay. If you have 8 million and you spend 8 million of that on a jet, that was dumb. Okay? So, I mean, this is how the net worth works, right? I mean, you're looking at your ratios, and you're going, okay, that makes sense. That's not a million. No one should have $1 million. A millionaire is a net worth is a math thing. It's not a moral construct. It's not a spiritual discussion. I can have that argument with you, too, and teach you about capitalism, how it is more intimately moral and ethically moral than any other form of government or economy. But that's not got anything to do with being a millionaire. It's just the byproduct. Millionaire is the byproduct of being free, having liberty to get up, leave the cave, kill something, and drag it home and not have it forcefully taken from you by your government. Oh, wait, they do that. It's called income tax.

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0: Jennifer is in Philadelphia. Hi, Jennifer. How are you?
1: Hi, I'm great. How are you guys today?
0: Better than we deserve. What's up?
1: Excellent. So I had a question. I'm a bit stuck right now. I am recently divorced. My ex-husband and I, we own a home. It's probably worth at least $300,000. We have about $125,000 remaining on the mortgage. He's offering to let me stay in the house and split the equity later, but I have some student loan debt and car debt. If I sell and get out of the house, I feel like the equity would wipe out all of my debt and leave me with a decent emergency fund. So I'm just wondering, should I sell the house to get a clean break or try to stay?
0: How old are you?
1: I am 47.
0: Your kids at home?
1: One, 19. Mm. 19 years old. Okay. Yes.
0: How long were y'all married?
1: We were married 19 years.
0: Wow, I'm sorry.
1: Yes.
0: It's a hard thing to go through.
1: It absolutely is, yes.
0: What do you make?
1: I make, so gross pay, this next year I'll be making a little over $100,000.
0: And you said you're 40 what? 47?
1: 47, yes.
0: Okay.
2: What's the mortgage payment?
1: The mortgage payment right now is $1,890. And that's something that I've struggled with.
0: Yeah. My answer is more emotional than it is mathematical.
1: Uh-huh.
0: And I'm answering this as what would I do if I were in your shoes, okay?
1: Okay.
0: But it's the way I function, so I'm not sure it applies to you. You'll have to decide that, okay?
1: Okay.
0: But for me, I think you make $100,000 a year. You're 100% free if you sell this house.
1: Mm-hmm.
0: 100% of this heartbreak is in your rearview mirror. You're not walking into the same bedroom anymore. You're not walking into the same kitchen anymore.
1: Correct.
0: And you have zero debt, and you make $100,000 a year. You turn the page, and chapter two begins.
1: Okay.
0: I love the cleanliness of that and what that opens up your world as a world of possibilities. Your life becomes a new adventure after this tragedy and this heartbreak and whatever words we want to use for the past year and a half that you've gone through this or whatever it's taken to get this done. And it's just been hell. And to put all of the burning embers of that trash fire, that dumpster fire, in the rearview mirror for me, and I'm making $100,000, and I'm completely free. I can do whatever I want. I like that more than I like this house.
1: Agreed. That is my thought recently.
0: Yeah.
1: It would be a great feeling to be debt free and planning for the future and the next chapter.
0: Yeah. Knowing what I know now, I'm going to turn the page and chapter two is going to be a chapter of possibilities. Not burdened by anchors from the past.
1: Yes.
0: I personally think I get great hope and joy out of that idea.
1: Yes. Absolutely. And that is what I need right now. I need some joy and happiness back in my life again.
0: Yeah, it cleanses some of the heartache, and hope replaces some of the rage. And you know, I anytime you go through a life trashing thing, I mean, I've not been through a divorce, but I've been through a bankruptcy, lost everything, and you know, and what they say about bankruptcy is it's a fresh start. Well, only if you do it right, you know? And only if you clean off everything when you do it. And we did, and we had our fresh start. But, man, it was, you know, we're standing there in ashes for a fresh start.
1: Yeah.
0: You know, and in a sense, a little bit, that's what you're doing. But there's a lot of positives in chapter two already. Freedom, adventure, sun is out, there's $100,000 a year income. You didn't tell me you got two 2-year-olds to deal with. I mean,
1: Yes, I'm very close.
0: Yeah, the 19-year-old can figure it out. Well, that's we're not that far off.
1: Exactly.
0: And not put them in the therapist's office too quickly anyway.
1: Teaching him, I'm encouraging him to listen to you and your show.
0: Thank you.
1: And your team, so that he makes responsible decisions, especially over the next few years of his life.
0: Yeah.
1: So that he doesn't
0: use this family not turning out like he wanted it to be an excuse to do something dumb financially. That's a good idea on your part. Way to go. So
1: yes.
0: I don't know,
1: yeah.
0: George. Any thoughts on that?
2: Well, I think, should you sell the house just to pay off the debt? Probably not. But for the reasons you mentioned, I love. And then the byproduct of that is, man, I get to just get rid of this debt, have an emergency fund, probably for the first time in a long time.
0: And you can rebuild and buy a house pretty quick. And I'd personally rather live in a different house if it's me.
2: Yeah, my guess is if you chose again today, you'd probably choose a different home based on your season of life.
1: I probably would. I'd want this a similar style, but maybe just downsize a bit would be perfect.
0: Yeah, I don't know if I was single, if I would live where I live. I never thought about it much, but I guess I would. I don't know. Mm. A lot of the reasons we're in there is because of Sharon, so I don't know if I would or not.
2: If Sharon to thank.
0: It's the reason we're in that particular neighborhood.
2: Sharon wanted to live in a society, Dave. You wanted to live in the woods.
0: There you go.
2: You know,
0: there's
2: she won.
0: That.
2: She won. Her vote mattered a little more
0: that's
2: on that one.
0: Well, yeah, it's because that's how we've been married for 45 years. I told her if she leaves, I'm going with her. So. That's
2: she took
0: how it
2: that
0: works.
2: To heart.
0: We're not doing anything else. Yeah, gosh. Yeah, I love that. I think it's there's a fun thing about having an encore. A guy talked about an encore career. You know, you lose your job in your 40s or 50s, and it was your big thing. And a lot of people end up with their encore career. And you think about what an encore is. The curtain goes down. The audience is on their feet cheering. The curtain goes up. You take a bow. The curtain goes down. And then the curtain goes up and you play another set. That's the encore, right? And so that's what this is. It's the turning of a page, chapter 2. The curtain has gone up. It's your encore.
2: It's like the old ShamWow commercial. But wait, there's more. You always love that. We always want more.
0: Genzu knives.
2: Yeah. It's not over.
0: Oh, what will America do without infomercials?
2: I love it.
0: QVC went bankrupt.
2: No way.
0: They did.
2: Dave, you should have been supporting them.
0: Probably not. Yeah.
2: Can't see Dave calling in.
0: Mike Rowe, we'll have to talk to him. You know, Mike Rowe's career started on. He started on QVC. That's where he was. That's where he started.
2: That's fantastic.
0: They found out he had a great voice, and he entered theater because of his voice.
2: He left
0: QVC and went
2: to
0: theater.
2: What I wouldn't give to have a voice that deep and rich. And a great singer, too. He does, like, opera.
0: Oh, yeah. Big time. Big time.
2: Fantastic.
0: Yeah. And he went from theater to dirty jobs. Now figure that one out. But
2: he's a Renaissance man.
0: Well, that he is for sure. But interesting.
2: I do love that idea.
0: This chapter 2 thing is a good thing.
2: Well, you can either treat
0: encore life the next. What's the next thing? And there's just all this freedom and adventure, and you know, I'm going to backpack Europe or something. I mean, I'm not, but
2: just kind of eat,
0: pray,
2: love, journey.
0: What is it you want to do?
2: Sisterhood of the Traveling Pants.
0: What's your thing? Yeah, that's.
2: I love this concept of most people either treat it like a comma or a coma. You get
0: Ooh.
2: To choose. Are you going to let this
0: That'll
2: be?
0: Preach. Is that like a sermon? That sounds like a sermon.
2: Maybe I stole that from a pastor.
0: You might have stole
2: Can't
0: that from
2: credit.
0: Sunday morning sometime.
2: But I just love that idea.
0: That's a great line.
2: Are you going to let this control you, keep you frozen, stuck? Or are you going to go, all right, there's a comma. The sentence is not over.
0: Yeah.
2: That thought might be, but it's there's a continuation here. So
0: filed bankruptcy, I did have that. I had a period of time where I just sat around and moaned and blamed everybody else. And, you know, because that's what you do when you do something stupid. You blame other people, right? And, like, McDonald's serves hot coffee. Who knew? You know, it's like, I'm going to sue you. You served me hot coffee. Well, you'd sue me if it was cold, you know, because you're that guy. But. But instead, I sat around and blamed other people for my stupidity. And then I actually went to breakfast with a buddy of mine, and I was whining. And he said, you whine a lot.
2: Ouch.
0: He goes, you got a lot of lemons. You probably ought to make some lemonade to stop the whining. I went, don't you love a good friend? Comma and not a coma.
2: You can use that one, Dave.

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4: 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Hi, Danielle. How are you?
6: Great. Thanks for taking my call.
4: Sure. What's up?
6: My question is, our youngest child will be going to college in just over 2 years. So I've been reading about applying for financial aid, filling out the FAFSA, all of that stuff. And I keep coming across suggestions that it is better if the parents, and especially the child, use their cash. And I'm not comfortable with that. We've had our son take the foundations course. We've gone through Financial Peace University. He's been saving up from his church job for college. And that goes against what we've taught him, and we feel he should pay for part of his college, but we also don't want to mess up our chance at financial aid.
4: Well, there's several types of financial aid. There's scholarships, obviously, that are not based on financial need. They're based on, academics, citizenship, other things. And we always suggest you go as get as many of those as you can. And there's billions of dollars of those out there floating around, literally. Then we also, there are grants that have to do with specific situations, nuances, demographics of your life or whatever. And grants are fine. There's nothing wrong with those. Financial aid that is needs-based, like a Pell Grant, is for poor people. And when a website or a person suggests that you spend all your money in order to qualify for welfare, that's like saying quit your job so you can get welfare. No, that we're not doing that. Like you said, that runs against what you believe, and we're not doing that. So that's what that's the spirit in which these people are, but financial aid is not all income or asset based. But that is for poor people. And if you're not poor people, then don't spend your money or hide your money and act like you're poor people. So don't do that, and then that solves your problem. So what I would tell you to do is to begin to look at the cost of a particular college versus another college. That is a bigger difference number than anything you're going to find in FAFSA.
6: Okay.
4: And FAFSA really is a funnel to get people in student loan debt, is mainly what it does.
6: That won't be allowed. There will be no student loans.
4: Yeah, good. And, and if you qualify for a certain type of scholarship or grant, fine, take it. There's nothing wrong with that. But you're probably, based on what you're telling me, you're probably not going to qualify for Pell Grants.
0: Yeah, I mean, it's interesting to see the actual formula. I was looking it up. Your parent income is the biggest factor. So spending down all of your savings and cash is a very small portion of this.
4: For Pell Grant?
0: For the FAFSA formula. The Student Aid Index is what they call it. It's what they use for the formula. The parent assets is only 5.64%. So $10,000 in savings is only going to add $500 to the parent's portion that is counted toward FAFSA. The student portion, the assets, flat 20%. So if he has 10 grand, he has saved up, 2,000 would be factored into the Student Aid Index.
4: Yeah.
0: So it's not as big of a deal as people think, and income matters far more.
4: Here's the thing. The truth is that we don't find people, hardly ever, that get through college using FAFSA. Unless they use student loans.
0: Yeah.
4: Now, so FAFSA is really not the ticket.
0: School choice.
4: School choice is the ticket. Working while you're in school is the ticket.
0: Applying for
4: scholarships. And looking for scholarships is the ticket. Those are the three things, and we find people doing all three of those all the time. I mean, we had Christina Ellis that was with us for years here, is world-renowned on getting scholarships. She wrote a book called How I Got $500,000 in Scholarships. She ended up going to Vanderbilt and getting her MBA paid for in full, and all of her undergrad, too. And she was the daughter of a single mom who had no money. And so, but it wasn't FAFSA. She went and she made it her job in her junior and senior year of high school to apply for scholarships. Her mother made it her job. She wrote so many essays, her fingers bled, kind of thing. But she got $500,000 worth. Hello. That means free college anywhere you want to go. And so, the book was a bestseller. And she's still out there, and she's wonderful if you can find her information anywhere. But that concept is there, and that's what I would lean on. And then I would lean on school choice and what mom and dad can contribute and so on. But I wouldn't burn a lot of my brain calories trying to manipulate the FAFSA formula is the moral of this story.
0: Yeah, not worth it. Because, you're better off taking that time to just save up and pay cash.
4: And for sure, don't spin down. God, man, people are so – what this is? It's the quintessential discussion between a scarcity mindset or an abundance mindset. A scarcity mindset says the government will have to take care of me because the little man can't get ahead.
0: So therefore, why try?
4: And therefore, I'm stuck, or spend it down, or move all your money out of your name so that you go into a Medicaid nursing home, and that way the nursing home doesn't steal your money. As if they stole your money. They provided a service. They don't steal money. They provided a service. They took care of you, old people. That's what they were doing. And you know, but they stole, they took all my, the nursing home. The nursing home got paid. You go to a restaurant, you pay them for the food. You go to the car dealer, you pay them for a car. You go to the nursing home, they stole all my money. See, that's a scarcity mentality. Now, go for an abundance mentality and go, I'm going to stack cash and scholarships and a good, inexpensive school and study something, because knowledge is the key, not degrees and not where you graduated from. Your knowledge is what moves you forward. Your degree is freaking worthless. And the only thing more worthless than your degree is where you went to school. That's so laughable. It's so stupid. I can't believe it. So choosing a school where you get quality knowledge to use in the marketplace and paying a reasonable fee for that, and your kid works while they're in school. And let me tell you what, working while you're in college is not child abuse. Most of us worked while we were in college. Shut up, you entitled brat. You're going to work while you're in college. We don't have any money. We're broke, and we're not going to take out welfare. You're going to work. That's how this is going to be. We're going to go to school. Well, my friends are, I don't give a crap what your friends, my girlfriend, I really don't care what your girlfriend's doing, because she won't even be your girlfriend by the time you get there.
0: Yeah,
4: George knows about this.
0: Yeah, that breakup is impending. I tell you from personal experience.
4: How George, this is how a boy from Boston ends up in southern Mississippi.
0: Mm. Yeah. That hurt. Dave doesn't even know where I got my degree from, if you tell you that's how little he cares.
4: I missed it.
0: Exactly.
4: Yeah. No, I got it. I got it the other day. We were telling the story the other day. That's why
0: oh,
4: I remembered
0: good.
4: It. Yeah.
0: Good. But it really, it's
4: Danielle,
0: not
4: that's
0: the
4: a great
0: thing.
4: Question. Thank you for calling in with that. And thank you for being a good mom and thinking this through and get that senior front and center on all this decision making where they're emotionally bought into what they're going to have to do to get through school. 54% of the people that start college finish.
0: Wow.
4: That means colleges are failures. If you get a 54 on a test, they give you an F. 54% of you that start college finish. Ever. So
0: then think about the ones that took
4: the
0: on
4: last
0: debt.
4: Thing you want is an almost degree. That's a really bad degree. The almost degree, that's a really bad one, because you got all the student loan debt to go with it. So, and an interesting thing, people who pay for their school and their parents are paying for their school have a higher degree of completion. You know why? Skin in the game, baby. Skin in the game. That puts this hour of the Ramsey Show in the books. We'll be back with you before you know it. In the meantime, remember, there's ultimately only one way to financial peace, and that's to walk daily with the Prince of Peace, Christ Jesus.

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2: With SRN News, I'm Ron Taylor. The U.S. is demanding that Iran make a public statement saying that the Strait of Hormuz is open and that ships crossing the vital corridor won't be attacked anymore. That according to senior U.S. officials who said internal Tehran power struggles have made it difficult to reach and keep a deal. Graham Plattner has submitted his paperwork to formally withdraw from Maine's U.S. Senate race, officially ending an upstart yet troubled campaign whose dissolution threatens Democrats' pursuit of chamber control. Maine is considered a key state for control of the narrowly divided Senate, and Democrats were desperate for a candidate capable of defeating Republican Senator Susan Collins. Crews are draining the Lincoln Memorial's reflecting pool once again as President Trump's problem-plagued effort to renovate the site pushes past his initial July 4th deadline. He initially suggested his renovations would last a century. This is SRN News.
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5: 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Strength and conditioning specialist Dana Santa says, performing exercises at a deliberate tempo makes it easier to notice when the wrong muscles are taking over, and also gives the intended muscles a chance to engage before that compensation kicks in. Dana suggests that starting with primary movement patterns such as squatting, hinging, pushing, pulling, rotating, and core can help make compensation easiest to identify and to address. I'm Dr. Sanjay Gupta, helping you live a better life.

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0: Normal is broke and common sense is weird. 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Open phones at 888-825-5225. Hannah is with us in New York, Syracuse, to be precise. Hey, Hannah, what's up?
1: Hi, how's it going?
0: Better than I deserve. How can we help?
1: Yep, so my husband and I are on baby step two, and I have a husband who is way more of a spender than I am, and it's gotten to the point, we started the plan in January, and it's gotten to the point where I am now having to put money aside in a savings account, diverting it from my paycheck, because if I don't do that, he ends up spending it. And it's become very
0: difficult. How old is this child?
1: He's 33.
0: Mm-hmm. Okay. Does he actually have a psychological disorder, or is he just immature?
1: So our income has... So 2 years ago, we were close to, I want to say, 125. And in the past year and a half, our income has gone up to 275 a year. So there's been this massive shift in the amount of money coming in, and whenever we talk about it, he's very dismissive of it. He feels like it's fine, we make plenty of money, and you know, we'll pay the debt off eventually. So we've never been able to get on the same page with that, and that's why I'm calling.
0: Okay. Well, I mean, you can't hide the liquor under your bed to keep your husband who drinks too much from drinking. You have to address the drinking problem. And so this is a behavior problem and a marriage breakdown, and there's not a tactical step that you can do to fix that. And so it's got, you know, if I were in your shoes, I'm going to force the issue because I disagree. I've tried. I worked at it really hard. I tried to out-earn my stupidity. I'm really good at making money. And I never was able to make enough to be, or my income was bigger than my stupidity. Congress is trying it. They're not able to either. And your husband isn't able to either. And so
1: right. The
0: arrogance that goes with that, that says, oh, I make a lot of money, I'm bulletproof. I've experienced that. I've looked at that idiot in the mirror. I know what he looks like. Looks like me. And so it doesn't work. It's not practical. And it's not addressing, you know, this lack of self-discipline. It's like, okay, I'm in good shape, and so I can eat whatever I want to eat and get fat. You know, that doesn't make sense. You know, it's like, no, that's not where the good parts of life come from. They come from learning to delay pleasure for a greater good, not just being hedonistic and buying anything I want to buy whenever I want to buy it. And filling up my cart on Amazon and hit submit, submit, submit, submit, and think that's where happiness is found. Instead, you know, actually achieving some goals. Now, you don't have to live on beans and rice if your income's gone way up. Maybe there's some things you can do, depending on how intense you want to be on things, but you need to at least be intentional. And when you're panicking to the point that his behavior is this bad, that you have to, quote, hide the liquor bottles under the bed, it doesn't work. Still gonna get drunk,
1: right?
0: So you guys need to see a marriage counselor.
1: Okay, I figured that was the answer.
0: Yeah, if he's dismissive of you to the point that your vote doesn't count and he can't hear this concern and address the concern and come to some kind of mediated point where, okay, we are going to spend some money, but I'm willing to write down and agree to the money we're going to spend, then that's fine. I mean, in today's world, Sharon and I can buy most anything we want to buy. But we still don't without A, talking to each other, and B, making it part of a holistic plan. And so...
2: Right now, you've got our money, but it's his plan. He does what he wants. It's not our plan. You guys never aligned on this. It sounds like you never were aligned with your financial values. You value being debt-free, and he doesn't give a rip.
0: And the extra income can gloss over the cracks that are in what's going, you know, in the relationship and in how he's treating you. and even how you're treating him. And so instead, okay, I want to treat you in a place of honor and respect. The only way I can feel comfortable doing that is that we are being mature about how we're handling this, and I don't feel like we are, to the point that I'm wanting to hide money from you. That's weird. You know, you really have to address this.
2: Yeah, the problem is it takes two emotionally mature and healthy adults to follow a plan and do it together. It's really hard to do it alone. You can kind of drag the other one through it. You can try to do it on your own, but, man, it's going to be a grind.
0: Yeah, and we just don't, you know, all the data that we've got now from having done this for 45 years, this coaching people, the data is pretty thorough, and the data tells us if you want to have a high-quality, long-lasting, sustainable marriage, a quality marriage, not a perfect marriage, but one where we, you know, we introduce conflict and we resolve it, and we're aligned to certain values, and we, you know, and we like each other as a result, and we want to hang out, not only love each other, but we like each other, and we want to hang out together. But that takes work and alignment and constant adjustment, and that's why we admire people that have been married 50 years and didn't kill each other, you know? It's like, you did, how did you do that? Because I think I'd be dead by now. You know, it's like, right? And so, you know, and the same thing with wealth. We don't see people building wealth. I mean, again, very often, but statistically, the data says that couples that work together, very high probability of actually becoming wealthy. And the couples that don't work together and have to hide the liquor bottles under the bed, the Target bags under the bed, or hide the money in a savings account because my husband, who makes $275,000 a year, can't seem to be a grown-up enough to limit his spending, then, you know, those couples don't succeed financially or relationally in the data. And so that's what we want for you guys, Hannah. We love you, and we want you to win. And so we want you to go all the way to the source of this, down into the roots of this thing, and clean it up.
2: Yeah,
0: and, you know, that's the problem with this. That's why the show has been so popular for so many years, is it's not really about, you know, 1 plus 1 equals 2 or 10 plus 10 equals 20. It's personal finance, and so we get to deal with all of our trash and, you know, that all of us have, and George and I are authentic and tell the truth about, you know, our own stuff. And Rachel is, all the people that are on here, all the Ramsey personalities are. It's one of the things we do is just go, hey, this is a human problem. It's not a math problem, because it's personal finance is 80% behavior, only 20% head knowledge. So relationships and how you function in them, huge indicator.
2: Yeah. And if you add more people in, it multiplies the drama, the complexity, the emotions around it. So you really need to be aligned in order to win.
0: Oh, wait, you're saying children throw fits and want stuff?
2: Yeah, the tantrums aren't going to help, especially when it's coming from a grown adult. That makes it even more difficult.

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2: 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Because this time, you're going to win. 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
1: 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Alyssa is in Manchester, New Hampshire. Hi, Alyssa. How are you?
3: Good. How are you?
1: Better than I deserve. What's up?
3: I just have a question regarding taking a loan out against the house. Would it be smart to do that, refinance, in order to pay off $14,000 worth of car, what we owe on the car?
1: Absolutely not.
3: Because we're just accruing more debt, right?
1: Yeah, you're not paying off the debt. You're just moving it. So what is your household income?
3: 40.
1: Okay. And you owe $15,000 on this car?
3: Yes.
1: What's the other car worth?
3: We only have one car.
1: Okay. And what's the interest rate on this?
3: I think it's 6.
1: Okay. That's not too bad. I was afraid you were going to tell me 18.
3: No. Okay.
1: You only have one car.
3: Yes.
1: And what's the car worth?
3: I think it's worth $24,000.
1: And you owe $15,000 on it?
3: Mm-hmm.
1: Hmm. And your household income is $40,000.
3: Yes.
1: Hmm. Well, what I would do is sell it and buy a $9,000 car and not have any payments.
3: Hmm. Okay.
1: And then I would, with no payments, how much are your payments?
3: They're $470 a month.

0: Okay. And then for the next 10 months, I would pay myself a payment, 11 months, and I'd have $5,000, and I'd go buy another car so that we had two paid-for cars, a $9,000 car and a $5,000 car, and no payments.
1: Actually a good idea.
2: Do you see how that just broke the cycle of payments in your life?
1: Yes.
2: Pretty incredible.
1: Yes.
0: Now, here's the thing. You don't have to panic because you're not about to get repoed. You don't have to give the car away. I want you to get $24,000 for it. I don't want you to sell it for $19,000.
1: Okay.
0: Because you need that $9,000 so that you get a good car as your main car. And then while you're driving that good $9,000 car, then you get you save up and get a $5,000 car. And here's the fun thing. It's not necessarily how life works, but from a math riddle perspective, if you just want to say, like those old, remember, you're they may not have had them when you were in school. When I was in school, they had math word problems. And we had to solve the problem. They told a little story, and you had to solve the math problem inside it. And so make it kind of into a math word problem and say, all right, if we had a $5,000 car 10 months from now that was paid for and a $9,000 car 10 months that was paid for, 10 more months from now, we could sell the $5,000 car for $5,000 and put $5,000 cash with it and have a $10,000 car. And 10 months later, we could move the $9,000 up to a, or 14 months later, we could move the $9,000 up to a $15,000. And we could have a $10,000, and, you know, if you map that out and kind of play it out, that's about 36 months I just outlined there. In 3 years from today, you could be driving a paid-for $15,000 car and a paid-for $10,000 car. If you just keep paying yourself one car payment of $500 a month, but you're already paying somebody else that car payment. But you're going to have to be on a budget to do that, because once you don't have to pay the bank to avoid repo, it's harder to save money than it is pay payments, discipline-wise.
2: Yeah. I'm curious, do you guys have any other debt?
1: We have school loans. My husband has school loans, Carlos.
2: How much?
1: We have about, I want to say it's $47,000.
2: Oof. Is he the only income in the house right now?
1: I do get a disability, but he works at the post office, yes.
2: What was his degree in?
1: He didn't end up graduating.
2: What was he pursuing at the time?
1: Video game development.
2: Hmm. Well, the income is the other lever to pull here, because these student loans, they're going to be hanging around. You can't get rid of these things.
0: You can get a degree in video game development?
1: Apparently so, yes.
0: He didn't, but people can?
1: Yes.
0: Wow.
1: Yeah.
0: Like a four-year degree?
1: 4 years, yes.
0: Okay.
2: Someone's got to make them.
0: I am officially an out-of-touch boomer. Just put me in the category. Just put me in the boomer bucket. I never thought I'd see the day.
2: I'm sure it's a newer degree. But you can make good money doing it.
0: You'll have I knew that, but I always thought it was just somebody that kind of was self-taught techie.
2: Yeah.
0: Like
2: a developer who went, I can figure out the
0: video game
2: side.
0: Or like somebody that played Call of Duty so much that it became their duty or something. I don't know. I mean, I just thought it was kind of learned that way. I didn't think it was, I didn't know there was an actual four-year freaking degree. I wouldn't be surprised that a technology place maybe had a certificate or something in it. But I'm a little shocked that somebody's actually offering a four-year degree in video game development. Hmm. It is a big industry. I guess it's logical. It's just it shows how out of touch I am. That's what how irrelevant I am. All right, Gideon's in Phoenix. Hi, Gideon. What's up?
3: Oh, nothing too much. How are you doing?
0: Better than I deserve. How can we help?
3: So I'm a college student. I've got an employer-sponsored IRA, 401k, excuse me. Mm-hmm. I'd like to start a personal IRA because I won't be at this job forever, and I'll need to roll the 401k into my IRA. How would you recommend I go about doing that?
0: Well, your rollover IRA will be different than the IRA that you add to. There'll be two different account numbers. Rollover account numbers don't technically combine with individual IRAs that are opened. Does that make sense?
3: Mm-hmm.
0: And so But I, if you are interested in doing some investing and you want to learn about that, you could get in touch with one of the SmartVestor pros that we recommend. It's really not that big a deal. It's not that hard. I mean, have you ever opened a bank account?
3: It's been a while, but I think so.
0: Okay. How old are you?
3: 19.
0: Okay. Well, it's about as much paperwork plus a little bit of opening a bank account. Like if you go open a checking account or you go open a savings account, you have to fill out four or five pieces of paper and, you know, put your social down four or five times and that kind of thing. And it's like, you know, they and then poof, you have an account. And the same thing's true of opening an IRA. See, an IRA is not technically an investment. You're actually picking a mutual fund in this case, that was what we're recommending, to put the money in. And the IRA is the blanket, the individual retirement arrangement is what it stands for, the blanket that wraps around the mutual fund and keeps it warm from taxes. The IRA itself is not an investment. It's how the investment is treated for taxes. And you want to make it a Roth so that it grows tax-free. What year of school are you in?
3: Okay. I'm going into my, well, it's kind of weird. I did some dual enrollment, so I'm technically a sophomore, but because I did classes early, I'm also technically a junior.
0: Okay. And so what are you studying?
3: I'm getting my Bachelor of Biblical Studies and Missions from Crown College of the Bible in Tennessee.
0: Good. And how are you paying for all of this?
3: I'm working through it, working through college. My parents are helping a little bit, but I'm working mostly.
0: Good for
3: saving
0: you.
3: Saving up.
0: Good for you. Well done. Okay.
2: Do you have a Roth option with your employer for that 401k?
3: I don't believe so. It's just a 401k. I put in 3%. They match. That's all.
0: Okay. That's okay. Let me back up three steps and say, before you did a 401k and before you did an IRA, my first concern is that you graduate with a degree that is usable in the marketplace, that you can go get a job and make a living with that set of information, and that you pay cash for that degree. If you do that, that is a better investment than a mutual fund.
3: Yes, sir.
0: Knowledge is the tools in the tool belt. Not the degrees, but the knowledge in your tool belt is what makes you, sets you apart in the marketplace, and you will be worth more than that mutual fund will be ever. So I'm more concerned that you do that first before you do either one of these other things. But if you're already doing that, then and it sounds like you're on a ministry track, which is wonderful, good. And then, yeah, have a 401k. And if you want to add to that in addition to an IRA, that's good.
4: 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Score 94 and Fun 101.
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5: 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Yes, put it down. You're going to live. 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

0: ever feel like a rat in a wheel with your money where you just run, don't seem to get anywhere? If you reach the point on that you're sick and tired of being sick and tired and you're ready to say, I've had it, then you start asking questions on this show. And you start going, okay, Ramsey, what do I do to get from here to there? What is the shortest distance between running like a rat in a wheel and actually having some money where I'm actually controlling my destiny, where I can retire with dignity and not have to eat Alpo at retirement because I counted on social insecurity? Hey, there's a plan. Work your whole life and count on the government, which is well known for their ability to handle money, to take care of you. Well, that would be stupid. So once you kind of break through that stuff and you go, I don't think so, and you're ready, what's the shortest path? Well, we call it the baby steps, and we've helped millions, tens of millions of families become baby step millionaires by working through this process. And, of course, they do it with a plan, and the plan is a budget, and it's called Every Dollar. 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Actually be a grown-up and stuff. And we'll show you how to do it. 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And then you can call here. We'll help you. But you won't really need to because it'll tell you the same exact stuff George and I are going to tell you. Sophie's in Brooklyn. Hi, Sophie. What's up in your world?
1: Hi, Dave. Hi, George. Firstly, I just wanted to say how much I appreciate the way that your show and Ramsey, while being, you know, faith-based and in values, is still inclusive and useful and relevant for those who maybe don't share all the same beliefs and values. I think that's rare in media today. And after listening to your show for the last 4 years, I feel like I'm much more able and open to respect and appreciate the opinions of those that don't share those. So thank you not only for what you've done for me financially, but also helping me become, you know, less of a dumb bigot.
0: Wow, that was cool. What a great phrase. You're awesome. How can we help you?
1: So my question is around giving with intentionality and being generous with integrity. Currently, my giving, it consists of three charities that I've selected based on sort of my values and things that are important to me. And they're on automatic, you know, monthly debits. And it feels like I'm just ticking a box each month versus being intentionally generous. You know, as mentioned, I'm not part of a faith-based community, but I love what I hear on the show about tithing. You know, this idea of giving to a community with shared values where you are both involved in and can tangibly see how those funds are used.
0: Yeah.
1: I'm currently on baby steps 4, 5, and 6. On track for 7 in the next 6 months, and want to make sure that as I'm approaching, you know, becoming outrageously generous, I want to make sure I'm doing it with integrity and intentionality. So,
0: I love your question.
1: To someone just, like me, and
0: just an excellent.
1: How do you Sorry.
0: That's okay. It's an excellent question. Thank you. Very, very well thought out.
1: Thank you.
0: Okay, so, as you said, what we're going to suggest is you find something that aligns with your values and something that, and honestly, it's something that kind of makes your heart beat. Okay. This thing matters to me for whatever reason, either it's something in my history or something in my family's history, or I just care about it for some reason. And it makes my heart, because, you know, the weird thing is that not everything that's valid is going to be yours to do. Some things that are valid, they're not yours to do. They're somebody else's because they care about them. So I want you to find something that does do that. And then what we have done at Ramsey in the family is it started out with we were looking at that, and then we wanted to get a touch more sophisticated and really look into how that particular charity was operated.
1: Yeah.
0: For instance, let's just say you were giving to something that was feeding hungry children. You were worried about food security. Okay. Then you would want to know that a high percentage of the donation is actually going to feeding a child, not the bonus plan of the president of the charity. And so you
1: right.
0: can look at their books if they will disclose them. If they won't disclose them, we don't give to them.
1: Okay.
0: If they're ashamed of where their money is going, then we don't. Ramsey's don't give to them. So if they're transparent, then I can look and I go, hey, you know, 10-15% of their income goes for administration and salaries and overhead to operate the thing, and the other 85% or 90% or 75% or whatever goes to the actual thing, the drilling of the well to create the clean water for that community or whatever it is you're doing, right? I don't want that flip-flopped. I don't want 85% going to salaries and 15% going to the hungry kids. I don't want to give that $100. You follow me?
1: Right.
0: So I'm looking at the way the things operate, well it's operated. In our case, we don't give to ministries or charities that borrow money, because that would be inconsistent with our family's belief. It would make us seriously hypocritical. Now, that wouldn't necessarily be true of you. You could decide if you want to do that or not. But I'm just saying, that's one of the things we've decided. So then, back to your original question, what we do is we set some things on autopilot like that, where we're automatically giving just out of, not necessarily because the thing is tickling us every month and tickling our heart and making us smile every month, but instead we just want that rhythm of generosity to be there as a part of who we are as people, not as a part of the thing. Then that's one bucket. The second bucket is we do look for some things that make us cry, that when we give to it, we read the letter from the person later and we cry. And I really want some of those. And then the third thing we do is that we allocate a small amount, and some of it is not a small amount relative. It's not a small amount, but it's a small amount relative to the total budget of the foundation. My daughter runs the foundation, and she's authorized to just randomly bless something. And I carry a pocket full of hundreds, and I may just randomly bless something. If I'm standing at the gas pump and I'm looking at a lady and her kids' clothing is not great and the tires on her car are bald, she's probably a single mom, 52% of which live below the poverty level, and God might speak to me and say, buy that lady's gas and roll her car over there and put some tires on her car. And I got enough money in my pocket just to go do that one. And those are so fun. That's the most fun you'll ever have. Because that's really in your face.
1: I remember listening to an episode where you shared that, and I also heard an episode where you said you were in Australia, I'm Australia, and you love the Australian people. And I said to myself, if I saw Dave in a restaurant, I would be buying him dinner to say thank you.
0: Oh, you're
1: but
0: sweet.
1: I hear you on the random acts of
0: acts are actually the most fun. Because you're right there in the face of the thing. The second most fun are the ones where you hear back later and say, you know, we just did a huge fundraising event at our farm the other day for a sex trafficking interdiction organization, meaning they send the ex-military guys in and get the girls out of the situation and sometimes very forcefully. And it's basically really and truly saving somebody's life. And so we just did a fundraiser for that. And you meet some of those girls that were dragged out of that and saved. Oh, my gosh. There's no ticking a box on that. Your heart's changed forever. Every you can mention that with a whole bunch of different charities or ministries that are out there. So you probably want some different kinds of buckets.
2: Some spontaneous,
0: to kind of keep your generosity pump moving.
2: And get some ones you can get involved in. The closer you get to it, the more intentional it's going to feel.
0: Yeah, exactly.
2: So see if you can serve them. We have ministry time here. We actually can go do that for a week.
0: We're least likely to give to some big, invisible thing where we have no connectivity to them at all. I mean, we do give to some large ministries, but we end up with some connectivity in there somehow. I want our family somehow to get the psychological income from the generosity.

0: Hey, George Camel here. 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

0: Speaking of fun things, and she was a fun caller for sure.
1: Love that.
0: Dave, I want to take a moment. Thank you and the team for the work you do. I'm a hospice chaplain. Wow. I spend my days walking with people through some of the most vulnerable moments of their lives. Your teaching has shaped not only my own financial journey, but I'm working my way through baby step two, and it's also given me tools I've been able to share with the people I care for at end of life. One of my patients wanted financial freedom more than anything. She told me her goal was to die without owing anyone money. Together, we worked through the baby steps slowly and faithfully, and she made it all the way to baby step four before she passed. Because of her hard work, her kids will be able to sell her house and have a little something left over. The peace she felt knowing she was not leaving debt behind was profound. It was one of the most meaningful parts of her final months. She loved the Every Dollar app, by the way. It gave her a sense of control and dignity at a time when everything else was slipping away. Thank you for giving me the tools to be successful in my own life and for equipping me to help others find hope and freedom as well. Her story reminds me that it is possible and that the work that you guys do reaches further than you will ever see. Wow, that is not one I've run into.
2: That's special.
0: That's wild.
2: That's an angel walking among us right there.
0: For sure.
2: That's the Lord's work. And what a cool story to have her go, this is the goal I want. This is the legacy I want to leave for my family, is that of freedom.
0: Man.
2: And she did it.
0: Pretty amazing. Taylor is in Orlando, Florida. Hi, Taylor. How are you?
3: Hey, doing great, guys. Thanks for taking the call. So first of all, listening to all these other stories of all the stuff you guys are doing, it's super impactful. So it's really cool to just not know that it's not just me out here having all these questions, but really cool stuff, seriously.
0: Thank you.
3: But my question is whether or not saving 20% for the down payment on the house is actually like mission critical, or if that's something that's, and I'll kind of give you the background of, we recently discovered the baby steps and we had enough cash to just pay off all the debts right away.
0: Wow.
3: And just decided to go get debt free.
0: Good for you. That was hard.
3: And yeah, well, it was a lot, but we've been blessed and we both have good jobs. My wife, or I guess fiance technically, but soon to be wife, is about to start a new job and start making about 60 grand more than we had previously.
0: Wow.
3: So we have a lot of income that is coming in. We just now, having recently paid off the debts, don't have as much cash saved up as we used to. And mm-hmm. we are debating whether or not it makes sense. We've never owned a home, so whether to do an FHA loan, because we have enough cash to cover the payments. I know you guys teach through like the 15-year, but if we're going to do stuff like that to afford it, we need to spend a lot more time saving up. I just trying to weigh out.
0: Oh, no, you could purchase less house.
3: Fair.
0: Okay. That would work, too.
3: That's a good point.
0: But anyway, way to go. Congratulations.
3: Thank you.
0: The thing on the 20% down, we don't slap our fist on the table on that. We just remind people that if you put 20% down on a conventional loan, you avoid PMI, private mortgage insurance, which is about $75 per month per $100,000 borrowed. So it's a lot.
3: Yeah.
0: And it's basically foreclosure insurance, meaning that you're buying insurance, private mortgage insurance, PMI, is you're buying insurance for the mortgage company that pays them in the event they have to foreclose on you and lose money on the house. Because you don't have a big down payment, they're worried that they're going to be upside down on the house at a foreclosure. And that's where that comes from. So, but no, we don't do that. We just say it's going to be more expensive if you don't. Most first-time home buyers on the Ramsey plan don't put down 20%.
3: Okay.
0: Most of them put down 5% or 10% or something like that. And they do a conventional loan on a 15-year fixed where the payment is no more than a fourth of their take-home pay. The FHA loan, you can get in for a little less out of pocket. That's the biggest difference in it, but it is more expensive. The closing costs are higher, the gotcha fees at closing are higher, and the interest rates are a tick higher, just a little bit.
3: Gotcha.
0: So it's not a horrible deal, but it basically was designed for people to buy their first home or to buy a home if they don't have much money, and you pay a premium to get into that to save a little bit on the down payment stroke. But if you'll be patient, and now that you don't have any debt payments, build up a good strong down payment, not 20%, but, you know, 5 or so, and get you a good fixed rate 15-year conventional. That's going to be what we'll recommend, because that's the best deal for you guys.
3: Right.
0: And the 15-year, by the way, is cheaper. The interest rate's always lower on it than it is on the 30.
2: And you'll save way more in interest over a 30.
3: Yeah, that was kind of the – because I know you guys talk about the 15, and I've been following the math as I do research here. I was wondering if having the 15 but having the more expensive monthly, or if you set up, like, additional payments beyond this – what, you know, if the 30-year has payment once a month, if you pay a little bit more than that.
0: Yeah, but as of this moment –
3: required payment lower.
0: As we're sitting here talking,
3: yep.
0: The 30-year – is 0.75% more than the 15. It's sitting at about 4.5, or I'm sorry, about 6.5, and the other's at about 5.75, a 15-year is.
3: Okay.
0: So it's considerably cheaper. It's almost 1%. I mean, so if you borrow like $300,000, that's $3,000 a year more you're paying so that you can wiggle around in your plan you just laid out.
3: Right.
0: And that's all you're doing. You're just trying to wiggle your way into it. Just be calm. Be a little bit more precise, slow down, and build the cash up, and then it's your first house. You're not going to buy the freaking Taj Mahal. You don't need a McMansion. Just get some, you know, move out of the city and out to the country, and, you know, get something that needs a little bit of work, and get something that not everybody's, like, thrilled that you bought it. If some of your friends make fun of you, you probably bought the right house. For your first one. But you know what? The stupid thing around Orlando, Florida will go up in value. I mean, just put Mickey ears in the front yard. It'll go up in value. You know, I mean, it's going to go up. And you're going to make good money on it in a few years. And your guys are going to be making more money. And you'll be able to move up. You know, it's your first house. And, Taylor, do not buy this house until you are married.
2: Yeah.
0: Period. No exceptions. Do not buy a house with someone you're not married to. I don't care if we call them a fiancé or not. You're not married. The law doesn't go, oh, wait, they're a fiancé. The law says you're not married. It's your roommate. And that's a general partnership that has a whole different set of laws on it. Do not buy a house, people, with someone you're not married to.
2: If you listen to the show long enough, you'll hear that call. And if they're in a nightmare situation, and they thought, well, I thought I'd be okay, and life didn't work out as they planned.
0: Yeah.
2: And now you don't have the protections that you would have if you were married.
0: So here's what's interesting also, Taylor, this difference in a 15 and a 30. I guess I've been doing this, it's coming up on 40 years now, and I've had the question from day one. Because if you add up the total 30 payments on a 30-year and 360 payments on a 15-year and 180 payments on a 15-year for your 15-year mortgage, and you add up, including interest and principal, and you add up 360 payments for the 30-year mortgage, and you look at them, it's hundreds of thousands of dollars more you pay for the same house. Hundreds of thousands in every case.
2: Especially,
0: so I've been using that example to go, never do a 30. For 40 years I've been talking about this, and people go, well, I'm going to take out a 30 and promise to pay it like a 15. Here's an interesting stat for you on promising to do stuff that you're not going to do. The FDIC has studied that. And they say that 97.3%, that's all of them, of the loans, the 30-year loans, are not systematically prepaid. They're often prepaid, but they're not systematically prepaid, meaning I'm going to add the difference every month, and I'm going to be very precise and very disciplined because I'm the one human on the planet. No, you're not. That's just absolute bullcrap. You're not. I'm very disciplined in my life. There's a lot of things I'm very precise on, I don't miss on, and I'm not going to set myself up and make that promise to myself. And I teach this crap for a living. Instead, trick yourself into doing smart things like signing up for a 15 instead of a 30.

0: If you want to win with money in 2026, you can't keep living normal. Normal's broke. You need a plan. 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Dave Ramsey here. For more than 30 years of talking to folks on the air, I can tell you that most people are broke. Not because they don't make enough money, but because they don't have a plan. Money comes in, money goes out, and they still got nothing to show for it. Listen, you work too hard to be broke. And if you don't tell your money where to go, you'll always wonder where it went. 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Because when you do that, something changes. 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
2: With SRN News, I'm Ron Taylor. The U.S. is demanding that Iran make a public statement saying that the Strait of Hormuz is open and that ships crossing the vital corridor won't be attacked anymore. That according to senior U.S. officials who said internal Tehran power struggles have made it difficult to reach and keep a deal. Graham Plattner has submitted his paperwork to formally withdraw from Maine's U.S. Senate race, officially ending an upstart yet troubled campaign whose dissolution threatens Democrats' pursuit of chamber control. Maine is considered a key state for control of the narrowly divided Senate, and Democrats were desperate for a candidate capable of defeating Republican Senator Susan Collins. Crews are draining the Lincoln Memorial's reflecting pool once again as President Trump's problem-plagued effort to renovate the site pushes past his initial July 4th deadline. He initially suggested his renovations would last a century. This is SRN News.
3: Hey, I'm not one to say I told you so, but do you remember last year when I told you that Pure Talk was hands down the best wireless company that I'd ever used? Well, some of you were skeptical, but Consumer Reports just asked 120,000 people to rate every wireless company in America, including the big boys. 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
5: Not all screen time is created equal. And a new study out of Sweden is helping us understand this even better. So researchers followed more than 20,000 people over nearly 2 decades and determined that passive screen time, like sitting on the couch and watching television, raised someone's risk of dementia. But if they did something active, like reading, puzzles, or interacting with other people, this same group of people saw their risk of dementia drop. Just like you gotta put the work in to keep your body in shape as you age, you basically have to do the same thing with your brain. A couple things I have found to help: working to learn something new every day, whatever it might be, challenging yourself in some way every day, and really importantly, staying socially active. Some days that means meeting friends in person. Other days, maybe an email, a text, or a phone call. Just stay engaged. I'm Dr. Sanjay Gupta, helping you live a better life.
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0: Welcome back to the Ramsey Show in the Fairwinds Credit Union studio. George Camel, Ramsey Personality, is my co-host today. Maria is in Los Angeles. Hi, Maria. How are you?
1: Hi, Dave. Hi, everyone. Thank you for taking my call.
0: Sure. How can we help?
1: Yes. Yeah, so I have a, my husband and I are in baby step number 5, and we have 529s for our daughters. The youngest is 10, the oldest is 20. And the new Trump accounts just came out. So we were debating whether to get an ESA or do the Trump accounts, not the $1,000, but the regular investing. And I wanted to know your thoughts on which one we should get.
0: You said you already have 529s?
1: Yes, yes. And we learned about the ESAs doing the baby steps.
0: Mm-hmm.
1: But I'm just wondering.
0: I would just keep using your 529s.
1: Oh.
2: Much smarter for college than the Trump accounts. Because the Trump accounts are going to be taxable income. The 529, if used for college, is completely tax-free, and it stays in your control.
1: Uh-huh. Okay.
2: So as far as the financial benefits, the 529 wins every time.
1: Hmm.
2: Well, how much is in the 529 so far?
1: For each one, about $1,500.
0: Okay.
1: We just started doing this. So.
0: Well, good. You got it going. You got it started. Good for you. That's more than most people. Most people just talk about it. You actually did it. Good for you.
1: Thank you.
2: The other great thing is the 529, way higher contribution limits. There's really no practical limit compared to a Trump account. It's $5,000 a year.
0: Yeah.
2: And the ESA is $2,000 a year. So you're good. The 529 plans have come a long way. And Dave,
0: you always pick a 529 plan that has you have the right to pick the mutual funds and move the mutual funds that are inside of it. So if I don't like one of them 3 years from now, I can get out of it and move it. Some of the 529s are fixed. You're locked in, and you don't want to do those. But the proper 529, the ones we like and recommend, will allow you to select the mutual fund to put in the 529. And if it's underperforming, you could deselect it and select a different one. And just like you could do with a Roth IRA or something like that, same exact process. And that's going to give you the best rates of return and give you the best tax benefits and the most flexibility over the ESA and over the Trump accounts, for sure. The Trump accounts are all right, but largely it's a Trump thump my chest thing. It's a thing Trump's going, look how great I am. You already could do most of the stuff that the Trump accounts do. It's not like it's something really substantially earth-shatteringly new, other than it's got a big T on it for him.
2: I did get my free $1,000, Dave, from my little
0: guy. That's true. You are getting free money from the government.
2: If you have a child
0: George is on welfare now.
2: Yeah, apparently. You know what I thought? I thought, I've given so much money to the government this year, I'd like a little bit back. So thank you for that.
0: Oh, that's it. It's not actually government money. It's actually some of my money coming back to me because I've already given you more than that.
2: I see it as a tax refund.
0: I'll go with that. That's better than welfare.
2: So thank you from the government.
0: Yeah.
2: But if you've had a child born in 2024, 5, 6, 7, then you can get that free $1,000.
0: So I said, I'd take it. Two of them.
2: I got two. One was born in 25 and one was born in 23. So she missed the boat on that one. But we shall see. It is cool as a retirement vehicle for your kids because what you can do is once it becomes a traditional IRA at 18, you can do conversions to Roth and let that grow tax-free for the rest of their life.
0: Now, which
2: That's
0: is an interesting math riddle to run out. But, again, the practicality of you actually doing all of that all the way through is almost zero.
2: Well, and it's a good reminder, parents need to be investing 15% into their own retirements first.
0: Yes.
2: Then save for college next, because that's coming up a whole lot sooner than your kid's retirement. So this is a nice to have.
0: This is like after you become really wealthy and you get bored and you're trying to come up with something else to do with
2: money. It's like a baby step 7 item for most people.
0: Yeah, and beyond. Yeah, it's like trying to figure it out. It's kind of like, you know, I tell you what I did that was in that category. So the kids were teenagers and they were working. Some here at Ramsey and some at the mall and some babysitting and dog walking or whatever. So I filed a tax return, like on Rachel Cruz Ramsey at the time, when she was 13. And for some reason, I remember it. It was $1,233. I don't know why I remember that.
2: Let's go, Rachel. Ago, but all right.
0: I remember numbers. It's what I do. And so it was $1,233. I filed a tax return. And the taxes on it were like, because she could not take a standard deduction because I'm using her as a dependent. So so I had to pay taxes on the 1233 because I filed that tax return for her on that. But that enabled me then, you can put up to your earned income into a Roth IRA. So she's 12 years old. I opened a Roth IRA and put $1,233 in it. And I paid a little bit of taxes. Those were extra dollars coming out of my pocket. Didn't cost the kid a thing. The kid made $1,233, put it in her I want to buy a car account. That's what she did with it. But the but I actually filed a tax return on it, paid a little bit of taxes, and then put the $1,233 out of my pocket and put it in there. And then I ended up doing that subsequent years on all three of them.
2: Compounded for the next
0: 50
2: years.
0: So by the time they get out of college, all of their earned income had been put into Roths by me as extra. But that's beyond the baby steps. That's way past. You're out of debt. Your house is paid off. You're doing everything you want to do with generosity. And I'm just going, what's a math fun thing? But, I mean, you take that for a 12-year-old, what's 1,233 become by the time they're 76? A lot. Hundreds of thousands of dollars tax-free.
2: Pretty cool.
0: And so in addition to the other thing. So you can do some stuff like that. I would do that kind of thing before I'd screw with the Trump account.
2: Yeah, I just personally don't want someone calling in going, hey, my kid had to go into a bunch of student loan debt, but, hey, they've got $1,000 in a retirement account.
0: True.
2: That's not what you want.
0: Don't do it in that order. You're exactly right. Stick with the baby
2: steps. Time and place for it.
0: Good point. Good point. I'm just shocked to hear you're on welfare. That's a new thing. Jonathan's in Jackson, Mississippi. Hey, Jonathan, how can we help?
3: Hey, Dave. Hey, how y'all doing?
0: Better than I deserve. What's up?
3: Well, I got good news, and I guess you could say good news, too. I just wrote the last check yesterday to pay off all our debt, about $62,000 total.
0: House and everything?
3: Well, the house was already paid for.
0: Way to go, Jonathan! How's it feel to not have a debt in the world, dude?
3: Different. Unusual.
0: Surreal. Yeah, for real. Good for you, man.
3: Well, thank you. I appreciate that. It was a lot of hard work. My wife and I both worked part-time jobs to get it done, and she worked actually part-time, full-time and part-time while pregnant, and we had our first child in January, and then we had to quit our part-time jobs, but we still didn't quit paying down on it.
0: Good for you. Congrats. Good for you.
2: What's your question?
3: So my question is, I've been so focused on that, I haven't really looked at our retirement accounts. So my question is, I have an old IRA, Doc, from years ago, and it's got a grand sum of 2 cents in it. And my question is, should I start recontributing to that and have my wife open up her own? Or should we do like a joint retirement?
0: There's no joint retirement. There's no joint.
3: There's no joint.
2: It's tied to one person.
0: They always have one name on them. You can name her as a beneficiary. She can name you as a beneficiary in the event of death. And if you get divorced, the judge will make you split it up anyway. But it's in your name and or her name. So she can have an IRA, you can have an IRA. And you can have that, take that old IRA and start it. And so sit down with a SmartVestor Pro and start planning out your newfound ability to save and invest. 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And you guys sit down and figure out whether you need to roll that old IRA into some good mutual funds and all the stuff you're going to want to do now that you don't have any payments. I'm so proud of you.

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0: 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Trudy is in Los Angeles. Hi, Trudy. How are you?
2: I'm good. Thank you, Dave.
0: How can we help?
2: Okay, my question is, I just got married about 5 months ago. My husband is retired. He has like 10 properties, and his retirement income is from renting those properties. When we got married, he says, you know, I came in with debt. I have about $48,000 worth of debt. So he says, you just pay your bills, use your money, because I receive a pension. He said, use your money to pay your bills, you know, don't worry about any of the expenses. So, you know, he buys all the food, he puts gas in the cars, he takes care of everything. He's just kind of absorbed me into his home. So I'm just wondering, is it okay to stay separate in our accounts while I get out of debt, and then should I talk about moving into one account, or is it because he's so well established and maybe he should stay separate to protect his income? Because
0: if he has to be protected from you, he shouldn't have married you.
2: Oh, well, maybe that's the wrong choice of words, but
0: yeah.
2: I don't know. I just wonder
0: if you guys want, Trudy, if you guys want to do this, you do whatever you want to do. I wouldn't recommend it. All the years of doing what we do, we see mm-hmm. the couples that have the best marriages and the best wealth-building probabilities are the ones that work together and combine and make combined decisions.
2: Okay.
0: And so we don't have one playing daddy and one playing little girl. It's okay, little girl. I'll just take care of you. Or mommy's going to put me on an allowance. I work hard and I give mom the check, and then she tells me what I can do. And he's 60 mm-hmm. years old or 40 years old, and mommy's telling him what to do in the form of his wife. No, that's not mm-hmm. the healthiest form of relationships that we see. It sounds like you guys are both okay with it. If you want to do it, you're free, and it's America, and you can do what you want to do. But you're mm-hmm. called here asking if you should do it. No, I don't think you should.

0: I think he should write a check today and pay off the debt that you have, and your pension ought to go into the same account that his income goes into, and we sit down and decide what we are going to do with our money because we are now married. The preacher said, and now you are one.
1: Okay.
2: If you listen back to what you said, you basically said, I'm going to be punished until I pay off my debt, and then maybe he'll let me into his financial world. Right?
0: Well, or he's just being real sweet and saying, I'm going to take care of you, little girl, while you go clean up your mess.
1: Yeah.
0: That's just not a cool, I don't like that vibe.
1: Yeah.
2: What is your income compared to his?
1: I'm not sure how much comes in from the rentals. He's got 10 properties. But he lives very humbly. I mean, he doesn't even tell anybody that he has these properties. Only me and his son knows that he does.
0: That's fine.
1: So he's
0: I'm not asking him to put it on a billboard, cool, but he should tell his wife.
1: Yeah.
2: But if you make $2,000, he makes $10,000. It's going to take you a decade to pay off your student loans if you're lucky.
1: Yeah.
2: So that's where I'm going. If you combine this, it's done so much faster. Yeah, he probably has the money sitting around to just knock it out.
0: And oftentimes, Trudy, again, if you guys want to do this, it's whatever you want to do. You can do. But you asked us, and so we're obligated to tell you what we think. We love you and what we think is going to be best for the two of you. This comes up most often in second marriages that are later in life. We don't have two broke 22-year-olds asking this question. A, they don't have 10 properties, right? But there's this weird thing that happens that you feel like, you know, like you're bringing the new family, the new marriage down, and he feels like he brought more to the table, and that's just not how it works. It's a combining of our lives for unity. And so you've got to work through the emotions of that, both of you, and he's humble. He doesn't tell anybody. Well, he ought to tell his wife. Hello. I'm pretty humble about some things, and I ought to tell my wife. Honey, this is what we made this year. You know, this is what our tax return says. This is what we just, you know, we just closed that. We just got that thing signed, and here's what we made on that. And she has very little inner working knowledge of a lot of that, but she ought to know what's going on. Sharon wants to know. She needs to know. I get hit by the proverbial milk truck. She's going to need to know what, you know, how this is going to work out. And how she can function without me paying all the bills and so forth. And so these are two standalone adults, not what we would call a kept woman. And so that's what we would want for you guys. We would want some more of that. And guys, it's interesting. I didn't even know this. I found it out later as we've been talking about this and teaching it for all these years. The old marriage vows. I mean, you've heard most people heard the standard marriage vows of, in sickness and in health, for rich or for poor, unto thee, you know, and so on, right? But there's an actual set of marriage vows in the ancient Book of Common Prayer. Like if you're Orthodox or something, you would find it there. And it says, in sickness and in health, unto thee all my worldly goods I pledge at the altar.
2: In front of the preacher. All of my wealth, income, toys.
0: It just became ours. It's now a we. It's not a mine. And it's not like I'm going to pat you on the head and take care of you because you're somehow deficit and I'm superior. And he's not that guy. This guy here is not. Trudy's husband's a nice guy.
2: Yeah.
0: He's a sweet person, and he's not being that condescending.
2: He just lives so long in his own world. He's going, hey, let me just cover the bills. You do your thing.
0: I'll just take care of it. I got you covered, kid. I got enough money. I'll take care of you. I love you. And that's all he's saying. But the downside of that is then that Trudy doesn't, you know, she doesn't have insight into how the whole thing's operating. And she should, as his wife, I think.
2: Well, and there's a lot of unity and excitement of just going, we're going to build wealth together versus, hey, let me handle it. You do your little thing over here. I got this. I'll cover the bills.
0: Yeah. And I run into it, truthfully, it's a blue-collar thing more, the neighborhood I grew up in. It's like the mom takes care of the money, and dad just works shift work and comes home, brings the check on Friday, and plops it down. And they always call the wife mom. I just call my wife mom. I call Sharon mom, or Mimi is what I call
2: matriarch.
0: Her. We're on the golf course, and I'm like, good hit, mom, you know. And they're like, it's your mom? No, it's It's not my money, goober. It's the mother of my children. But the that's the neighbor. That's the vernacular I grew up with, kind of thing. But it's like, you know, mom only gives me so much allowance, and I can't do but so much. Says a 45-year-old guy working 60-hour weeks, and it's like his wife is his mother.
2: The old ball and chain.
0: The old ball and chain. That's exactly, yeah. And because she's assumed headship in the household, and he just defers to her. Then I'm on an allowance, and I can't stop by, and I can't do, you know, I can't do that. We can't go fishing Saturday. I don't have the license. All this stuff. It's the stuff I heard my whole life. And it's like, well, you know, it's like, are you a child or are you like a man?
2: That can't be a quality fun marriage.
0: It's just transactional, almost. It's almost a cop-out. Like, I don't want to be responsible, so I'm going to let her or him be that. And Trudy's not any of that.
2: No.
0: But this whole discussion, though, goes in the same bucket. But Trudy's is much more functional than a lot of the things we hear.
2: Yeah. And there's
0: a kindness coming from her husband, I heard.
2: Yeah.
0: Like she received it as kindness.
2: You said, hey, you'll be fine doing it this way, but it could be so much better.
0: Yeah, I think it'd be better if the two of you both stood up like two adults and I brought you in, you're my wife and we're going to write a check today and pay off this debt. That guy has the money in his account right now to pay off that debt. And then it just uncomplicates everything. And you didn't marry him for that or you wouldn't have gotten married. He wouldn't have gone for that.
2: He would have smelled it a mile away.
0: Exactly.

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1: With SRN News, I'm Ron Taylor. The U.S. is demanding that Iran make a public statement saying that the Strait of Hormuz is open and that ships crossing the vital corridor won't be attacked anymore. That according to senior U.S. officials who said internal Tehran power struggles have made it difficult to reach and keep a deal. Graham Plattner has submitted his paperwork to formally withdraw from Maine's U.S. Senate race, officially ending an upstart yet troubled campaign whose dissolution threatens Democrats' pursuit of chamber control. Maine is considered a key state for control of the narrowly divided Senate, and Democrats were desperate for a candidate capable of defeating Republican Senator Susan Collins. Crews are draining the Lincoln Memorial's reflecting pool once again as President Trump's problem-plagued effort to renovate the site pushes past his initial July 4th deadline. He initially suggested his renovations would last a century. This is SRN News.
2: Hey, I'm not one to say I told you so, but do you remember last year when I told you that Pure Talk was hands down the best wireless company that I'd ever used? Well, some of you were skeptical, but Consumer Reports just asked 120,000 people to rate every wireless company in America, including the big boys. Well, guess which company was the only company to get 5 stars in every category? Yeah, Pure Talk. 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
9: Well, thank goodness it's Friday, the 10th of July, 2026. The weekend is near. And glad you're with us here on WTLS, Score 94, Fun 101, and Facebook. Let's check out the weather. Today, 20% chance of showers and thunderstorms. High 94. Tonight, a low of 75. Tomorrow, a 40% chance of more showers and thunderstorms. High 94. The heat index, 105. A 30% chance tomorrow night, low 74. And 70% on Sunday with a high of 90. It's 72. Good morning, Sean, watching on Facebook. Let's see, we got a couple of things in store for you today. The mayor of Tallahassee will join us about 7:15, Joey Wigginton. Talk about some things happening in Tallahassee. Also got our Friday Fun Day game coming up in the 8 o'clock hour. We'll have this week at Community Hospital, all between now and 9, with a replay tonight at 6. Good morning to Ruth Ann, also logged on and watching on Facebook. This day in history. Today, National Kitten Day. We had a kitten show up at our doorstep. We ended up giving it away, thanks to Trey Taylor for his part in that, handing it off to someone at City Hall who wanted it, and we're grateful for that.
10: What's that?
9: The kitten. It's Kitten Day. Just glad you're joining in here. You kept wandering about. Also, National French Fry Day. Pina Colada Day.
10: Oh, man. French fries and pina coladas.
9: Yeah, I do like pina colada.
10: Yeah.
9: Pick Blueberries Day and Collector Car Appreciation Day. Good morning, Gary, logged on now. Lake Martin and BLT Eclectic.
8: What's your favorite kind of fry? Is it a like the McDonald's thin fries or the steak fries? Or
9: generally, I like the McDonald's.
8: Or the waffle fry.
9: Yeah, those are good. The crinkle cuts are good. I don't know. I mean, a lot of it has to do with, you know, that they're fresh. I cannot, you know, it's either really good or really bad. When it's stale fries, it's terrible. Yeah. Or soggy fries. Which one do you prefer?
8: I like steak fries.
9: I like fries, though. I do love them.
8: I like fries, too.
9: Gotta like them. Gotta have them with a burger.
8: Sure.
9: Famous birthdays today, July the 10th. Mildred Benson.
8: They came to the Bensons over here in Carlisle?
9: I don't know. 1905 birthday, journalist and creator of some of the Nancy Drew mysteries. I've heard of that. Didn't know Mildred had a part in this.
8: Oh, okay.
9: Harvey Ball, artist who created and designed for a pin back button and the smiley face found on buttons. That's the guy who gave it to us. Harvey Ball, born 1921. A smiley face on a button.
8: I thought Forrest Gump gave us that.
9: Yeah, I thought he did too. Also 1921, Eunice Kennedy Shriver, co-founder of the Special Olympics. Hmm. Fred Gwynn, 1926. Recognize the name?
8: Fred Gwynn.
9: Fred Gwynn.
8: That'll be Tony Gwynn's dad?
9: No, he was in TV.
8: No.
9: He was Herman Munster, Fred Gwynn.
8: Oh, okay.
9: 1926 birthday. He's also in Pet Sematary, you remember?
8: Yeah. That was a scary movie, man.
9: Weird, I mean, crazy stuff.
8: Yeah, that... Coming back.
9: Historical events. Let's see. Maybe you've heard of a few of these. Wyoming admitted to the United States, the 44th state, 1890, this date in history. 1919, President Woodrow Wilson hand-delivers the Treaty of Versailles to the Senate. 1938, Howard Hughes begins a 91-hour airplane flight around the world. Just saw Hell's Angels, the name of the movie. It's one that he did, epic film. If you watched Catch Me, what was the name of it? No, The Aviator. Leonardo DiCaprio playing the part of Howard Hughes. Have you seen that movie?
8: Mm-mm.
9: I mean, good. Yeah, it's a big part of it about how it took him forever to get this movie made because of the flood, trying to get clouds in the sky and show how fast they were going. And I was trying to watch it the other night. It didn't register. I didn't think it was anything spectacular. Of course, I know this was 1930 when he shot the film. So you have to realize that, maybe it was cutting edge technology at the time, but hey, the scenes were too long. The flight scenes, yeah. Where you just sit there. But we need action. Things got to be fast hitting for me.
8: Oh yeah. Got to do some flips. And
9: shoot
8: some
9: somebody down or something. We're tired of seeing this. The Fox and the Hound, released by Disney, this date 1981. 1985, Coca-Cola reverts to selling the old Coke formula. This is when it happened. This date in history, 1985.
8: They started doing it, putting it back, the new or the old. What's the saying? We reverted back to it because sales plummeted.
9: It says they revert to selling the old Coke after public backlash.
8: There you go. The Coke Classic is what they called it.
9: Yeah, Coca-Cola reverts to selling the old Coke formula. Coca-Cola announces it will revert to selling the old formula Coke. Yeah, that's right. It was when they went back. Right.
8: Not the dumbest move anybody's ever done.
9: Looking back on it, probably they continue to get they still get publicity to this day for what was supposedly a dumb move, but they just got more free advertising.
8: Oh, sure.
9: And you know what they say about publicity? But I don't think that was their intent. Some people believe it was a hoax all the way. You know, they're going to just do this and they're going to make you want it. Or because, you know, your piece of Americana, something that you've always, you know, you've tinkered around with something. People talk about that. We don't. But the generations prior to us talk about, and I can get a sense of it. So it's not like we drank Cokes every day.
8: Right.
9: But back when they got a Coke, it was a treat.
8: Oh, yeah.
9: A lot of people say that.
8: Yeah.
9: You know, I get a Coca-Cola, boy, it was something special.
8: Nothing like a good cold Coca-Cola with some cocaine in it. I mean, yeah. That's great.
9: Well, you know, I don't know when that was taken out of the equation. I don't think there's anybody around walking today that probably had the original with that in it. That had to be pretty quickly after they started making it.
8: Yeah, Pop, let's go ahead and get us a...
9: Man, you've been drinking those things all day long. Yeah. You know, the thing about that...
8: Yeah.
9: I wonder, did it really have an effect? Did it... I mean, obviously it had some effect. I'm sure he put it in there.
8: Oh, yeah.
9: But enough to, like...
8: It would jolt you.
9: I know, but I'm saying people would get, they would be high on Coke. Know what I'm talking about?
8: Well, I mean, probably a Coke then was probably, probably a cent.
9: And yeah, back when they first sold the first one, yeah, probably so. 5 cents max or something, 2 cents. I don't know.
8: But, if you put it in, I mean, as Rick James said, cocaine's a heck of a drug.
9: Yeah. Catholic Diocese of Dallas in 1998 agrees to pay $23.4 million to 9 former altar boys who were sexually abused. Boy, I remember when that stuff was hitting the news. That's pretty awful stuff. Anyway, didn't want to end on a sour note going from cocaine to that. But Coca-Cola, you took it to cocaine. I wasn't even going to bring Coca-Cola in that up. That would be a question, though. When did that come out of the formula? When did they change that? I know the original
8: formula. You want me to look it up?
9: Yeah, go ahead. All right. This day in history. Good morning, Shannon Glenn. Andalusia, Alabama, where the World Championship Domino Tournament begins today.
8: Whoa, really?
9: I wonder if Shannon's going to be in it.
8: My uncle won that one time.
9: For real?
8: Yeah, Charles Taylor. Doubles.
9: Christy, good morning to you. And BLT says, hey, Christy. BLT, who says, I got a sinus infection. Don't feel good. He has been running with these I'm sick things for a long time. I told him yesterday, BLT? We got to stop. I said, you got to quit begging for sympathy on Facebook. And he just won't do it. He put up yesterday, I got an ear infection and sinus infection. And do we really want to just sit there and feel sorry for Brian? Is that what he wants to do? What do you do when you're on Facebook? Do you use it as a platform to get people to just say, oh, we help you feel better, BLT? Or is it, what is it for? You can do whatever you want with it, I guess.
8: Should Brian be sitting there
9: begging for sympathy all the time that I'm sick, I don't feel good? No.
8: He's a hypochondriac.
9: He is.
8: Yeah, I mean, you know, just because you feel bad, I mean, sometimes I get up in the morning and I feel bad. You know what? I get up, knock the dust off, and, you know.
9: Yeah, you know, tough it out and go do it.
8: Yeah, I go out there and blow my nose, do what I got to do, put some Vicks vapor rub up my nose, whatever I got to do to get the feeling better. And all of a sudden I go, oh, I'm sick on Facebook. Yeah. All right, Brian. Got to pick up the game, man.
9: It won't stop him. I told him that yesterday, and he came right back about 45 minutes later with another one. At least he stopped. I better not say it. He's going to continue to do it. Doing that something sweet and kind about Brian. Oh, no, don't do that again. Well, he helps his mom. The women jump on it, though. And he knows what he's up to. I know what's going on there.
8: He wants you to pat him on the back. Something sweet and kind about Kyle.
9: Well, he's a great photographer. The Thornton boys know what's going on here. They know what they're doing. Let's see. 1220 Cafe. 1220 Gilmer Avenue, Blue Plate Special, served up for your lunch today. 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What a combination. Today for lunch, tonight for dinner, Saturday for dinner. You got a Saturday brunch as well, starting at 8 in the morning until 2. It means you could sleep in and still get you some. Get your chicken and waffles, followed by the seafood we mentioned. And the Sunday special this weekend, roasted ham, pineapple casserole, sweet carrots, mashed potatoes, and gravy, and banana pudding. I was told yesterday, well, your cholesterol is a touch high. They just looked at some blood work. Like, well, I said, what I do? I said, she said, well, you can do diet. I said, she said, do you eat a lot of sweet? Do you have a lot of sweet things in your diet, sugary things? I said, not really, not that I know of. And I was like, well, what about your drink? And we looked at this one day, and I like these fruit drinks like lemonade or
8: knee-high grape belly wash?
9: Well, no, the grapefruit lemonade. No, it's not grapefruit. It's raspberry or blueberry or whatever. And I was thinking I was doing right when, you know, there's drinks in the fridge. I'm talking about carbonated drinks, which are certainly sugary. I know that. And George Ann says, well, what you're drinking is just as sugary. And I was like, no way. And I look at it, and it is. Yeah. Like, well, darn, I thought I was doing myself a favor by trying not to drink carbonated things. And maybe it's still better for you. I don't know.
8: The question is natural sugars better than...
9: Oh, yeah. Artificial sweeteners.
8: Not artificial, just sugar as a whole.
9: Yeah, I don't.
8: I mean, because if you're just drinking orange juice that, you know, not from concentrate or anything that was put in.
9: See, I love orange juice.
8: See, I don't like orange
9: juice. I love it.
8: I like it, but it gives me acid reflux.
9: Oh. Well, see, I'll drink pineapple juice, these little cans at Superfoods that I really enjoy. Oh, no, these.
8: I love pineapple.
9: Those, but they're little bitty things. Yeah, I only drink one. Like after I had a hot shower or something, and I come and I'm hot. You know, you come out of there, and boy, that's a refresher.
8: Oh, yeah.
9: That pineapple orange or the pineapple is it. And I love those things. And it's like 6 ounces.
8: Yeah.
9: It's all about how much you take in. But I drink a lot of water.

0: yolk is the cholesterol.
1: What about the starches and what if you're eating like carbohydrates? Is that sugary, isn't it?
0: Well, that would turn to sugar.
1: Yeah.
0: I mean, maybe spaghetti,
1: breads.
0: Pizza bread.
1: Yeah, that might be a problem. You know,
0: is that what it is? It
1: could be.
0: Well, you can go.
1: Well, I got to say it. It's the woman's. It's her job, right, to create a nutritious meal that's going to be healthy for everybody, right? So if the woman is working on the meal and she's not getting the right stuff for you on the table, then maybe the finger should be pointed back in her direction.
0: What woman, I need some fresh food. It ain't got a lot of cholesterol. She may be trying to kill you.
1: Well, see, my line every time, what do y'all want for dinner, you know, is one of these, what do you want for dinner? I always say something healthy and something cheap. Mm. But I found it's very hard to find something that's healthy and cheap.
0: Yeah. Well, my thing, you know, in the summertime, I like things lighter, like chicken salad and you know, sandwiches that's light, turkey sandwiches.
1: That's good. I like it, too.
0: Yeah.
1: But there's bread.
0: Yeah.
1: I don't know if that's doing it.
0: Now, you can get those wraps. My wife eats a lot of wraps. That doesn't have the...
1: Yeah. I don't really like eating all that bread. I'll pull the bread off them a lot of times.
0: Hey, Susan.
1: Susan has made it. Good morning, Susan. Jamel, hello, sir. He's watching on Facebook, Jamel Junks. Glad you checked in there, Jamel. All right. Well, Susan made the recommendation that we do a song on karaoke, and I've got some others we could possibly do.
0: She's trying to get a spectacle. Give her a little bit.
1: We could do a couple of them. We've been doing a couple of days, kind of doing short versions of long songs.
2: Well, you know how things pop up on your Facebook page.
1: You're getting karaoke now.
2: No, I'm not getting karaoke. I got an article. I get music videos.
0: Oh, okay.
2: And the Oak Ridge Boys had sung Elvira for the very first time at the Grand Ole Opry. And there's a video of these young Oak Ridge Boys singing that song.
1: That's the first time they'd sung it there.
2: Wait,
1: how many years ago was that? I mean,
2: oh, long time ago.
1: When did the song come out? Early 80s?
0: 88.
1: Maybe right at 80.
0: Here's the significant thing for me. My nephew was born in 1980. His first word was Elvira.
2: Ha! What?
0: I swear on him. His first word was Elvira. He would sit in the house and he would just bump up and down like this and to the Elvira song.
2: Oh.
0: When he was about, so it come out in about 1981.
2: Well, I was talking to Dr. Sam. Do you know Sam? Dr. Sam?
0: I have never met Dr. Sam, but I know who he is.
2: Well, he's going to come in and join us one of these days.
0: Yeah, but well, sure.
2: He was telling me yesterday that Elvira was, well, he learned this from the Oak Ridge Boys. It wasn't a woman. It was a road.
1: Really?
2: It was a back road that they had to travel to go to their recording studio.
1: Hmm. So there, Dr. Sam's quite the drummer, isn't he?
2: Oh, Dr. Sam sings. He's emceeing the show that's coming to the Mount Vernon, that's Andy Norman is with the Elvis music.
1: Oh, yeah. Okay.
2: Yeah, Dr. Sam will be there emceeing, and I'll be there.
0: Oh, okay. Well, all right.
2: Yeah, we can go. I'll get you a ticket.
0: You give me
2: wife.
0: A ticket? Come on.
2: Heck yeah. Well,
0: when is that?
2: It's coming up. I'll look it up.
1: Okay. Hey, you had to ask, didn't you?
0: I had to because I was going to not to give me a ticket if I'm going on vacation.
1: Yeah, it's a little ways off. I saw it up there. But it's on you. You got to go through and look at the Facebook.
0: Well, that's all right. I just ask it.
1: I always tell Trey not to ask a question he doesn't know the answer to and put you on the spot.
2: He did it anyway.
1: He can't help himself.
2: Well, we'll find out. We have our phones right in front of us, for goodness sake.
1: Yeah,
2: and
1: right,
2: people can Google it.
1: Yeah, but during the Mount radio Vernon show, you don't have to continue to get sidetracked. Well, let me go look that, Let me go look that up. You know, that's what I try not to do.
2: But. Well, it's right here in Tallahassee. We need to keep people abreast of things that are actually coming.
0: Yeah, we're moving in Tallahassee. We're trying to get everything, get this town back.
2: Alabama's Got Talent.
0: Yeah.
2: That's coming. It's like America's Got Talent, but it's from Alabama. Anybody who wants to sing, dance, do a magic trick, gymnastics, whatever, you might could actually enter that.
0: Mm-hmm.
2: It's a $1,000 prize.
0: Oh, is it?
2: Yes, sir.
0: Well, I'm a gymnast.
1: So he can do it all. Everything you just said, he can do. He just do it all in one act.
2: I'm thinking what that might be, actually, because you know, we thought a date tape was something different.
0: Yeah, cartwheels.
2: You're talking.
0: I'm a cartwheel guy.
2: GYM-ness, right?

0: Yeah.
1: Okay.
2: Good morning, Candace, watching on Facebook now. Thank you. And Mark Fombie, high cholesterol and diabetes caused my stroke. Now I've had no sugar in 6 years.
1: Well, honey, I'm available if you are.
2: Can you believe that? She's a different sugar.
1: Well,
2: got me wondering now, Mark. Maybe I need to really take that very seriously.
1: When I sang with the big 18-piece swing band in Montgomery, the Montgomery Recreators, we actually did Elvira. Oh. I mean, we did In the Mood and all of those, but we also did Elvira. So that's where I first learned it and fell in love with it. And then when I was doing my little nightclub gigs at the Holiday Inn East.
0: What?
1: Yeah, Holiday Inn East.
0: You used to do a gig?
1: Yeah.
0: Hey, girl.
1: I had a combo.
0: There you go.
1: And, well, one weekend, it was the rodeo weekend. The bar filled up with rodeo fans.
0: Cowboys.
1: Yeah, cowboys.
0: Yeah.
1: And my little combo was jazz, you know?
0: Uh-huh.
1: So they went, somebody said, on Friday night, they went, hey, y'all know any country music?
0: Oh, yeah.
1: And I said, well, we have one little song that we do. We'll do that for you. And we did our jazz version of Elvira. So the next night, the same people came back in, filled up the bar, listened to the same music that we were doing, jazz. And another person, hey, y'all do any country?
0: Mm-hmm.
1: I said, yeah, we have one little, and the voice in the back said, I'll pay y'all $50 not to do Elvira. Well, okay, so we might not have done it.
0: If you're going to play
1: really well
0: in Montgomery, you got to have a fiddle in the band.
2: The song was 1981.
1: Okay.
2: But the original,
1: right.
2: Many people might not know the original, 1965 by Dallas Frazier.
1: Well,
2: I want. I knew it was not their original, but it's a cover for the Oak Ridge Boys. Obviously, they made it their own.
1: Oh, possibly.
0: Oh, and cocaine was taken out and started in 1903.
2: You found that. What, yeah. The original recipe of coke goes back to what, the late 1800s or something?
0: Yeah, I think it's like 1880
2: or something.
0: 80 something. Oh,
2: yeah. Well, right. We want to make sure we answer those questions for y'all.
1: I love for us to do songs that our listeners can sing along to.
2: I agree.
0: Sure.
2: We try to find stuff that most people know.
0: Oh, yeah.
2: And first we got to know it.
0: All right, well, so this one, now you laid it out for us. Michael's doing the lead. I'm doing the bass.
1: Mm-hmm.
2: I think it probably should be the other way around. You probably should do the lead, and I should do the giddy up. But I don't know.
0: That's up to you.
1: I listened to y'all yesterday. Y'all did some really pretty things yesterday.
2: She liked the Barry Manilow, I bet.
1: Oh, yeah. I'm singing that tomorrow night. Singing a Barry Manilow song.
2: Which one?
1: Singing with the big band.
2: Yeah, which song by Barry, though?
1: It is by Barry Manilow, isn't it?
0: Big band. She's talking about band.
2: Oh, the bandstand boogie.
1: No. It goes, I'm singing with the big band. When I da, da, da,
2: oh,
1: da,
2: that's not one of the most known.
1: Da, da, da. No, it's not, but it's a fun song to sing.
2: Well, you gotta like Barry
1: Manilow.
2: I told
1: you I met him, right?
2: Yeah, you did. You said he was a nice guy, and Trey doesn't want to hear anything about Barry.
1: Barry Manilow was a nice guy, and he was very talented. But I waited until it was when I was working with Dr. Sam, actually. We had a contest, and we took some of our listeners to the concert at Oak Mountain. Do you remember Oak Mountain
0: FC? Yeah.
1: Not sure why that went away.
0: Yeah,
2: if you can find a ticket for it, maybe you can take Trey to this one if he comes back around this way, because he loves Barry.
0: Yeah.
1: Well, I went backstage, and I wanted so badly for Barry Manilow to know that I was a singer and a media personality and not just, oh, Mr. Manilow, we just love your music. So I had done some research.
2: But he was more interested in Dr. Sam?
1: No, actually, I'm not even sure Sam went back. But I found this little tidbit of information.
2: Excuse me, ma'am. Your name, sir? Dr. Sam.
1: Wait, let me tell you what I did, and he's probably still talking about it. I had found that the Copacabana, his song.
0: Yeah.
1: Mm-hmm. Okay, he had written and was about to produce a musical stage version of Copacabana.
0: Oh.
1: And I found that in Billboard magazine, which is a media magazine. So I waited for everybody else to do their little, oh, Mr. Manilow, we just love your music. Mr. Manilow, we just love your music. And I walked right up like, excuse me, I am a media personality and a singer. Mr. Manilow, I really enjoyed your music. You're such an incredibly talented person. I read that you are about to open a musical version of your song, Copacabana, in La Jolla.
2: Is it La Jolla or La Jolla?
1: No.
2: You said La Jolla?
1: I said La Jolla because that's what I read in the magazine.
2: No.
1: It said L-A-J-O-L-L-A.
2: Of course, that's how it looks, yes.
1: And he was so kind and said, oh, well, thank you for bringing that up. We are opening in La Jolla on November the 24th.
2: I corrected you kindly.
1: Oh, I wanted to just sink right through.
2: Oh, man, you felt so good about it, too, that you presented it to him.
1: Yeah, that was me and my... My ego going way out of line. And
2: love
1: La Jolla,
2: it.
1: I'm sure he's saying, there's this old country girl down in Alabama
2: That's probably one of his favorite stories now, yeah.
1: You know.
2: He's Radio Hicks down in Alabama.
1: La Jolla.
2: I don't think he probably talks like that.
0: Yeah.
2: Pat Rick Fain Morning, also known as Steve Stokes. Steve Stokes.
0: On the song, what we're going to do? Am I going to do the...
1: You do whatever you want to do.
2: I'll do it like she said. Tell you what, I'll do it like she says. I'll start it. You do the giddy up, boom, bump. And then when we go to the second verse, we take turns.
0: We just swap.
2: You go to the lead, and then I'll do the giddy up.
0: Okay.
2: And then Susan's doing all the harmonies here.
0: Yeah, okay.
2: All right. You ready?
1: Ooh,
2: that way everybody's happy. Or maybe not.
1: All right. I have to get so I can... I should
0: you can. I'll move on. You want to set my lamp?
2: Y'all just jump on in there.
1: There's a camera, you know.
2: Yeah.
1: Behave myself.
2: Okay. Well, Elvira. Everybody on this.

0: Yeah.
1: Elvira.
2: It never ends. You just keep going.
1: My heart on fire.
0: That's a good fun song. Good choice, Susan. Good choice. I love it.
2: I'm sweating now.
3: That's a good
2: song. It's hot in here.
3: Yeah.
2: Joy Foster liked it. Says Susan brought you up 16 notches.
0: Wow.
3: Whoa. Thank you, Joy.
2: I said, Alabama's got talent after all. How about that? Thank you. We're ineligible.
0: Well, maybe we'll just go up and do that song.
3: There we go.
0: Me and you, Michael.
3: I'll bring my ukulele.
0: There you go.
2: Is it true that you and Larry Manilow were an item, though? That's what the question
0: is. Would you quit?
2: Yeah. That's it to me. Somebody else asked me to ask you the question.
3: I missed the story. Oh, my goodness.
0: I wore that in yesterday. My son said I wore my shirts too tight.
2: That's him.
0: That was me yesterday. Somebody dared me to, you know, wear it in. And
3: where'd the hair come?
0: $100, huh? The hair? Oh, it's a wig. I put the wig on. I'm just joking. That's AI.
2: Sean Smash. Thank you, Sean. Jamel, sounds pretty. Well, thank you very much, Jamel. And BLT, Susan and Trey and Michael can sing good.
0: There you go.
3: Thank Michael, you. May I say that you're a very spiritual person. God gifted you that beautiful voice that you have. You should be in somebody's choir.
2: No, I don't know about that. I like doing it on the radio. I don't know if they'd want me up there.
3: You
2: and now another song,
3: well.
2: Swing Low.
3: Oh, wow. Goodness. Yeah.
2: All right, let's see. How about, we had this one pop up yesterday. I thought this would be a good one since we're doing karaoke. And you went back a few years. How about some Crosby, Stills, and Nash? Since we were trying to get a group together.
0: Mm-hmm.
2: We got to get the ones that have, you know, these are three.
0: The harmony.
2: It's three people. So we got three people in the studio. I figured, why not?
0: But it's going to be hard. It's going to be hard because he sings that verse and then you follow in behind him. So you're going to do the first part of it?
2: Yeah.
3: I'm not sure. I know this song.
2: You know that song? That part? You know that part. Do you know the song, Susan?
3: I don't think so.
2: The Southern Cross. Hey, somebody's got to be Crosby. I think, Trey, you might want to do Crosby. But we can do like we did there. We can
0: I hope it's going to be color-coded.
2: Well, we'll... Yeah, we'll try. Do you want me to start it or you want to start it?
0: Well, go ahead and start it.
2: And then we'll take turns.
0: All right. Go ahead.
2: All right. Crosby, Stills, and Nash without Young, Southern Cross. This is a great song.
0: Yeah, it is.
2: You'll know it when you start hearing it here, Susan.

0: this. Somebody fine will come along and make me forget for loving you in the Southern Cross.
1: Song,
2: oh yeah, it's got a lot of harmony that we didn't hit.
1: It's got a lot of story.
3: I was wanting a third person to jump in there. She wouldn't jump in.
1: I don't know that song that well.
3: Thought you might figure it out later, but that's all right.
2: All right, what's next? We're gonna do three.
3: Did two fall long and say I don't know. That is kind of a hard song to sing, obviously. But you know, one thing about it's tough is the fact that it seems like you got to hold your breath the whole time. You know what I mean? It's like those long lines.
2: Well, here's my song right now.
3: Crosby, Stills, and Nash.
2: Trump posted yesterday the song Bomb Bomb Iran. Let's do Bob Bob Bob Iran.
3: We can. Smash, says Sean. Ken Baker, good morning. Smash. Thank you, Ken and Tate. Christy, I love that song. It is a good classic.
2: It is a good.
3: Cindy, thank you very much. She loves it. Great song as well. Thank you, Cindy.
2: That's in my repertoire of songs. It's in my.
1: It was an 80s tune.
3: What was that song? About 80? Was it late 70s?
2: Yeah, it was. I think it was 79, 80 there. I think it was 80.
3: Well, Joey even gave us a thumbs. I don't think we've ever gotten two thumbs up from Joey.
1: Wow. Joey, the mayor, Joey?
2: Oh, no, he's coming in, though.
1: Oh, he is today?
3: Joey Foster.
2: You'll get to see him today.
1: Good. I didn't start my radio career until 1988. So maybe that's why I didn't know that song.
3: Yeah, I thought that might have been in the rotation. It was 82.
2: 82.
3: The album came out in 82. Yeah.
1: I don't
3: Crawl.
1: Think we played that on Alice 96.1.
3: Oh, God.
1: Greatest hits of all time.
3: Well,
1: I had.
3: You might have played it on the other station, which you worked at. And I actually did weekends on the other station in Montgomery.
1: That my Mix 103?
3: Yeah. I wasn't going to say it. But.
1: Oh, sorry. I'm sorry. That's all right.
3: As long as they plug us just as equally, I'm fine. You know. All right. So you want to do Ba, Ba, Ba, Ba, Ba, Baran? We have done this before, haven't we? Yeah, and I think we did the same exact way.
1: You know, I had to choose a song one time
3: but it'll
1: in my
3: be fun.
1: Latest radio career back in, you know, last year. And I got to choose the song of the day, and I like to choose songs that people know really well.
3: They know
1: and
3: this.
1: Can just sing along to. And the song that I chose was the very first song from a movie that won an Academy Award.
3: The very first song from a movie that won an Academy Award.
1: Yes, the very first song.
3: Was it West Side Story or something?
1: No.
2: We're off to see the Wizard.
3: Wait. The Wizard of Oz.
1: Way before that.
3: Darn.
2: Oh.
3: I mean, it's like talkies just coming out in the 30s, probably.
2: Mm-hmm.
3: Let's see. How far are we going back here?
1: And we had one of our listeners called us saying.
2: It was Three Stooges.
1: But he couldn't get that song out of his head, so he was going around doing his chores and went into Dollar General singing that song, and everybody joined in with him.
3: So
1: at the
3: everybody
1: Dollar
3: knows.
1: General.
3: Oh, is it Zippity Doo Dah?
1: Yes, it is.
3: Oh, okay. I thought about that.
1: Yes, it is.
3: That is a good one.
1: Won an Academy Award.
3: Now, we could do that one too. If we do that, though, we got to go quick on this Barber Ann. We'll just kind of give a little.
2: We're just going. We got to change this to Bomb Bomb Iran.
3: Okay, you take the lead then. All right. Here we go.
1: I'm out.

0: stop it because it's not syncing. It is off. Huh? Did you notice it's off?
1: Yeah,
0: it's not
1: off.
0: Syncing up. The words aren't matching.
1: It went,
0: It's something's not right there.
1: Yeah, because
0: probably not us, just them.
1: Yeah.
2: Surely. The machine, of course.
1: Yeah. Well, it was a thought.
2: Yeah. So, have you had a good week?
1: Oh, yeah.
2: I've been babysitting people's pets this week.
1: That's cat.
2: Yeah, it was cats. Three cats.
1: Now do they like each other, or are they, you got having a cat scratch?
2: No, they're not in my house. I had to go to their house.
1: Oh, okay.
2: So it was a job, actually. Yeah, one was named Floyd, and he was great. I liked him a lot.
0: So they're all cats?
2: Yeah, they were all cats. They were all
0: cats. What do you have to do with cats? Do you have to feed them and that's it, or you have to work with a litter box? Or
2: one lady that's a friend of mine keeps four litter boxes, four bowls of water, and two different foods for each.
0: Good.
2: Each cat has to eat something different. So.
0: I didn't think they were that high maintenance. Yeah. I'll tell you what I saw last night walking my dog down the back, down the street, and it was dark. And I thought it was a wild cat. This thing was huge. And he wanted action. This Tom was toward, he started walking towards Charlie, my pug, and I thought he was going to take him apart. I had to turn around and walk.
1: Was it a bobcat?
0: It was just a wild cat from the neighborhood. It was not a bobcat, but it could have fooled me. It looked like it could have been a bobcat.
1: Yeah.
0: Like, he started coming right at him. I was like, well, maybe you don't want any part of this guy.
1: Rabies!
0: Yeah, right.
2: Cats are different. They are different.
0: But see, I went to the doctor the other day for a checkup, and my wife says, she asked me, well, everything all right? And I said, I've got the mange.
1: Mm.
0: So I walked in, and she thought it was true for a minute. You know, for a second, she believed me. No, she didn't. Can a human being get the mange?
2: I don't know.
0: An animal can get the mange, and you get the rabies from the animal with the mange or the rabies.
1: You get scabies, right?
0: Oh, God, yes. You know what? Mm-hmm. I've had that before.
1: Oh, have you?
0: That's the truth, yeah.
1: Well, okay, well, scabies is probably that then.
0: No, scabies is like a bug or a mite or something that gets you when you're outside and it makes you itch.
2: Can we move along to Zippity
0: Doo? Yeah, right. Does anybody know the name of Zippity Doodah, the song?
2: It's called Zippity Doodah.
0: In the style of? I didn't realize this.
2: It's in a movie.
0: The Song of the South is what it says.
2: Yeah, Song of the South.
0: Yeah.
1: Song of the South.
2: It won the first Academy Award for a movie song, but it may not be in karaoke.
0: We've got it.
2: Oh, we do?
0: Hello, Robert. Good morning to you, sir. Real Town, Alabama. Cynthia Tuskegee watching on Facebook. All right, here we go.
2: Now, y'all, everybody sing along now. It's going to make your day better. It's going to start your day in such a positive way.
0: We ought to sing this song every morning. Seriously. Yeah. I don't want to do it every day.
1: We can put it on the promo coming in.
0: That's what I'm saying.
1: Do this on Friday promo.
0: It would be wonderful.
1: And we can do it together.
2: Look at that. Look at the little Zoom karaoke.
1: Mm-hmm.
2: In the style of Song of the South. Well, it was the...

0: wonderful day.
1: Yes, sir.
2: Go ahead, Trey.
3: Zippity doo da, zippity yay. My, oh my, what a wonderful

0: All right, here you go. Here back to you, Susan.
1: Mystery bluebirds on my shoulder is the truth. It's sexual. Everything is satisfaction.
2: Where's that bluebird?
0: Something satisfactory. Zippity-doo-dah, zippity-yay. Wonderful feeling, wonderful day.
1: Okay, we lost the music there.
3: I turned it off. Everybody knows the zippity-doo-dah part, but once it starts getting into whatever that bum-ba-doo-boom-bum.
1: Yeah, that was, I've never heard that before.
3: I didn't know it either.
1: Well, that's fun. Thank you, Michael, for taking that suggestion.
3: Oh, we always take requests. Thank you. Ashley Merritt, make it stop. I did. I stopped it before I even saw it, Ashley. I agree. It kind of went long there. I decided to get out of it.
1: But I bet people will be singing it today.
3: Joy, you redeemed yourself on four. He's saying it stunk. I don't know. That was a weird tune to it. I thought maybe there was a more traditional sound to it.
0: Maybe it was wrong.
3: We're blaming it on the music.
0: I remember watching it as a kid.
1: Well, sure. And there's the little blue bird.
0: And yeah, the birds are
1: Uncle Remus.
0: Kind of dancing around.
1: Uncle Remus was walking down the street and the little bird was. Yeah, okay. Well, it's a fun song for me.
3: On the cat, no, Ruth Ann, it was not the cat that bit you and made you have to get a rabies shot.
0: That song reminds me.
3: She got bit by a cat. Yeah. It was not the same cat.
0: The book, the children's book, was it Tar Baby? You remember Tar Baby?
1: Absolutely.
0: Yeah. Did you ever read Tar Baby?
3: I don't think
1: it wasn't. Tar Baby was part of the.
3: Not the Jungle Book?
1: It's Uncle Remus.
3: Oh, yeah. Uncle Remus sang Zippity Doo.
1: Right.
3: Is that from Song of the South? Is that where it's from?
1: Yeah.
3: All right.
0: Well.
1: And I think Tar Baby was in that?
3: He may be. I don't know.
0: Well, Tar Baby's about, he's trying to catch with the rabbit.
1: Rare.
0: Briar Rabbit.
1: Briar Rabbit in the Briar Patch.
0: Briar Patch, yeah.
3: But I don't think you can show that movie anymore. It's not PC, is it?
0: That's politically correct.
1: Yeah,
0: anymore.
1: I'm going to look that up. Yeah. That's interesting.
3: All right, we'll move on. We got a lot more to get to. Casey should have bombed Iran. Yeah. Thank you, Casey. Yeah, right.
1: There weren't a lot of interesting birthdays on my list today. There weren't people I recognized.
3: Yeah, well, who was the most recognizable on there, on ours?
1: I don't know. I didn't.
3: I wasn't anybody I remembered. There you go. That tells you right there. Wasn't anybody I remembered. So.
1: And it's French Fry Day.
0: Was it Friday?
1: And National Kitten Day.
3: Right.
0: Kitten. Oh, yeah.
1: French Fry. That's a food source.
0: I ain't got kitten. I got some cats, though.
3: Got
0: a blind cat.
3: Oh, here, I found an old version of Zippity Doodah when I was a kid. My cousin and I used to do a radio show here when we were 13 years old, and we were singing Zippity Doodah on a boombox at the house. We played this on the air several times.
4: Zippity Doodah!
5: Zippity A! My, oh my, what a wonderful day! Plenty of sunshine!
3: We were better than these guys.
1: Wow, that was wonderful.
3: That clip is over 40 years old.
1: That's a happy song.
3: I mean, that's when I was
1: Song of the
3: young
1: South
3: DJ.
1: Is the 1946 American live-action animated musical drama. Let's see if it says.
3: What year?
1: 1946.
3: I thought you said it was the first one. Well, I guess it didn't win. Those others didn't win it. You said the first song to win an Academy Award.
1: Uh-huh, the very first.
3: From a movie. Okay.
1: Yeah.
3: All right, we move on. We got a lot to cover here. We got the mayor coming up in just a bit. 6:57, time for the local news.

0: Well, we talked about this all week, and they have apprehended at least four suspects in this rock throwing, damage done to vehicles, and the culprits are from the Hopeful area, we hear.
1: Why? Did they have a reason? I heard about it.
0: They're juveniles. The names will not be released, but I wanted to show y'all something. I went by Dana Haynes' place yesterday, City Collision, and it it was he has repaired some of these cars. He's a, you know, City Collision in Tattlesee, one of the, you know, places that does that kind of work. And he showed me one of the rocks that they had to pull from the vehicle that just got stuck in the vehicle when it was thrown at it. And I showed people this photo. Here's the picture. You see it, Trey and Susan? Mm-hmm. This is how big these rocks were.
1: That's stones. A stone.
0: Yeah.
1: That's way past a rock.
0: I'll put it up so people watching on Facebook can see what I'm talking about. And some people have seen some of these pictures. But that's my hand. It's bigger than my hand. And it's heavy, you know. It's a heavy rock. So,
1: was it a sports thing?
0: No.
1: Why?
0: It was just, I don't think so, at least. From what I hear, it's just people being stupid.
2: Yeah, well, idiots. Thank goodness they're caught.
1: Especially because we can record pictures of it.
2: My daughter's boyfriend lives over in the central area, and she would drive back and forth. And that type of stuff, when your daughter's out like that, that worries me.
0: It's scary. I hope that they get their punishment and learn a lesson, a big lesson, because we don't want to see people doing that kind of stuff anymore. Maybe set an example that you don't need to do. People should know better, but my God.
2: Well, they got a lot of money to pay because they did a lot of damage to
0: some cars. That's the point. There's a lot of damage done, and they should have to pay for it. I do. No,
2: absolutely.
0: I have heard that there were a few parents that turned in their own kids on this, which I respect that.
1: And the parents will have to pay for it.
0: I would try to make these kids pay them back. I mean, if I'm a parent, they're going to pay me back if my kid has done something.
2: Well, here's the thing. Do you get the $5,000 and pay everything off? Ooh. You turn your kids in?
0: No. I don't know how that works. Yeah, there was a reward. Here's the report from the previous 24 hours from the Tattlesee Police Department. 37 items. We start with the citizen inquiry at Hillcrest Street, an ammo complaint at Macedonia, and another one at East Patton. Could have been that cat. Welfare check, North Ann. Terrorizing y'all's neighborhood. Harassment, 3rd Avenue reported. Page 2. Citizen assisted Barnett. Another one at Highway 229. And it was a motor vehicle accident with no injuries. It happened really early this morning. West Butler Street, 3:37 a.m.
2: West Butler Street?
0: Yeah, 3:37 in the morning.
1: Did they name that after you?
0: I don't believe so. I my grandmother always said that the city council wanted to name a street after my grandfather, and he wouldn't let them do it.
2: Hmm.
0: So she said. I don't know if that's true or not. Yeah. You know, C.C. Blaylock's got a street named after. Truett Grant had a street named after. I'm thinking about some of the folks.
2: We got a whole road named after us.
0: You got the Taylors all. Yeah, I don't.
2: Taylor Road.
0: I don't know if anybody in our family that.
2: Not the one in Montgomery, though. It didn't go that far.
0: That's right. It's a different Taylor. No.
1: Just so you know, in 2004, the American Film Institute put Zippity Doodah on their list of the best 100 songs in 100 years as number 47.
0: What was number one?
1: I don't know. I didn't have that.
0: I'm going to guess. Over the Rainbow.
1: Oh,
0: just a hunch.
1: I'm going to look that up.
2: Over the Rainbow didn't come out until.
0: Yeah, but it's the last 100 years. So.
2: I was just showing
1: Trey in 1948. Yeah. That movie garnered $3 million.
0: Golly, that's a lot of money back
1: in
0: then.
1: In 1948.
0: I would say, what is that in today's
2: that'd be
0: $100
2: million dollars now.
0: Oh, probably, or more. Ben Taylor's got a road named after him.
2: Yep.
0: Is it really Ben, though? It's another Ben, right?
2: Another Ben Taylor.
0: Yeah. Hey, Ben Taylor Pike Road is taking credit for it, though. Medical call, Tattlesee Fire Department, Moreland Road, Moreland, and another one to North Ann. Tattlesee Fire responded. Both were medical calls. And that's the news.
3: Sports.
4: Score!
5: Yes!
6: He got a three. Yes.
4: Great run.
7: Touchdown.
8: He will hit it deep to right. That
9: nice
8: ball's got
9: shot.
8: A chance.
9: That's gone.
8: It is gone.
9: Gone.
8: The bases are loaded.
10: We region champs right here in 5A football.
11: You celebrate, Tigers. You celebrate, baby. Go do it right there on the field.
0: in sports. What was that the BLT put up? Shared it in his comments on Facebook. Get ready for this. Big story of the day in sports from BLT. You ready for this?
1: Yes.
0: This is huge. France won last night in soccer.
2: What?
1: The whole... Is that the end of the...
0: No. No, they got a little ways to go. I did see this on the World Cup yesterday. It's kind of a fun story coming out of all of the other things we've been doing, just to kind of segue. Justin Bieber will be joining the World Cup halftime show. Bieber, Bieber fever. Justin Bieber. We were wondering what he was up to. And listen to this lineup for the world. This is going to top the Super Bowl show. Madonna.
2: What?
0: She's at this thing. Whatever Madonna is now. I know she's had so many facelifts, she doesn't even know what she... When she looks in the mirror each day, she doesn't know what she's looking. She just, who is this woman I'm looking at? Who are you? Madonna, Shakira is going to shake that tail.
2: Oh, yeah. I love me some Shakira.
0: BTS is the other act, including the one and only Justin Bieber, who I have seen in concert. Did y'all know that? In Birmingham, I watched this guy in concert.
2: Oh, really? I'm trying.
0: My daughter was, you know, a teeny bopper, very young, and we got some tickets that were a steal of a deal. I said, yeah, I'll take her. I said, would you like? And she was excited about it. And there's like two different acts leading into Justin Bieber. You know, it's always a headliner and then, the, you know, the preceding acts. Now, she's only about 13 years old. And when he finally took the stage, I mean, she's like, ah! They go crazy, and all these girls... And two songs later, she was out like a light, asleep. I mean, it's too late. I mean, it's 10 o'clock. These little kids aren't used to this. You know what I'm talking about. Look, there's a cat out there. We talk about it, and we present one. It's been produced. It's a black cat. This is the cat singing around the radio station.
1: Oh. Before you were even born, actually before you were born, Trey.
2: Oh, okay.
1: The Coliseum in Montgomery had concerts, and you could go here. The Righteous Brothers, Dionne Warwick, the huge, huge musical acts, and you would pay $5 for a ticket.
2: Was that the big band thing?
1: Yes.
2: Okay, yeah, my uncle's talked about the big band.
0: Those were the days.
2: What's that now?
0: Hey, I know, she knew. She knew.
1: But it was so amazing. Now, the acoustics in the Coliseum suck, but but to go here... Huge, huge stars, music stars, yeah. For $5. It was amazing. And if you're my age, you remember that because it was more than just Montgomery folks coming to see that.
2: Well, $5 back then was probably equivalent to $25 now.
1: You may be absolutely right.
2: Yeah.
1: Do you know Spamalot, the musical, the movie?
0: I do not.
1: Are y'all fans of Monty Python?
0: Never watched much of that. No, okay. I know a lot of folks are big fans, though.
1: Yeah, well, I'm going to see the musical.
0: And that's it, Spamalot.
1: Yeah, it's the musical.
0: Alabama football tickets went on sale this week to the public. Crimson Tide football tickets. I was just curious, how much do these tickets cost? And it said East Carolina game, which is the season opener, start at $30.
2: Hmm.
0: And it shows here, it says, single game tickets in the upper deck before sales and taxes are $30. That's the cheapest ticket you're going to get for East Carolina and Chattanooga, which is a later game. The Florida State game, you know, they put these in like a, you know, tier system of what's worth what. And that's a premium ticket, so it's $125 for that game. Texas A&M, $200.
1: Whoa.
0: And there are none available, no tickets left on Auburn, folks. Sorry, Georgia or South Carolina. They're all sold out. So,
1: is there an elevator in that stadium?
2: Sure.
0: Yes.
1: Okay, I didn't know that. I've only been there once.
2: Got to be ADA compliant.
0: Well, if you're going to the press box, you get to get an elevator. If you're going to the president's box, you get to do that.
1: But otherwise, if you're going to the top tier and that you've paid $30 for?
0: No, they got those ramps for most people.
2: Yeah.
0: So, yeah.
2: Well, Tallahassee has an elevator at their stadium. Do.
0: Which doesn't go to the top.
2: Yeah.
0: Only goes halfway up.
2: Goes to the second floor.
0: I know, and I never understood that. I don't think anybody ever gets on it either, except,
2: well,
0: you know.
2: That's where the ADA compliant seats are at.
0: Exactly. Exactly.
2: So, and the concession stand, so that's more feasible to put it there. So.
0: I was looking, Alabama, there are early lines on these games for Alabama and Auburn. And not all of them are out yet, but these are just early lines, which certainly can change and will change as we get closer. But what do you think about Alabama? Do you think they're favored in all their games so far? And again, there's not all of them on the board here.
2: I'll say, of course, they're going to be, you know, favored over the Chattanoogas and the...
0: Yeah, and all those lines aren't out.
2: Those lines. Now, who's the next one that comes in? I hadn't seen the schedule. Texas A&M, if they've got everything coming back like they had last year, but at Alabama, I'm going to say that Alabama will at least be a one-point favorite.
0: Alabama, only two lines that they show an underdog, and again, they're not all the games. 16.5-point... excuse me, I'm looking at Auburn. Let me see. Alabama is, let's see, here it is. Alabama's a 4-point underdog at LSU, according to this.
2: At LSU. At LSU. Oh, I thought we were talking about at home. Now, I would say at LSU.
0: Well, it's got a couple of them on here.
2: Okay.
0: At LSU is 4. And they're 3 at home against Georgia.
2: -3.
0: That's what it says. It has the Auburn game. What do you think? That game's in Tuscaloosa. What do you think the line is on that game?
2: I would say 13.
0: 10. It says Alabama by 10. It also says Auburn is a 16.5-point underdog to Georgia.
2: Woo.
0: At Georgia.
2: I can see that.
0: Yeah. Interesting. You can pull these up. ESPN's got them. Now, here's some tickets. I was talking about tickets. Alabama tickets. The lowest price ticket I just mentioned, $30 or whatever. Now, they show some tickets here on ESPN. I think it's through whatever, Ticketmaster, whichever one. Lower than that, $25 for the East Carolina game, $18 for the Chattanooga game. That's as of today. The Auburn game, it shows $226 a ticket. But what's the most expensive ticket? It says that's not the most expensive ticket for an Alabama football game this year.
2: Who are they playing? I tell you who the most expensive.
0: Well, I just let you guess. You know who they generally play.
2: So Florida State is going to be high ticket, but I'm
0: not. Now, in this show, as low as the highest price ticket is more than $226 per game, which is as lowest ticket price available through this site, $226 for the Auburn game. So there's one higher, only one. Which one is it?
2: Georgia.
0: I would have guessed Georgia maybe, but no. It's a road game.
2: Tennessee?
0: It is Tennessee. $322 is the lowest price ticket if you want to go see Alabama at Tennessee. Now, Auburn, we heard the $226 price, but there's a ticket that apparently is more than that for them. Who is it? The Alabama game, $226. There's one even higher than that if you want to see Auburn play.
2: It is Georgia?
0: Georgia, yes. $230 a ticket.
1: You're teaching me a lot about sports. I didn't know that the ticket price was...
2: Berries.
1: Yeah. Mm-hmm. But it depends on...
2: It used to not, but then they, you know, back in the day when they were playing at Legion Field, I can remember tickets being $12, $15.
1: Well, it's just a game, but now it depends on how intense
2: TV got involved in it. See back in the day, you had to go to the game because Alabama, if you were lucky, they was on 3 times a year. Usually when they played Southern Miss, Auburn, but Auburn would be on probation because they cheated a lot. Tennessee, Auburn, and like I said, back in the '70s, there was this. The streak there are 2 or 3 games that they played Southern Cal. And I remember those games. But there was only one or maybe 2 ball games on ABC every Saturday. Hmm. I don't even think they did prime time. I think it was a 2:30 game. Hmm. And that was it.
1: Well, speaking of Auburn, I'm singing there this weekend.
2: Are you?
1: I'm headed there once I leave this building. I'm headed to Auburn.
2: All right.
1: If you like big band music and jazz, you need to come to Auburn tonight. It's actually in Opelika. It's the Robert Trent Jones Marriott. And the Auburn Knights Orchestra, which is an 18-piece they play everything. They even played one concert. They played, what's his name? That song that I like so much. Uptown Funk.
0: Oh, Bruno Mars.
1: An 18-piece swing band playing Bruno Mars.
0: Oh, that'd be good.
1: Uptown Funk. Well, they're great. They are incredible. It's not an organization that's part of the university, but the musicians are students and music students and incredible, talented people from Auburn. And so the band itself, the Knights, got started in the 30s. And I think about 50-something years ago, the musicians decided to have a reunion, come back, play the same charts that were played back in the day, and I'm singing the chart that Tony Tennille sang back in 1960 with the Auburn Knights.
2: Well, there you go.
1: Yeah, and then
0: you're not going to do Muskrat Love?
1: No, this was the first song she recorded, and it was with the Auburn Knights Orchestra. It's on YouTube. You can find it, her singing. And then tomorrow night I'm singing with the 70s band, Nicolette Larson.
0: Oh, yeah, Nicolette Larson did A Lot of Love. Good song.
1: Well, I'm not singing that. I'm singing. Golly, y'all, it's so hard to be so old and can't remember anything, especially lyrics to songs. That's challenging. Rumba Girl.
0: Well, it ought to be good.
1: It's fun. The band is just amazing. They have this incredible percussion section. I mean, these guys, one of them, Curry, a saxophone player, he plays this for a living in New Orleans. He's a professional. A lot of these guys are professional musicians. They're instructors. They're band directors.
2: Wow.
1: And the tickets, I think, are maybe $15 or $20 to come to the concert. The concert starts tonight at maybe 6.
2: At 6?
1: I think, and then goes on.
2: Goes all night long. Y'all going to be playing music and out there dancing.
1: Well, I'll be singing. My band starts at 9 o'clock.
2: Well, if you need a designated driver, I'll come get you.
1: Thank you. I don't think so. I might just stay there at the RTJ and sleep in the lobby. But and then tomorrow, it's singing, jam session with the band. And then tomorrow night, more of the Auburn Knights. And then the current Knights, who are just incredibly talented, will be bringing up the evening.
2: Well, you got a big weekend ahead of you, huh?
1: Oh, yes, I do. This is the most fun thing I've
2: done. You got your dancing shoes on? You going to do some dancing, too?
1: Do some Rumba Girl.
2: I hear you.
1: But it is a big family reunion of people who love music, people who are married to people who love music, people who play music, and people who are affiliated with Auburn somehow, most of them.
2: Did you go to Auburn?
1: I went to AUM.
2: Oh, okay.
1: And it was Auburn at the time. Okay. They hadn't become the Warhawks.
2: Well, I graduated from Auburn. AUM, too.
1: Yeah, well, it's just such a wonderful event. It's music. You would, as much as you love music, you would love this.
2: Oh, I love, you know.
1: It's right up the road, for goodness sake.
2: Oh, well, you know, I have this routine thing that I do. I got to go to auction tonight.
1: What? Adoption night?
2: The auction.
1: What are you auctioning?
2: Anything you want. I can auction off you. I got right there. The hair, she comes right here. Hey, that's Susan, whatever, right there. She wants $5. I got $5 right there. I got $5. Now I need 10. I got 10 right there. You need 5. I got 5. I need 10. I got 10. Now I need 15. I got 15 right there. So go ahead.
1: Well, I want you to start me at a little more than $5. Thank you very much.
2: I was just getting started. You started five.
0: Opening bid, $5. $5.
2: It's a $5 minimum bid.
1: I'm worth a little more than $5.
2: Well, you didn't give me time. I could have went to a million, Susan.
0: Yeah, but you got to start hiring five, Craig. Come on.
1: Really?
0: Don't insult her.
2: Well, I was just giving you the thing.
0: You can't get out of this now. Forget about it.
2: I'm sorry. I'm sorry, Susan. I love you, darling. I was just trying to give you a little taste of it.
0: Oh, Lord. We'll take a break. Weather. 20% chance of showers and thunderstorms today. Mostly sunny, high 94. Tonight, partly cloudy, low 75. Tomorrow, a 40% chance of showers and thunderstorms, high 94. The heat index, 105. 30% tomorrow night, low 74. Showers and thunderstorms Sunday, 70%. And a high of 90. Looking ahead, just curious. Monday, 70%. Tuesday, 80%.
1: I had to pull off the road yesterday on the way back from Auburn. It was so intense. The rain was so intense. Yeah. I couldn't see
0: I was
1: the car
0: driving
1: in front of me.
0: Well, it was windy, too. It was blowing the car all over the place.
1: Scary.
0: Right now, 72, Mayor Joy Wigginton joining us next here on a Friday morning wake-up call.
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5: This is Clint from First Methodist in Tallahassee. Think about the end of a person's life. When people look back, their biggest regrets are almost never about possessions. No one wishes they had won one more argument or bought one more gadget. The regrets are always about people. We were made this way on purpose. Our God is a relationship of love, Father, Son, and Spirit, and He made us to love as well. That is why real happiness comes from relationships and not things. When Jesus was asked for the greatest commandment, He did not give a cold rule. He said to love God with all your heart and to love your neighbor as yourself. Happiness is always tied to who's, not what's. It is found in love. Let's pray. Lord, remind me that people matter more than possessions, and help me pour my time and heart into loving You and loving those around me. Amen.
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0: Wake up call, WTLS, Score 94, Fun 101. The mayor of Tallahassee joins us in the studio, Joey Wigginton here.
1: Good morning.
0: Good morning, Joey. How are you today?
1: Fine. How you doing, Michael?
0: Doing very well. I appreciate you coming down. You know, a lot of things are happening. The wheels are turning. You and I have talked about it each time we've had you on here. One that recently came up, you brought up in front of the council here in a recent meeting, was Central Alabama Community College looking to come to Tallahassee. I thought that was such a big news event for everybody to hear that night. And
1: man,
0: and you say it's probably going to happen.
1: Huh? Oh, yeah. Yeah, Jeff Lynn and I were with the president of CAC, was here day before yesterday. And he and I and Richie Byer from Economic Development of Elmore County and Brad were all together looking at places that they could get started with.
0: What exactly, I know you said some of this in the council meeting about how the industries of Tallahassee, and there's a lot of jobs that the industries provide here in this city, are looking for people that can get prepped for job, you know, for the workforce right away through college.
1: That's right.
0: Is that primarily what this program would be, or would it offer other lines of study
1: for people? I understand it would also be, they would start first with other, you know, like English and math and history.
0: So the core stuff would be included,
1: yeah.
0: Huh?
1: But their focus would really be as they develop, like the welding, and they talked about components and stuff like that. That's what they'll really try to help these manufacturers with.
0: So specialized work for those people, which they're looking for that kind of stuff all the time.
1: We met with all the, I guess it was all of them except maybe one or two, and all of them were excited about it. I mean, they were just like, yes, this is what we need, because we'd rather have local people, because they're more than likely going to stay with us. And instead of trying to, you know, people from Pike Road and places like that coming in, they don't stay a lot of times. So it's it works out better this way.
0: What did they say? They kind of, I know they're looking for a location. Are they talking about building a building, several buildings, a campus? What exactly? Would this be an extension? Because I know Central Alabama Community College in Alex City, but they've had other locations for their studies. Would we become another branch of that? Is that what that would be?
1: That's it. Except it'd just be right here in our city.
0: So students could go there and get their two-year associates?
1: I think so. That's sort of what they were talking about. Now, he talked about they could start nearly immediately on non-credited things. You know, if it's credited, you got to go through the SACS accreditation and that type of thing. Takes a little longer. But he said non-credited things that they could do, they could get started pretty quick. And we looked at across the street here, just below Neptune, Rick was there and showed us around, and they've got a couple of empty buildings that they could start, I mean, right away, just about.
0: Yeah.
1: And then in the process of building the campus itself.
0: Do we have a lot of locations around? Or are they basically in the industrial park? Is that where you think that more likely they would end up?
1: Jeff was more excited about the place at Taylor Road and 229.
0: You know, down here. Yeah. Is that within the city limits?
1: Yes.
0: It's on this side of the river, because the river is the divider.
1: That's right. You know, it's right past where I had my storage units.
0: Yes.
1: So it would be there. Had to be built up some.
0: Yes, it's floodplain. Yeah.
1: But you know, as Rick said, there's 50 acres, and he said there's plenty of dirt there, so we could build it up.
0: Mm-hmm.
1: So Jeff's just, that's where he keeps pointing. And I looked at and talked to the guy at the old Walmart, and he wants way too much money.

0: just can't. I got to get him down. He's just not affordable for this town.
1: You want to indulge that number he gave you?
0: He told me $150,000 a year
1: to rent.
0: To rent. That's about $12,000 a month. That's a pretty good size chunk of change. It would take me several months to get 1 month. You know.
1: It was set up to be an anchor store like a Walmart that was put there. That's what's been in there, and that's what's, you know, those are the people that can turn over that kind of money, but not a lot of people can. So I know that's why it's probably stayed vacant for all that. I understand what he wants because he's got a lot of square footage and he's doing it by that, but it has to, it's set vacant for how many years now? 10, somewhere in there. I haven't heard how long 12. It's been since Walmart left and built their own building. So,
0: I'm going to visit with him. He lives down in Florida. His mom and sister live in Montgomery. And so he's up here quite a bit. So I'm going to visit with him and just try to get him to be a little more realistic about it. So I'd love to see something there. It's such a blank area and it's right in a prime spot. So I understand why he wants that much money, but an individual who's just wanting to start a business or something, they can't afford that. And so we've got to figure out something.
2: I'm wondering how much it's costing him just to have that property.
1: Well, I'm sure he's paid for it with Walmart all the years that they were there. He probably owns the property, but
2: outright,
1: but he's not,
2: without any.
1: That's just an assumption because it's been there so long, and he drew that kind of money apparently all those years. But the question is, how much is he losing by not renting
2: it?
1: You know, regardless if it's going to get that amount or not. But that's up to them to do. That's their prerogative. But it has been an empty shell for, again, a decade plus now. So.
2: Well, look what's happening at the Mount Vernon Theater. Mm-hmm. It is hopping. Mm-hmm. It's so amazing. And that sat empty for how many years?
1: A lot of years, decades, before it was reopened and then it had closed again. But since you guys came back in,
0: it was 6 years, six or seven, that once it closed and we opened. But before that, it was 50 years.
2: I know.
0: Yeah.
2: I remember.
0: Yeah. And it just sat there dormant.
2: I know.
0: And those folks acquired it through the city and they did all that work. And it was amazing to me what all they got done.
2: Well, if that can happen in that theater,
0: it
2: can happen anywhere.
0: Oh, yeah.
2: In this town. This town's hopping. Yeah.
1: Yeah. How many years have you guys had this theater now? Is it going on two?
0: Mm-hmm. Yep.
1: What have you found is, and of course it's you and your son, Barry, and of course Bill Patterson that have gone into this venture together. What have you found has been the thing that's worked the best there? Because I know there's always hits and misses on anything when you put so many programs on and shows. So what's been the thing that you found that Tallahassee wants the most or has supported the most in this location?
0: Well, you know, it's funny. They love the Indian movies. You know, that was well received. They love
1: the documentaries on the Native American Creek heritage here. Sure. Yep.
0: And they're coming back.
1: Yes.
0: They're talked to David Frank. They've been awarded a grant money. And so they're coming back to do the second documentary, and then we're going to bring it and do a doubleheader.
1: That was a big hit. I agree.
0: Yeah.
2: Let me know when that's happening. I don't want to miss that.
1: Do you have a date yet? You're not knowing yet? Yeah.
2: You've got the Elvis guy coming?
0: He's coming. Let's see. David's coming and doing the movie the end of August because they're going to stay at our house.
1: Okay.
0: And so I don't know then. They got to edit it and then come back. So I'm not for sure. Probably before the first of the year.
1: Yeah.
2: So Andy Norman is coming.
0: Yes.
2: Do you know Andy?
0: I don't.
2: I do. And he's awesome.
0: Is he?
2: And my buddy, Dr. Sam, is going to emcee that. So
0: good.
2: Yeah, that'll be fun. You'll enjoy that.
0: Yeah, that'd be great. Now, that's the neat thing. We've had such good success. Now these people are booking us instead of us booking them. And so that helps because it guarantees us a little money. And then they sell the tickets, and we get a little of that. So where before we were taking the full risk, we were booking them, trying to sell the tickets, and then we were committed to pay them a certain amount. If we didn't sell that many tickets, then we had to come out of pocket. So,
2: oh, wow. I did not know that.
0: Yeah. So it has worked a lot better. And because we've had good success, then we've having others. We were this weekend, I don't know whether I told you, Michael, we went to Laurel, Mississippi. And where obviously hometown is done, and I tried to find those guys, but they were in Florida. there was a concert, and we had, you remember, we had Ronnie McDowell here.
2: Right.
0: Okay, well, it was the same group, Jeff Bates, and then Paulette
1: Carlson,
0: and Ronnie McDowell.
1: Right.
0: And then they had, and they had the Blackwood Brothers.
1: Okay.
0: Ooh, that was good.
1: Yeah.
0: And I heard from Billy Blackwood yesterday. They're wanting to come to town. So I would love to have them. That name's been around 93 years.
1: One of the guys from the Blackwood Brothers we had on this show at one time, and I'm trying to remember who it was, but I have to go back and dig it up out of the archives. But, yeah, that is an old gospel group. It's been around and continued generation after generation.
2: I'll be there for that one, for sure. Yeah. But do you remember the name, the Chaotics?
0: Mm-mm.
1: Okay, they're the ones that did the double shot song, Tommy Mann.
2: Tommy, he's a talented boy.
0: Mm. Well, and then, so they all performed, and Ronnie brought all those guys out at the very end and did How Great Thou Art.
2: It was absolutely beautiful.
0: Oh, my goodness. Well, then they broke for about 15, 20 minutes, and then we had the only living monkeys, Nolans. And he came and performed. He's 81 years old.
2: At the Mount Vernon Theater?
0: No, this was in Laurel, Mississippi.
2: Oh, goodness gracious. How'd I miss that?
0: But he's 81 years old and he sang 32 songs. So it was a 4-hour concert.
1: 32 songs.
0: 32 songs.
2: Michael, do I need to tell him how old I am?
1: No.
2: I'm still singing.
1: Would you do 32 songs?
2: I could, yeah.
0: It was great. I mean, he did a tremendous job and he sang all the hits of the Monkees. He talked about some of the history and all that. It was remarkable, and the funny thing is my wife loved Mickey, and so as we went around Laurel, we went to antique shops trying to find an album so he could sign it. We went to everyone. The last one we went to, one of the couples that was with us, we walked through this booth, and all of a sudden hanging up there was a poster, one of the advertisement type posters. It was redone, but it was the Monkees. And it was in New York, July 4th, 1966.
2: Do you have a record player?
0: Yeah, we got two of them.
2: Okay, because I have a friend who has an album booth in Montgomery in the Eastbrook Flea Market.
0: Okay.
2: And I'll look for that.
0: Yeah.
2: The Monkees.
0: She would love that. But we left it with the manager to hopefully get him to sign it. And then, we hope that happens.
2: Well, I've tried really hard to get Tony Tennille, who's from Montgomery, to come to this concert tonight because I'm singing a song that she recorded with the Auburn Knights.
0: Yeah.
2: And it's hard to get in touch with people who are that big. Yeah. She's 86, and I can't decide if she's in Florida or in out west somewhere. Mm. But how do you get in touch with those folks?
0: Most of them's got managers. We luckily met Danny Raspberry here when he came with Ronnie McDowell. So he's the one that introduced us to all this.
2: Oh, that's great.
0: Yeah.
2: Well, they've done that to a theater in Montgomery. Barton University has taken it over.
0: Yeah.
2: And it's constantly having shows there.
0: Mm-hmm.
2: So it can happen.
0: Yeah. Oh,
2: Depends on the people in Tallahassee to support it.
0: And the next one is Alabama's Got Talent.
1: Yes.
0: That's our next event. So,
1: and Susan and I are judging on this.
0: Oh, good.
1: Yes.
0: Okay, great. It was great last year.
1: It was.
0: Of course, your son was the winner, the group.
1: Yeah, Split River.
0: Yep. And what a great show they did. So I think it really helped that group getting that award. So we hope we can. We can do it again.
1: Yeah, we're looking forward to that. We just had Veronica come down and talk more about that yesterday.
0: Good.
1: So, yeah.
2: Oh, she was here?
1: She was, yes. She's been in a couple of times already. Yeah, she's going to get back with us here before it comes, and we'll have her on again. Maybe you can join us next time,
2: Susan. Please do let me know.
1: Yeah.
2: She's a pilot.
1: Sure.
2: A lady pilot. I'm so impressed.
0: For about 22 years.
2: I think that's so. I can't wait to meet her.
1: Yeah. Yep.
0: But we're not going to have fire this year. That's, we had two fire last year was
1: baton twirling fire axe.
0: Yeah, we're not going to do that this year because I was sitting back behind stage with the fire extinguisher just in case.
1: I know.
0: You know,
1: kind of scary,
0: That thing's made of wood. It would go up in a hurry.
2: Would you please make sure you have a microphone when you're doing pre-show announcements this year?
0: Okay. But yeah, we it's going to be a good time.
2: Oh, I can't wait.
0: Yeah.
1: So, should be. Well, I wanted to ask you, first off, on Central Alabama Community College, do you think this will start in the fall for classes or too soon?
0: That would be too soon.
1: Maybe next year then?
0: I think maybe January.
1: Okay.
0: Yeah.
1: So probably the second semester then.
0: Mm-hmm.
1: Okay.
0: Yep.
1: The trails, we haven't talked about that yet today, but last time you were on, you said we're trying to get that moving along. Are we moving and progressing with the extension of the trails here on the river?
0: Yeah, we really are, but we've got to get grant money. It's because it's pretty expensive, you know, because a lot of these will be ADA approved, which is going to be asphalt and it's going to be expensive. But we're working. I'm trying to get the city council to hire a grant writer and had one come and meet with them. So I'm hoping Tuesday night I can bring it up and we can see if we can get that done. Because I'm not a grant writer. I'm not, and nobody there at the city hall is either. So we can do little grants, but when you want $1 million, you got to really go know what you're doing and try to impress them in the words and things that you say. But the trails, we may go ahead and start on this one behind you on by Big Eddie. We probably can start clearing it out ourselves.
1: Yeah.
0: And at least make it where you can walk and that type of thing. I don't think it's going to be ADA approved. As far as for handicapped people and that type of thing. And we don't have to make them all. We just might have to make some of them.
1: Yeah. Well, I'm excited about it. I think it's a big thing, and hopefully we will get going on it here soon. I know you've already done a little bit of work back here at the boat ramp, haven't you?
0: It's funny. Our maintenance people have never worked out there, never done anything out there. And I talked to James. I said, James, they just never, it never was pulled up. Nobody asked them to work on it. And so James did a good job leveling it out, bringing some gravel and that type thing. So
1: it was rough back there. It needed it. Yeah. Mm-hmm. For people that, I mean, it is a boat, it's a public boat ramp.
0: Mm-hmm.
1: So with access for people who want to go down there and it needed to be fixed up a bit.
2: Where is that? Is that on the river?
1: Right behind us. Yes. Mm-hmm. Back here.
2: The river's behind us?
1: That way.
0: Mm-hmm.
1: Yes.
2: Really?
1: Mm-hmm.
0: Golly. Got class 5 rapids back there.
2: I had no idea. Several it's been people, a while since I've spent a lot of time in Dallas.
0: Several people, Michael, have passed away going through those rapids. I don't know how many, but it's dangerous.
2: Ooh, wow.
0: But that's what these kayakers want. They want danger and the excitement and that type of thing.
2: Yeah.
0: So we're going to open it up.
2: Well, that's good. You know, I've been back in Montgomery now 2 years. I have not been to the water park. Have you been to the water park?
1: I actually went last year. Yeah. First time I'd ever been. Loved
2: and
1: it. I had a great day.
2: It's wonderful.
1: There. Oh, it's fun. Yeah, a lot of fun.
2: I need to go, Donna.
1: I'd say yes. Yes. I enjoyed it. We family get together. Some of the family said, let's go out there. It was right before school had started back. And we did the floating around, the rapids.
2: Yeah,
1: and then there was, at the end, they have this zip line thing, which is a little bit different than your general zip line. It was a bit intimidating, so to speak. But but we got through it. Yeah.
2: Doing that.
1: I wouldn't suggest that so much, but
0: I've not visited it. I want to.
1: I think you'll enjoy it. Yeah, it's a fun day. Yeah, it's a fun time to go down there.
2: We'll go back.
1: I think we should go back.
2: I mean, they're
1: making it an annual before school starts back tradition. I should go back this year.
2: Oh, absolutely.
0: Yeah. I think we ought to put a zip line back here.
1: I think you could.
0: I do too.
1: Now, boy, that would be something.
0: Yes, it would.
1: That would draw people.
0: Mm-hmm.
1: Yeah.
2: Could we video Trey on the zip line?
1: Better get double duty lines there.
0: That's right.
1: All right, Joey, thank you for coming down.
0: Thank you.
1: We appreciate your help.
0: Glad to talk soon.
1: Yes.
0: I'll come back after the city council meeting sometime.
1: And thanks to Simply Southern for getting my mother's mower back to her. That was a great deal y'all did on that. And it got me a chance to cut the grass yesterday.
0: Good.
1: Yeah. All right, Joey Wigginton, mayor of Tallahassee, with us here on the Wake Up Call. Susan, sticking around as we get ready for the Friday Fun Day game. It's coming your way next. Stick around. More on the way on WTLS 494 Fun 101 on Facebook as well.

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1: New Tallahassee head football coach and athletic director Eric Palmer.
2: Tallahassee is obviously a special place. 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It's a no-brainer to want to be a part of it. We're going to invest heavily in our kids, trying to teach them how to do things the right way. And I always truly believe if you do all the little things right, then the wins take care of themselves.
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0: wonder if anybody remembers this song. It was not a hit, but it was in a movie. It's Wham.
1: I don't remember that song.
0: The movie, it was just a little snippet from 16 Candles, which is a classic 80s flick.
1: Is that the redheaded girl?
0: Yeah, Molly Ringwald.
1: Yeah, Molly. Yeah, I did see that.
0: All right, we're ready to do our game today. We haven't played this one in a while. It's time to play Who Won't Be a Millionaire? Our Friday Fun Day game today. Susan, you have seen this show on television.
1: Who Wants to Be a Millionaire?
0: Who Wants to Be a Millionaire? This is Who Won't Be a Millionaire.
1: I just want to marry one.
0: Yeah. BLT, are you a millionaire?
2: Not really.
0: All right, well, what we'll do, BLT, is you and Susan will play together. We'll play the game just like on TV. The only thing, of course, is when you miss, we don't end the game. We go all the way to 15. See how many you can get out of 15. But when I say win, I mean if you miss. And you won't miss, right? You're going to get them all right. We got all the lifelines, phone a friend, poll the audience, 50-50, pick two, or ask the host.
1: Can we get another call in?
0: We could, if somebody else wants to jump in there, we could do it. Sure.
1: Ruth Ann listens. Yes, Ruth Ann, welcome. Call in.
0: Ruth Ann can do it if she wants. And wait, say hello to Kelly. She's watching. She just checked in. Doug is watching.
1: Yeah, Ruth Ann and I are Facebook friends now.
0: That's great.
1: Yeah, we're going to have lunch one of these days.
0: Well, we got Eric now who says he can play. Eric, you can come. Well, you know, we could do teams.
1: Sure.
0: That's even more fun. But see, to do that, I need one more person other than that.
1: How many people?
0: Tell you what, Eric is going to be a lifeline. That's what we'll use him for. Because he just checked in. We got three. I don't know if we'll get a fourth.
1: Well, I just don't do this. Well, this makes me feel stupid. But
0: all right.
1: It's okay. I don't mind playing, but...
0: That's why I like asking the questions. See. All right, you ready? Here we go, Brian and Susan together. And remember, you got Eric. You got others watching on Facebook that can be lifelines. All right, here we go. What would a doctor use to take your temperature?
1: Thermometer.
0: You want me to give you the choices, or you want to just go with that?
1: Oh,
0: I'm just saying.
1: Oh, this...
0: You could. It is multiple guess. The choices are thermometer, mirror, stethoscope, or pencil. Brian, what do you think?
2: He thinks it's a thermometer.
0: Oh, he didn't even listen to you. Of course, he heard you say it. So, yes, it's a thermometer. Now, remember, Brian, your team, you are working with Susan. You should say, instead of, thermometer, final answer, say, wait a minute. Say, thermometer sounds right. That's what you said, right, Susan? Yes. Yeah, I said, okay. So we should make that our final answer, right, Susan? Yeah, I think so. All right. Remember that, Brian. We're a team. There's no I in team.
1: So I have to say what I think? Or Brian has to say what he thinks.
0: I would hope that both of you come together on a decision, yes. Question number two, which of the following is a Native American tribe? Cherokee, Cherubee, Chetnik, or Chonquing? Brian?
1: Brian, you know this. Well, you know,
0: Now he's doing it. All right, he says, do you know it, Susan?
1: Yes, I think.
0: All right, Brian, do you know it?
2: Yeah, I know it.
0: All right, so together, what do you both think it is?
1: Cherokee.
0: Y'all want to make that your final answer?
1: Well, those others could possibly be names of Indian tribes.
0: I like the way she's doing this. She's making sure. You don't want to rush into this.
1: But that's what I would think. That would be my guess, Brian.
2: Cherokee.
0: Final? And you are correct. Well done. You know, on these things, you can out... smart yourself on it. You know what I mean? Like you said, it could have been some of the others, but we do know Cherokee is definitely one, so we have to just go back to square one.
1: I'm impressed that you read all the others.
0: Oh, I don't know if they were pronounced correctly. I tried. Number three, $300 question. We're two for two. Which musical family featured Donnie, Marie, and Little Jimmy? The Jacksons, the Partridge Family, the Osmonds, or the Carpenters? Brian, what are you thinking first off?
2: Don't know this one.
0: You do not. Susan?
1: Osmonds, of course. What are you looking for?
0: I got to get a piece of paper so when we miss or use a lifeline, I can keep track.
1: You need a pencil?
0: No, I'm good. I got one over here. Okay. She said Osmonds. Brian, what do you think?
2: I think this is Osmond's final answer.
0: Now you do. Oh, he went ahead and went back to being, I'm going to make the decision, even though you made it for him. Osmond's, he said final, so it is correct. Osmond's, yes. The Osmond family are the Donnie,
1: Marie,
0: and little Jimmy. There's 3 for 3. We're off to a good start. We go on to the fourth question. The value is $500. Which song title was also a hit movie starring Richard Gere and Julia Roberts? Pretty Woman, You Can't Hurry Love, Michelle, or Pretty in Pink? BLT, do you know this one?
2: Not really.
0: Not really? Susan?
1: Pretty Woman.
0: She says it's Pretty Woman. Brian, do you want to go with that?
2: I will.
0: All right. Do y'all want to make that your final answer?
1: We do.
0: And you are correct. We are perfect so far. They call them softballs early. It's going to get tougher as we go on to the $1,000 question. Question number 5. What name is given to a small, deep-fried Chinese dumpling with a savory filling? Tan Dan, Chow Mein, Kung Po, or Wonton? BLT, your initial thoughts on this one?
2: I ain't had Chinese food in a while, but I haven't eaten the soup before. It's been a long time.
0: He has not had Chinese food in a while.
1: Mm-hmm.
0: He has had the soup before, but it's been a long time.
1: Brian, is wonton a soup or a stuffed piece of whatever?
0: You want me to read it again? Question, what name is given to a small, deep-fried Chinese dumpling?
1: Dumpling, yeah.
0: With a savory filling? I'll ask you, Brian, have you ever eaten a Tan Dan?
2: No.
0: Chow Mein?
1: That's not a dumpling.
2: I think I have been a long time.
0: Kung Po?
2: No.
0: Wonton?
2: No.
0: Susan?
1: I'm thinking wonton. That's the only thing.
0: She's thinking wonton.
1: I have no clue that that's really right.
2: Can we go with Phoebe?
1: Do we need to call? Do we need to reach out?
0: Well, you got 3 lifelines. You can go with your gut and pick one that you think it is, or if you feel like you need to be more confident, you can try that, although there's no guarantee you're going to get that right.
1: That's right, Brian. You have to make that decision. You're the captain of our team.
0: Yeah, I mean, we're only at $1,000. You know they're going to get harder, but I'm not going to tell you what to do. Well, he might be the captain, but you're part of it. So what do you think you should
1: do? I'm thinking wonton. That would be my guess, but I'm not 100% sure. Every other question you've asked, I was 100% sure.
0: All right, BLT, yeah, now she's saying you're the captain, so what is your thinking on this?
2: What's the question again?
0: What name is given to a small, deep-fried Chinese dumpling with a savory filling? Tan Dan, Chow Mein, Kung Po, or Wonton?
2: I think it's going to be Wonton.
0: Now, what changed your mind all of a sudden?
2: I think I said on the meeting one time.
0: Hmm?
2: I think I said on the Chinese restaurant one time.
0: Did somebody send you the answer?
2: Nope.
0: I did not. So all of a sudden, it was an epiphany. Though you have been saying wonton from the start. But that doesn't mean it's right. I mean, the question is, do you want to go with wonton as your final answer? Do you feel very confident in that, or you want to try something else? You do. What? Why all of a sudden are you confident?
2: That's my guess.
0: Say what?
2: That's my wild guess.
0: A wild guess doesn't make you confident, does it? If you're did Susan have any kind of play in the answer herself? The fact that she said she thinks it's wonton, or
1: where's the music coming from?
0: I've got that's the music from the
2: millionaire. What do you think
1: it is,
2: Susan?
1: Yeah,
0: now all of a sudden he's asking you. He said I'm taking a wild guess, but now he asks you again.
1: Well, was kind of my wild guess. Let's go for it. Why not? I think the other ones are just the names of Chinese children. Don't you think? You want to run them down one more time, Michael?
0: Tan Dan, Chow Mein, Kung Po, or Wonton?
1: Okay, Chow Mein, I know it's not a dumpling.
0: All right. BLT?
2: I'm going to say the last one.
0: Wonton?
2: Yeah, final answer.
0: Final answer, you are correct. It is wonton, yes. We made that harder than it needed
1: goodness
0: to be.
1: Gracious.
0: But he was going to throw away a lifeline until somebody sent him a message and said the answer is wonton. Right, Brian?
2: It must have been. I took a wild guess.
0: Oh, well.
1: How are you feeling, Brian? You sound healthier.
2: I went to the doctor and got my sinus, had to get a shot and some antibiotics for my sinus infection, ear infection.
0: See, we've told him to quit saying that he's got problems and just roll with it, but he continues to use that. But you asked him for it, so.
1: I did, and he sounds like he feels better.
0: Well, you got the answer correctly, and you didn't even use a lifeline. So we still have all the lifelines on the table. It's still perfect as we go to question six, the $2,000 question. What do you put your feet into for support while riding a horse? A brow band, a bridle, a girth, or stirrups?
1: I know this one, Brian. Come on.
0: What is it, BLT? BLT, what is it?
2: I ain't ridden a horse in a long time.
0: He's not ridden a horse in a long time.
2: Do you know it, Susan?
1: Yeah.
2: What is it?
1: Stirrup.
2: I don't answer.
0: Incorrect. Thank goodness for Susan. She knew that one. BLT didn't have to take a wild guess. $4,000 as we near the halfway point. Which vehicle competes in the annual Tour de France? A go-kart, a car, a bicycle, or a tractor?
1: My guess is bicycle.
0: BLT, do you pay attention to the Tour de France?
2: I think it's a bike.
0: That's what she said.
2: I don't know if I have a bike.
0: And it is, of course, the bike. All right, we're rolling. Hadn't missed one yet.
1: What's the prize here? Is there a tangible prize? He says.
0: Yeah. It's who won't be a millionaire, so there is nothing. Zero. Let's see. Where's the $8,000?
1: Well, they just start giving away tickets to some of these events at the Mount Vernon.
0: Oh, yeah. We could do stuff like that. We could. All right. For $8,000. And again, we're midway now. By what name is a black leopard better known as? Puma, jaguar, panther, or lynx? The black leopard. What's it better known as? A puma, jaguar, panther, or lynx?
1: You want to guess?
2: I know lynx.
0: What did you say?
1: He says lynx.
2: No, it ain't a lynx.
0: He says it's not a lynx.
1: Not a lynx. Okay. I say panther.
0: BLT, she says it's panther. What do you say?
2: I say panther, but I don't answer.
0: Yeah. So you didn't deliberate. I mean, he quickly jumped on that, and he's a Nemours County Panther, so you would think you would know this. And he did. It is a black panther. I thought there was no such thing.
1: What is an Elmore County Panther? Is that a team?
2: Yeah, I'm going to get that. They're a football team. Yeah.
1: A football team?
0: It is the sports teams for Elmore County High School are known as the Panthers.
1: Oh, how about that?
0: Yes. Perfect so far. $16,000.
1: You know, talking about high school, can I interject this quickly?
0: Sure.
1: I met a couple of weeks ago the band director of the Prattville High School marching band, and they were invited, I think I brought this up actually, to represent Alabama in the big birthday parade in Philadelphia, Pennsylvania, the Prattville band. And of course it was going to be like 9,000 degrees, and it turns out that because of the weather they literally stopped the parade. They just canceled the parade.
0: Mm.
1: The guys had to be there and play, but not march down the street in their uniforms.
0: Want to mess them up? No.
1: And then these kids got to go visit the White House. So I thought it would be a fun thing for him to come join us on a Friday to talk about what that was like.
0: Please
1: what
0: do,
1: would
0: yeah.
1: that be like? So he's willing to do that if you
0: bring him in.
1: Want to invite him over.
0: Let's say, well, you ask him. Open door policy. Bring
1: okay,
0: him down.
1: Okay, yeah. Well, it's kind of a ways from Prattville to Tallahassee.
0: Yeah. Well, it's a ways from Montgomery, too. So, I mean, you one-time deal. Not
1: I
0: a big
1: decided
0: deal for
1: to just, because I left late this morning,
0: yeah,
1: to drive 80 miles per hour because there were other cars doing nothing. But I had a teacher at Huntington years ago who was really, really old, and she was really, really small, and she was really, really... And she told me back when I was a Huntington student that it's going to one day pay to play the old lady card. Sometimes that works. Hmm. So I thought, if I get pulled over
0: today...
1: Little
0: old lady from Pasadena.
1: If I get pulled over today for going 80 miles an hour on the interstate, I'll just say, well, honey, I just passed the speed sign. It said 85. What's the problem?
0: Ah, that'd be a good one. That'd be a good one. He'd probably let you off on that. Good morning, Jared. I forgot to say his name when I'm looking at all these names on there. Coach Jones, thank you, sir. Hope he's still listening or watching. All right, we go on to the $16,000 question. Still all the lifelines available to you, BLT and Susan. Which Baywatch lifeguard was played by Pamela Anderson? Shawnee McClain, Donna Marco, CJ Parker, or Summer Quinn? BLT, did you ever watch Baywatch?
2: Been a long time.
0: Been a long time. You know, there's a channel on the TV that's just all Baywatch. I sometimes when I'm bored, just flip it on. It's a heck of a show.
1: Really? You're watching it for the show?
0: Oh, yeah. Great storyline.
1: Really?
0: Really.
1: I never watched it.
0: Ha!
1: Ever.
0: Cheap You says he'd let you off with a warning. If you gave him that line, he would say, yeah, I'd let, he'd let her go on that one. BLT, do you remember the character Pamela Anderson portrayed? Was it Shawnee McClain, Donna Marco, CJ Parker, or Summer Quinn?
1: CJ Parker is a name that rings a bell, but I don't know why. Summer Quinn, I've never heard. The other two, I can see her in my mind. Big hair.
2: You got a message from Jonathan Ingham.
0: What'd you say, BLT?
2: You got a message from Jonathan Ingham.
1: He got a message.
0: What did he say?
2: What's the question again?
0: Oh, he wants to give you the answer? Well, if you're going to do that, you got to use a lifeline. Why don't you listen to your partner? She's giving you some advice. Are you paying any mind to what she say? Is this supposed to be a team sport? So what did she say?
1: She said, I never watched that show.
0: She said what, BLT? You're reading the message. He's reading the message from Jonathan Ingram.
1: Okay.
0: He's giving himself up. He just fessed up big that he just cheated with Jonathan Ingram's answer today. Didn't you?
2: No, he sent me a message.
0: That said CJ Parker.
2: Yeah.
0: Ah, you can't do that.
1: Why not?
0: With the integrity of the game shot down the drain if Jonathan Ingram is sending you the answers. So you're admitting now that he's sending you an answer, which makes me believe he sent you that other answer when you just, again, had this epiphany. The light went off up there because he sent you that answer too, correct? You can be honest.
2: Yeah.
0: I know. Shame on you, Jonathan Ingram.
1: Michael, calm down. This is just a crazy radio show.
0: It's so
1: come
0: obvious,
1: on, really.
0: Though.
1: What?
0: So what, should we throw the question out? I say we have to throw it out. I'm trying to, you know, make it a...
1: Well, did we guess right or wrong?
0: CJ Parker is accurate. That is the right answer.
1: Okay.
0: Of course it's right.
1: Well, I didn't know. I didn't get an help from anybody, so it should count.
0: 32,000. What was that, 16?
1: I don't know.
0: That was at 16. All right, I'm going to do another $16,000 question. I had a feeling that might be going on. A couple of times we've had this happen with BLT. He's not very, he does not have a good poker face. You know what I mean? He'll lie to you on the air. He will lie. I mean, he will say it, but it's obvious when it happens. For 16,000, what makes up approximately 70% of the human body? Oxygen, water, nitrogen, skin. Say it quickly, Brian, before Jonathan sends the answer to you.
2: Do you know what, Susan?
1: I guess skin.
0: She's saying skin makes up 70% of the human body. Smash or trash? Oh, wrong.
1: Different game.
0: No, I'm just messing around. Which one is it, BLT?
2: I think it's skin. Final answer.
0: Final, and you missed one. What? We didn't get the answer from Jonathan yet, though. That's
1: really?
0: The first miss. The answer
1: is water.
0: It's water.
1: Interesting.
0: You know, they say skin makes up most of the... So that sounded right. But
1: yeah.
0: But the answer is water. Skin is the largest organ.
1: Oh,
0: but
1: that's
0: water
1: true.
0: Makes up the most. That's what
1: true.
0: It is. That's
1: skin is
0: what
1: an
0: it
1: organ.
0: That's what it is. 32,000. Who wrote the novel The Last of the Mohicans? James Fenimore Cooper, Lord Byron, Nathaniel Hawthorne, or John Greenleaf Whittier?
1: I know this one.
0: Okay, Brian, do you know it? The Last of the Mohicans?
2: Not really.
0: Okay, Susan says she knows it. What do you say, Susan?
1: What's the first one you said?
0: James Fenimore Cooper.
1: He did.
0: She says it was Fenimore Cooper. Smash or trash?
2: She just gave you the answer, BLT.
0: Are you reading text from Jonathan or somebody else? Or are you actually listening to what she's saying? All right, so what's the answer?
1: I think the music may have put him to sleep.
0: Boy, he let that slip. He said, Jonathan Ingram just sent me a message. Ah! BLT? He says he'll go with Fenimore Cooper, and you went with the right answer. Yes, it's James Fenimore Cooper. All right, so we're only one we missed is that 16,000, which I think you knew it anyway. That's what's sad about it. You said CJ. That's so such
1: no,
0: a
1: no. We
0: tough,
1: didn't miss that one. We I know, got but that I had to give
0: you, but I had to give you another one in the same level. Is what I'm saying.
1: Oh, I got you.
0: Yeah.
1: So we missed the skin one.
0: That's the one.
1: The body part.
0: You would have gotten that CJ Parker, and we'd be good. See, it does not pay to cheat. 64,000. You still have all three lifelines.
1: Well, we could go back to 70% of Pamela Anderson's body. We know what that was. We got an answer for that.
0: Who was the author of the Caine Mutiny? Herman Melville, James Michener. BLT, turn that radio down. Herman Wouk or Harold Robbins? 64,000. Maybe you got all three lifelines. We got people willing to help. You could even contact Jonathan Ingram. We'll let him help you on a lifeline. We got Eric Cresswell available. We got Miles Hathcock, who says he could do it. We got people watching online on Facebook. We can let them chime in. If you don't know it, who was the author of the Caine Mutiny? Herman Melville, James Michener, Herman Wouk, or Harold Robert? I still hear myself coming back through the radio there.
2: Do you know it, Susan?
1: I'm not sure. I know it was about a boat. Duh.
2: Do you know it, Miles? Jonathan Ingram?
0: Oh, yeah. There you go.
1: Run down the authors again. Herman Melville. Herman Wouk. Herman Wouk didn't write it, for sure. Okay, and who are the others?
0: You had Melville, Michener, Wouk, or Robbins.
1: Okay, I don't think it was Michener. But I'm thinking maybe it was the first one. Melville, maybe.
0: BLT, what's going on in the background there?
1: He's having a party.
0: Where are you, BLT? You home?
2: Coming home, yeah.
0: What's that racket back there?
2: Talking to my mom and daddy.
0: Oh, okay. No, I understand that. Tell them we said hello, Bobby and Becky. That you want to ask them for the answer? You want to use them as a lifeline? You want to go to one of those other guys? I can call them up.
2: You thought either Eric jumping?
0: Let me try Eric, because Eric said he could play the game, and I felt like I was leaving him out, so I'm going to put him on the line.
1: Well, if you're sitting there with your phone in your hand, you can look it up.
0: Yeah, it's nice to have instant access.
1: In my day, you had to go to your parents' World Book Encyclopedia.
3: Hello.
0: Eric, we finally bring you into the game. Did you hear the question? I don't know if you're able to listen as you're driving this morning, I'm assuming.
3: I'm a little bit south, so I was trying to get my tune-in radio to...
0: Okay, all right. Well, here, let me give you the question. They want you for a lifeline on who was the author of the Caine Mutiny, Herman Melville, James Michener, Herman Wouk, or Harold Robbins?
3: Isn't this the book about the boat?
1: Yep.
0: Caine Mutiny.
1: Oh, the Caine.
3: That's Wouk.
1: He said Wouk.
3: That's Wouk.
0: He says it's Wouk. He thinks it's Wouk.
3: Herman Wouk.
0: All right, BLT.
3: If not, I'm sorry.
0: He's going with Wouk. What do y'all think? Y'all like his? You don't have to use his answer, but he seemed pretty confident there.
1: Herman Wouk doesn't. I've read most of his books, and I didn't read that one.
0: Interesting, there are two Hermans here. I don't know if there's a trick with the questioning here. You know, is that
1: Herman Wouk?
0: Is it Wouk or Wouk?
1: It's Wouk.
0: W-O-U-K?
1: Yes.
0: Okay. Well, you know that much.
1: I've read his book.
0: So what do y'all say? BLT, you've gone mum here. You just
1: and
0: completely
1: Harold
0: disappeared.
1: Robbins, he wrote.
2: I can go with Eric's answer.
1: He said Herman Woke.
0: Did Jonathan send you this answer too?
2: Nope.
0: Okay.
1: I'm gonna go with you if you want to. I think Melville, because he wrote about boats. The other one wrote about islands. Herman Woke wrote about, I think, legal cases. And then the last one,
0: Robbins
1: wrote, like love stories and so forth.
0: Well,
1: Harold Robbins.
0: I'm impressed you know. I did not know that. All right. Well, let's see. The answer, now Brian says go with Eric. Do you agree?
1: That's fine. Sure.
0: So you want to go with Woke is your final answer?
2: Final.
0: And he's correct. Thank you very much, Cresswell. You got it, sir.
1: Is it really Herman Woke?
0: It is.
1: Wrote Cane Mutiny. How about that?
0: Eric, thank you.
3: No problem.
0: All right. What's
1: this? Yeah, Eric, are you a driver? You drive a truck?
0: No, he's selling cars.
1: Oh.
3: I'm going to work. My uncle had a bunch of books. He was a book guy, so that's kind of where that came from.
0: It was impressive. I thank you very much, Eric. Drive carefully
1: absolutely.
0: Out there. Yes, sir. We'll see you soon. And Eric Cresswell, man, what a...
1: I know. I don't read
0: books. I mean, he knew
1: that
0: immediately.
1: Anymore.
0: He
1: do
0: knew
1: you
0: it
1: read
0: immediately.
1: Books still?
0: No.
1: Do you read?
0: My wife
1: either.
0: Does. I do not read much. Only snippets, on stories, articles, and things like that. I never read books.
1: Well, anymore. My daughter is in the publishing industry, so every time she gives me a gift...
0: It's a book. Yeah, I get it.
1: Oh, I have a whole library of books I have yet to read.
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5: With SRN News, I'm Ron Taylor. The U.S. is demanding that Iran make a public statement saying that the Strait of Hormuz is open and that ships crossing the vital corridor won't be attacked anymore. That according to senior U.S. officials who said internal Tehran power struggles have made it difficult to reach and keep a deal. Graham Platner has submitted his paperwork to formally withdraw from Maine's U.S. Senate race, officially ending an upstart yet troubled campaign whose dissolution threatens Democrats' pursuit of chamber control. Maine is considered a key state for control of the narrowly divided Senate, and Democrats were desperate for a candidate capable of defeating Republican Senator Susan Collins. Crews are draining the Lincoln Memorial's reflecting pool once again as President Trump's problem-plagued effort to renovate the site pushes past his initial July 4th deadline. He initially suggested his renovations would last a century. This is SRN News.
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The tears I cry aren't tears of pain. 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
1: 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Da-na-na. 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
1: 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His whole life, that's all he was known for. 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That's me. Hey, look, that's me right there.
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1: 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You get these people, they always go places together. And one guy's got the thrill of victory, and the other's got the agony. It might be like, she's the better half, you know, and the kind of thing. She's the agony of defeat because she's got that guy. There it is. 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
8: With SRN News, I'm Bob Agnew in Washington. President Trump has threatened Iran after the funeral of the Supreme Leader Ayatollah Ali Khamenei saw open calls for his assassination. And the comments by President Trump made on Truth Social likely will again turn up the tensions in the Middle East. Both the U.S. and Iran have been exchanging fire this week after Iran began firing on more ships in the Strait of Hormuz. Gun owners closely watching a law in Colorado. It requires permits, training courses, fees, and government approval before certain firearms can be bought. That's raising concerns about Second Amendment rights around the country. Actor Anthony Hopkins has a new occupation, composer. The 88-year-old star of movies like Shadowlands, where he portrayed C.S. Lewis, is releasing an album of orchestral music he's written over the past 6 decades. In a statement, he says he's been composing music all of his life. This is SRN News.
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1: If you go down the list of many of the problems that exist in this world today, it may not be the primary reason, but it's got to be in the top two or three. 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I will not play for you unless you pay me first. 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But a lot of these guys haven't played a down, in this case, football. Hadn't played a second of basketball. Hadn't played an inning of baseball. I'll stay away from hockey. They have an opportunity to do something special. You play for the Georgia Bulldogs. You got a chance to win a national championship. Coach, I'm leaving. I don't care. You play for UConn. Nah. It's sad. It's really sad.
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4: With SRN News, I'm Bob Agnew in Washington. The sudden pullout of the U.S. Senate nominee for the Democrats in Maine, Graham Plattner, has thrown national Democrats into disarray this weekend. But U.S. House Speaker Mike Johnson is encouraging conservatives not to get overconfident about the upcoming midterm elections, but to stave off the challenge from the Democrats. He says a leftist agenda inside that party poses a genuine threat to American liberty. President Trump has threatened Iran after the Supreme Leader Ayatollah Ali Khamenei's funeral yesterday, where there were open calls for Trump's assassination. That highlights the ongoing Middle East tensions as a ceasefire deal continues to unravel. The president has chosen not to sign a sweeping housing affordability bill. He refused to do so yesterday, even though he actually favors that legislation. He was protesting Congress for not passing the Election Integrity Act, known as the SAVE Act. This is SRN News.
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6: With SRN News, I'm Bob Agnew in Washington. The sudden pullout of Maine U.S. Senate nominee Graham Plattner has thrown a lot of chaos into the Democrat Party in that state for the weekend. However, U.S. House Speaker Mike Johnson is warning conservatives they need to turn out in big numbers during the fall midterm elections to stave off a Democrat takeover of Congress. He says they have a radical agenda in mind. President Trump threatening Iran after the Supreme Leader Ayatollah Ali Khamenei's funeral, where there were open and public calls for Trump's assassination. That highlights the ongoing Middle East tensions as a ceasefire deal continues to unravel. Gun owners are keeping an eye on a new law in Colorado that could have implications for gun rights across the country. That new law requires a lot of things like extra background checks, training, and other government regulations before people can buy certain weapons. And Second Amendment supporters say it poses a threat nationwide. This is SRN News.
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6: With SRN News, I'm Bob Agnew in Washington. A lot of chaos in the Democrat Party this weekend in the state of Maine. That's where Graham Plattner has been forced to drop out of the race amid a number of allegations of sexual misconduct. He says they're not true, but the party is still looking for a new candidate, and he's handed in the official paperwork to make it official, and his campaign is over now. President Trump has threatened Iran after the Supreme Leader Ayatollah Ali Khamenei's funeral yesterday. That's where there were open calls for Trump's assassination. That highlights ongoing Middle East tensions as a ceasefire deal comes up short. Gun owners keeping an eye on a new law taking effect in Colorado that could have nationwide Second Amendment implications. It requires a lot of new steps for would-be gun owners to take before they can purchase a weapon. Apple on Friday accusing OpenAI of stealing its trade secrets as it seeks to build its own hardware to run ChatGPT. This is SRN News.
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7: With SRN News, I'm Bob Agnew in Washington. U.S. and Iranian leaders have exchanged threats as their interim deal to end the war faces new challenges. President Trump threatened further missile attacks on Iran. That follows calls for his assassination. They were vocal and public at the funeral of Iranian Supreme Leader Ayatollah Ali Khamenei. Iran's new leader, Khamenei, vowed that they will avenge her father's death. Graham Plattner has submitted his paperwork to formally pull out of Maine's U.S. Senate race. That officially ends an upstart yet troubled campaign whose dissolution threatens Democrats' pursuit of chamber control. It will be harder than ever for them now to unseat incumbent Republican Susan Collins. President Trump chose on Friday not to sign a sweeping housing affordability bill, one he actually supports, but he was making a statement in protest of Congress for not approving the SAVE Act. This is SRN News.
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6: Washington. U.S. and Iranian leaders have exchanged threats as their interim deal to end the war faces new challenges. President Trump threatened further missile attacks on Iran. That follows calls for his assassination. They were vocal and public at the funeral of Iranian Supreme Leader Ayatollah Ali Khamenei. Iran's new leader, Khamenei, vowed that they will avenge her father's death. Graham Plattner has submitted his paperwork to formally pull out of Maine's U.S. Senate race. That officially ends an upstart yet troubled campaign whose dissolution threatens Democrats' pursuit of chamber control. It will be harder than ever for them now to unseat incumbent Republican Susan Collins. President Trump chose on Friday not to sign a sweeping housing affordability bill, one he actually supports, but he was making a statement in protest of Congress for not approving the SAVE Act. This is SRN News.
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7: With SRN News, I'm Mary Rose. U.S. and Iranian leaders have exchanged threats as their interim deal to end the war faces new challenges. President Trump has threatened further missile attacks on Iran. This follows calls for his assassination at the funeral of Iranian Supreme Leader Ayatollah Ali Khamenei. The U.S. has demanded Iran make a public statement saying the Strait of Hormuz is open and ships won't be attacked. Iran's foreign minister is in Oman, located on the other side of the strait for talks. Graham Plattner has submitted his paperwork to formally withdraw from Maine's U.S. Senate race, officially ending an upstart yet troubled campaign whose disillusion threatens Democrats' pursuit of chamber control. The Maine Democratic Party announced later Friday it would hold a nominating convention on July 25th to choose his replacement. This is SRN News.
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8: SRN News, I'm Mary Rose. A widespread and dangerous heat wave is building across the U.S. with triple-digit highs expected in the Southwest and Great Plains this weekend. The heat will spread eastward under a dome of high pressure that meteorologists say could trap oppressive temperatures for a week or more in as much as two-thirds of the continental U.S. Temperatures will be 15 to 25 degrees warmer than normal in many areas, including at night. That's especially bad for people's health because their bodies won't have a chance to recover. U.S. and Iranian leaders have exchanged threats as their interim deal to end the war faces new challenges. President Trump threatened further missile attacks on Iran after calls for his assassination during the funeral of Supreme Leader Ayatollah Ali Khamenei. This is SRN News.
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7: SRN News, I'm Mary Rose. A widespread and dangerous heat wave is building across the U.S. with triple-digit highs expected in the Southwest and Great Plains this weekend. The heat will spread eastward under a dome of high pressure that meteorologists say could trap oppressive temperatures for a week or more in as much as two-thirds of the continental U.S. Temperatures will be about 15 to 25 degrees warmer than normal in many areas, including at night. U.S. and Iranian leaders have exchanged threats as their interim deal to end the war faces new challenges. President Trump threatened further missile attacks on Iran after calls for his assassination during the funeral of Supreme Leader Ayatollah Ali Khamenei. Iran's new Supreme Leader, Khamenei's son, vowed on Saturday to avenge his father's death. This is SRN News.
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4: With SRN News, I'm Mary Rose. A widespread and dangerous heat wave is building across the U.S., with triple-digit highs expected in the Southwest and Great Plains this weekend. The heat will spread eastward under a dome of high pressure that meteorologists say could trap oppressive temperatures for a week or more in as much as two-thirds of the continental United States. Temperatures will be 15 to 25 degrees warmer than normal in many areas, including at night. Iran and Oman's foreign ministers have met to discuss the safety of the Strait of Hormuz located between them. It comes after a tense week involving attacks on ships and U.S. retaliation. Oman and Iran agreed to continue talks about the crucial waterway for global oil and gas trade. This is SRN News.
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